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8: Skies are going to be clear. It'll be slow to cool tonight, that's for sure. Our low will bottom out in the mid-70s. Tomorrow for Tuesday, sunshine, hot temperatures. We're going to stay hot all week. And in fact, we'll also stay very dry. No rain in the forecast for a while. The high Tuesday will be 97, and the heat index is going to be close to 110. Wednesday and Thursday, both sunny, very hot. Highs on both days will be 99 degrees. From the Arkansas Now Weather Center, I'm meteorologist Laura Huckabee.

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2: Skies are going to be clear. It'll be slow to cool tonight, that's for sure. Our low will bottom out in the mid-70s. Tomorrow for Tuesday, sunshine, hot temperatures. We're going to stay hot all week. And in fact, we'll also stay very dry. No rain in the forecast for a while. The high Tuesday will be 97, and the heat index is going to be close to 110. Wednesday and Thursday, both sunny, very hot. Highs on both days will be 99 degrees. From the Arkansas Now Weather Center, I'm meteorologist Laura Huckabee.

and the eyes that used to burn for me. Now they no longer look my way. 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
3: Skies are going to be clear. It'll be slow to cool tonight, that's for sure. Our low will bottom out in the mid-70s. Tomorrow for Tuesday, sunshine, hot temperatures. We're going to stay hot all week. And in fact, we'll also stay very dry. No rain in the forecast for a while. The high Tuesday will be 97, and the heat index is going to be close to 110. Wednesday and Thursday, both sunny, very hot. Highs on both days will be 99 degrees. From the Arkansas Now Weather Center, I'm meteorologist Laura Huckabee.

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2: skies are going to be clear. It'll be slow to cool tonight, that's for sure. Our low will bottom out in the mid-70s. Tomorrow for Tuesday, sunshine, hot temperatures. We're going to stay hot all week. And in fact, we'll also stay very dry. No rain in the forecast for a while. The high Tuesday will be 97, and the heat index is going to be close to 110. Wednesday and Thursday, both sunny, very hot. Highs on both days will be 99 degrees. From the Arkansas Now Weather Center, I'm meteorologist Laura Huckabee.

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1: Rounds of severe storms are impacting more than 70 million people across the Midwest to the Northeast. Forecasters say the storms are hovering over the I-95 corridor, moving through Washington, D.C., Maryland, and up into the New York City tri-state area. They say the primary hazard will be damaging winds. There's another line of storms bringing 75-mile-an-hour gusts to parts of Chicago, Indianapolis, and Cincinnati. In the Oval Office Monday, President Trump said Iran should pay damages for the harm its leadership has inflicted on the world for the past 50 years. This after being asked about Iran's latest demands as negotiations play out with the U.S. Over the weekend, Iran had a number of demands, including the U.S. completely compensating Iran for damages from the now five-month-long war.
2: They asked for money for the damage that we've done. I said, that's a good idea. Well, we're going to ask for money for the damage they've done over a 50-year period, whether you go SS Cole or whether you go all of the people that were so badly hurt, so badly wounded or killed.
1: He also says the U.S. Navy now has control over the Strait of Hormuz.
2: We have a blockade that's been infallible. It's a steel wall, and we let people in that we want to let in, and those people.

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2: Skies are going to be clear. It'll be slow to cool tonight, that's for sure. Our low will bottom out in the mid-70s. Tomorrow for Tuesday, sunshine, hot temperatures. We're going to stay hot all week. And in fact, we'll also stay very dry. No rain in the forecast for a while. The high Tuesday will be 97, and the heat index is going to be close to 110. Wednesday and Thursday, both sunny, very hot. Highs on both days will be 99 degrees. From the Arkansas Now Weather Center, I'm meteorologist Laura Huckabee.
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pictures to get a better look at one. When I heard a voice behind me say, "Now, ain't she something, son?" 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
2: Skies are going to be clear. It'll be slow to cool tonight, that's for sure. Our low will bottom out in the mid-70s. Tomorrow for Tuesday, sunshine, hot temperatures. We're going to stay hot all week. And in fact, we'll also stay very dry. No rain in the forecast for a while. The high Tuesday will be 97, and the heat index is going to be close to 110. Wednesday and Thursday, both sunny, very hot. Highs on both days will be 99 degrees. From the Arkansas Now Weather Center, I'm meteorologist Laura Huckabee.

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1: President Trump has signed an executive order focused on childhood vaccine schedules. At the White House today, Trump said the order would split the childhood MMR vaccine for measles, mumps, and rubella into three shots.
2: Effective immediately, my administration is recognizing gold standard childhood vaccine recommendations for only 11 core vaccinations against the most serious and dangerous diseases, along with the MMR, which hopefully will be split up.
1: And that part of the order is getting some pushback already. Republican Senator Bill Cassidy, who's a physician, called the order wrong in a post on X, writing the president does not have the expertise to make these changes and that breaking up vaccines will increase hesitancy and make children less safe. The president said some vaccines don't need to be given to infants until later in life.
2: The hepatitis B shouldn't be given until they are 14 or 15.

of your mother on the phone. Crying as she tells you that your brother is not coming home.

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2: Skies are going to be clear. It'll be slow to cool tonight, that's for sure. Our low will bottom out in the mid-70s. Tomorrow for Tuesday, sunshine, hot temperatures. We're going to stay hot all week. And in fact, we'll also stay very dry. No rain in the forecast for a while. The high Tuesday will be 97, and the heat index is going to be close to 110. Wednesday and Thursday, both sunny, very hot. Highs on both days will be 99 degrees. From the Arkansas Now Weather Center, I'm meteorologist Laura Huckabee.

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2: Skies are going to be clear. It'll be slow to cool tonight, that's for sure. Our low will bottom out in the mid-70s. Tomorrow for Tuesday, sunshine, hot temperatures. We're going to stay hot all week. And in fact, we'll also stay very dry. No rain in the forecast for a while. The high Tuesday will be 97, and the heat index is going to be close to 110. Wednesday and Thursday, both sunny, very hot. Highs on both days will be 99 degrees. From the Arkansas Now Weather Center, I'm meteorologist Laura Huckabee.

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2: Skies are going to be clear. It'll be slow to cool tonight, that's for sure. Our low will bottom out in the mid-70s. Tomorrow for Tuesday, sunshine, hot temperatures. We're going to stay hot all week. And in fact, we'll also stay very dry. No rain in the forecast for a while. The high Tuesday will be 97, and the heat index is going to be close to 110. Wednesday and Thursday, both sunny, very hot. Highs on both days will be 99 degrees. From the Arkansas Now Weather Center, I'm meteorologist Laura Huckabee.

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3: Skies are going to be clear. It'll be slow to cool tonight, that's for sure. Our low will bottom out in the mid-70s. Tomorrow for Tuesday, sunshine, hot temperatures. We're going to stay hot all week. And in fact, we'll also stay very dry. No rain in the forecast for a while. The high Tuesday will be 97, and the heat index is going to be close to 110. Wednesday and Thursday, both sunny, very hot. Highs on both days will be 99 degrees. From the Arkansas Now Weather Center, I'm meteorologist Laura Huckabee.

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1: Skies are going to be clear. It'll be slow to cool tonight, that's for sure. Our low will bottom out in the mid-70s. Tomorrow for Tuesday, sunshine, hot temperatures. We're going to stay hot all week. And in fact, we'll also stay very dry. No rain in the forecast for a while. The high Tuesday will be 97, and the heat index is going to be close to 110. Wednesday and Thursday, both sunny, very hot. Highs on both days will be 99 degrees. From the Arkansas Now Weather Center, I'm meteorologist Laura Huckabee.

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1: Skies are going to be clear. It'll be slow to cool tonight, that's for sure. Our low will bottom out in the mid-70s. Tomorrow for Tuesday, sunshine, hot temperatures. We're going to stay hot all week. And in fact, we'll also stay very dry. No rain in the forecast for a while. The high Tuesday will be 97, and the heat index is going to be close to 110. Wednesday and Thursday, both sunny, very hot. Highs on both days will be 99 degrees. From the Arkansas Now Weather Center, I'm meteorologist Laura Huckabee.

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This is KWYN Wynn, the city with a smile. Also.

0: for the cameras. Trump was moved out of sight and into the catering truck positioned at a rear exit. He and a small group of aides then transferred to the smaller aircraft, leaving Turkey under heightened secrecy. The week's top 10 songs on the Billboard Hot 100 are out. Choose in Texas by Ella Langley is number one, marking its 17th time at the top since its release. Ariana Grande's Hate That I Made You Love Me moved up to number two. Then By Now by Morgan Waller dropped to the third spot. Taylor Swift, Stella Lefty, Tame Impala, and Olivia Dean are also part of the top 10. I'm Tammy Trujillo. A judge is saying no to cameras and recordings in the courtroom for Nick Reiner's upcoming court hearing in Los Angeles. Daniel Martindale reports.
1: The 32-year-old Reiner is accused of killing his parents, iconic filmmaker Rob Reiner and photographer Michelle Reiner, at their home in Brentwood last December. Judge Ruben Garcia has set the media rules for an August 17th court hearing, which will determine if Reiner can access a more than $1.5 million trust fund to help pay for his defense. That trust fund was set up by his parents. Garcia is permitting laptops in the courtroom, but only for note-taking. All recording, photography, or broadcast of any kind is banned. I'm Daniel Martindale.
0: The Trump administration's turning again to a century-old shipping law in an effort to help keep fuel costs down. The White House is extending the Jones Act waiver for 90 days. It allows certain foreign flag ships to transport products between U.S. ports. The national average for a gallon of gas right now is $4.01. That's down from $4.09 last week. A Brooklyn TikToker is going viral with a warning about a margarita-related health hazard. That story from Sarah Lee Kessler.
2: Wasting away again in Margaritaville.
3: TikToker Haley Peacock claims making margaritas is dangerous. Says she got second-degree burns from hand-squeezing 30 limes, then spending the rest of the day in the sun. Dermatologists aren't surprised. Lime juice is the most common cause of something called phytophotodermatitis. Peacock described it as blisters the size of golf balls on her hands. To reduce the risk, wash your hands with soap and water after handling lime or other plant juices and use SPF outdoors. I'm Sarah Lee Kessler.
0: Turns out Mississippi is a dangerous state for delivery drivers. That's according to a new commercial risk study from AutoDS. The e-commerce analytics firm evaluated job hazards across 29 states. Mississippi took the top spot due to having the most traffic deaths of any state analyzed. Missouri and Colorado ranked second and third, with Utah scoring as the safest. I'm Tammy Trujillo.
4: Skies are going to be clear. It'll be slow to cool tonight, that's for sure. Our low will bottom out in the mid-70s. Tomorrow for Tuesday, sunshine, hot temperatures. We're going to stay hot all week. And in fact, we'll also stay very dry. No rain in the forecast for a while. The high Tuesday will be 97, and the heat index is going to be close to 110. Wednesday and Thursday, both sunny, very hot. Highs on both days will be 99 degrees. From the Arkansas Now Weather Center, I'm meteorologist Laura Huckabee.

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1: Skies are going to be clear. It'll be slow to cool tonight, that's for sure. Our low will bottom out in the mid-70s. Tomorrow for Tuesday, sunshine, hot temperatures. We're going to stay hot all week. And in fact, we'll also stay very dry. No rain in the forecast for a while. The high Tuesday will be 97, and the heat index is going to be close to 110. Wednesday and Thursday, both sunny, very hot. Highs on both days will be 99 degrees. From the Arkansas Now Weather Center, I'm meteorologist Laura Huckabee.

was giving last call, so I thought I'd move on in. And I was slick and feeling like a man, so I took the stool between them, ordered one more round for me and her and him. I placed my arm across the back of her bar stool. I don't remember what I said, but at the time it sounded cool. She pushed her drink away and never looked at me. She just paid the tab, tipped the man.

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1: Skies are going to be clear. It'll be slow to cool tonight, that's for sure. Our low will bottom out in the mid-70s. Tomorrow for Tuesday, sunshine, hot temperatures. We're going to stay hot all week. And in fact, we'll also stay very dry. No rain in the forecast for a while. The high Tuesday will be 97, and the heat index is going to be close to 110. Wednesday and Thursday, both sunny, very hot. Highs on both days will be 99 degrees. From the Arkansas Now Weather Center, I'm meteorologist Laura Huckabee.

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1: Severe storms are impacting over 70 million people across the Midwest to the Northeast tonight. The storms are expected to move through Washington, D.C., Maryland, then right up through the New York tri-state area. Damaging winds are the primary concern, but a few tornadoes are also possible. There's another line that's developing that could bring 75-mile-per-hour gusts to parts of Chicago, Indianapolis, and Cincinnati. President Trump says Iran should pay damages for the harm the regime has inflicted on the world over the past 50 years. Trump was asked about Iran's latest demands on Monday as negotiations play out with the U.S.
2: They asked for money for the damage that we've done. I said, that's a good idea. Well, we're going to ask for money for the damage they've done over a 50-year period. Whether you go SS Cole or whether you go all of the people that were so badly hurt, so badly wounded or killed.
1: Trump added that the U.S. controls the Strait of Hormuz. The president reportedly used an airport catering truck as cover to secretly board a smaller U.S. military aircraft, while an older Air Force One served as a decoy as he was leaving the NATO summit in Turkey last month. The Washington Post, citing official and reviewed materials, said the decision happened during what intelligence officials described as a credible Iranian threat against the president. Trump had arrived in Turkey on July 8th aboard a new Boeing 747-8 donated by Qatar, but security concerns led the officials to switching planes on the tarmac. After visibly boarding the legacy blue and white Boeing 747 for the cameras, Trump was moved out of sight and into the catering truck positioned at a rear exit. He and a small group of aides then transferred to the smaller aircraft, leaving Turkey under heightened secrecy. The week's top 10 songs on the Billboard Hot 100 are out. Choose in Texas by Ella Langley is number one, marking its 17th time at the top since its release. Ariana Grande's Hate That I Made You Love Me moved up to number two. Then By Now by Morgan Waller dropped to the third spot. Taylor Swift, Stella Lefty, Tame Impala, and Olivia Dean are also part of the top 10. I'm Tammy Trujillo. A judge is saying no to cameras and recordings in the courtroom for Nick Reiner's upcoming court hearing in Los Angeles. Daniel Martindale reports.
3: The 32-year-old Reiner is accused of killing his parents, iconic filmmaker Rob Reiner and photographer Michelle Reiner, at their home in Brentwood last December. Judge Ruben Garcia has set the media rules for an August 17th court hearing, which will determine if Reiner can access a more than $1.5 million trust fund to help pay for his defense. That trust fund was set up by his parents. Garcia is permitting laptops in the courtroom, but only for note-taking. All recording, photography, or broadcast of any kind is banned. I'm Daniel Martindale.
1: The Trump administration's turning again to a century-old shipping law in an effort to help keep fuel costs down. The White House is extending the Jones Act waiver for 90 days. It allows certain foreign flag ships to transport products between U.S. ports. The national average for a gallon of gas right now is $4.01. That's down from $4.09 last week. A Brooklyn TikToker is going viral with a warning about a margarita-related health hazard. That story from Sarah Lee Kessler.
4: Wasting away again in Margaritaville.
5: TikToker Haley Peacock claims making margaritas is dangerous. Says she got second-degree burns from hand-squeezing 30 limes, then spending the rest of the day in the sun. Dermatologists aren't surprised. Lime juice is the most common cause of something called phytophotodermatitis. Peacock described it as blisters the size of golf balls on her hands. To reduce the risk, wash your hands with soap and water after handling lime or other plant juices and use SPF outdoors. I'm Sarah Lee Kessler.
1: Turns out Mississippi is a dangerous state for delivery drivers. That's according to a new commercial risk study from AutoDS. The e-commerce analytics firm evaluated job hazards across 29 states. Mississippi took the top spot due to having the most traffic deaths of any state analyzed. Missouri and Colorado ranked second and third, with Utah scoring as the safest. I'm Tammy Trujillo.
6: Skies are going to be clear. It'll be slow to cool tonight, that's for sure. Our low will bottom out in the mid-70s. Tomorrow for Tuesday, sunshine, hot temperatures. We're going to stay hot all week. And in fact, we'll also stay very dry. No rain in the forecast for a while. The high Tuesday will be 97, and the heat index is going to be close to 110. Wednesday and Thursday, both sunny, very hot. Highs on both days will be 99 degrees. From the Arkansas Now Weather Center, I'm meteorologist Laura Huckabee.

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She makes him walk the line. 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I'll be beating on my tom-tom. Pull out the pipe and smoke you some. Hey, and pass it around. 'Cause I'm an Indian outlaw. Half Cherokee and Choctaw. 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
1: Skies are going to be clear. It'll be slow to cool tonight, that's for sure. Our low will bottom out in the mid-70s. Tomorrow for Tuesday, sunshine, hot temperatures. We're going to stay hot all week. And in fact, we'll also stay very dry. No rain in the forecast for a while. The high Tuesday will be 97, and the heat index is going to be close to 110. Wednesday and Thursday, both sunny, very hot. Highs on both days will be 99 degrees. From the Arkansas Now Weather Center, I'm meteorologist Laura Huckabee.

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1: Skies are going to be clear. It'll be slow to cool tonight, that's for sure. Our low will bottom out in the mid-70s. Tomorrow for Tuesday, sunshine, hot temperatures. We're going to stay hot all week. And in fact, we'll also stay very dry. No rain in the forecast for a while. The high Tuesday will be 97, and the heat index is going to be close to 110. Wednesday and Thursday, both sunny, very hot. Highs on both days will be 99 degrees. From the Arkansas Now Weather Center, I'm meteorologist Laura Huckabee.

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0: 50 years. Trump was asked about Iran's latest demands on Monday as negotiations play out with the U.S.
1: They asked for money for the damage that we've done. I said, that's a good idea. Well, we're going to ask for money for the damage they've done over a 50-year period, whether you go SS Cole or whether you go all of the people that were so badly hurt, so badly wounded or killed.
0: Trump added that the U.S. controls the Strait of Hormuz. The president reportedly used an airport catering truck as cover to secretly board a smaller U.S. military aircraft, while an older Air Force One served as a decoy as he was leaving the NATO summit in Turkey last month. The Washington Post, citing official and reviewed materials, said the decision happened during what intelligence officials described as a credible Iranian threat against the president. Trump had arrived in Turkey on July 8th aboard a new Boeing 747-8 donated by Qatar, but security concerns led the officials to switching planes on the tarmac. After visibly boarding the legacy blue and white Boeing 747 for the cameras, Trump was moved out of sight and into the catering truck positioned at a rear exit. He and a small group of aides then transferred to the smaller aircraft, leaving Turkey under heightened secrecy. The week's top 10 songs on the Billboard Hot 100 are out. Chosen Texas by Ella Langley is number one, marking its 17th time at the top since its release. Ariana Grande's Hate That I Made You Love Me moved up to number two. Then By Now by Morgan Waller dropped to the third spot. Taylor Swift, Stella Lefty, Tame Impala, and Olivia Dean are also part of the top 10. I'm Tammy Trujillo. A judge is saying no to cameras and recordings in the courtroom for Nick Reiner's upcoming court hearing in Los Angeles. Daniel Martindale reports.
2: The 32-year-old Reiner is accused of killing his parents, iconic filmmaker Rob Reiner and photographer Michelle Reiner, at their home in Brentwood last December. Judge Ruben Garcia has set the media rules for an August 17th court hearing, which will determine if Reiner can access a more than $1.5 million trust fund to help pay for his defense. That trust fund was set up by his parents. Garcia is permitting laptops in the courtroom, but only for note taking. All recording, photography, or broadcast of any kind is banned. I'm Daniel Martindale.
0: The Trump administration's turning again to a century-old shipping law in an effort to help keep fuel costs down. The White House is extending the Jones Act waiver for 90 days. It allows certain foreign flag ships to transport products between U.S. ports. The national average for a gallon of gas right now is $4.01. That's down from $4.09 last week. A Brooklyn TikToker is going viral with a warning about a margarita-related health hazard. That story from Sarah Lee Kessler.
3: Wasting away again in Margaritaville.
4: TikToker Haley Peacock claims making margaritas is dangerous. Says she got second-degree burns from hand-squeezing 30 limes, then spending the rest of the day in the sun. Dermatologists aren't surprised. Lime juice is the most common cause of something called phytophotodermatitis. Peacock described it as blisters the size of golf balls on her hands. To reduce the risk, wash your hands with soap and water after handling lime or other plant juices and use SPF outdoors. I'm Sarah Lee Kessler.
0: Turns out Mississippi is a dangerous state for delivery drivers. That's according to a new commercial risk study from AutoDS. The e-commerce analytics firm evaluated job hazards across 29 states. Mississippi took the top spot due to having the most traffic deaths of any state analyzed. Missouri and Colorado rank second and third, with Utah scoring as the safest. I'm Tammy Trujillo.
5: Skies are going to be clear. It'll be slow to cool tonight, that's for sure. Our low will bottom out in the mid-70s. Tomorrow for Tuesday, sunshine, hot temperatures. We're going to stay hot all week. And in fact, we'll also stay very dry. No rain in the forecast for a while. The high Tuesday will be 97, and the heat index is going to be close to 110. Wednesday and Thursday, both sunny, very hot. Highs on both days will be 99 degrees. From the Arkansas Now Weather Center, I'm meteorologist Laura Huckabee. We'll

placebo. I've got my diesel wound up and she's running like never before. There's a speed zone ahead, but alright, I don't see a cop in sight. 6 days on the road and I'm gonna make it home tonight.

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2: Skies are going to be clear. It'll be slow to cool tonight, that's for sure. Our low will bottom out in the mid-70s. Tomorrow for Tuesday, sunshine, hot temperatures. We're going to stay hot all week. And in fact, we'll also stay very dry. No rain in the forecast for a while. The high Tuesday will be 97, and the heat index is going to be close to 110. Wednesday and Thursday, both sunny, very hot. Highs on both days will be 99 degrees. From the Arkansas Now Weather Center, I'm meteorologist Laura Huckabee.

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1: Skies are going to be clear. It'll be slow to cool tonight, that's for sure. Our low will bottom out in the mid-70s. Tomorrow for Tuesday, sunshine, hot temperatures. We're going to stay hot all week. And in fact, we'll also stay very dry. No rain in the forecast for a while. The high Tuesday will be 97, and the heat index is going to be close to 110. Wednesday and Thursday, both sunny, very hot. Highs on both days will be 99 degrees. From the Arkansas Now Weather Center, I'm meteorologist Laura Huckabee.

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1: Skies are going to be clear. It'll be slow to cool tonight, that's for sure. Our low will bottom out in the mid-70s. Tomorrow for Tuesday, sunshine, hot temperatures. We're going to stay hot all week. And in fact, we'll also stay very dry. No rain in the forecast for a while. The high Tuesday will be 97, and the heat index is going to be close to 110. Wednesday and Thursday, both sunny, very hot. Highs on both days will be 99 degrees. From the Arkansas Now Weather Center, I'm meteorologist Laura Huckabee.

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1: Severe storms are impacting over 70 million people across the Midwest to the Northeast tonight. The storms are expected to move through Washington, D.C., Maryland, then right up through the New York tri-state area. Damaging winds are the primary concern, but a few tornadoes are also possible. There's another line that's developing that could bring 75-mile-per-hour gusts to parts of Chicago, Indianapolis, and Cincinnati. President Trump says Iran should pay damages for the harm the regime has inflicted on the world over the past 50 years. Trump was asked about Iran's latest demands on Monday as negotiations play out with the U.S.
2: They asked for money for the damage that we've done. I said, that's a good idea. Well, we're going to ask for money for the damage they've done over a 50-year period, whether you go SS Cole or whether you go all of the people that were so badly hurt, so badly wounded or killed.
1: Trump added that the U.S. controls the Strait of Hormuz. The president reportedly used an airport catering truck as cover to secretly board a smaller U.S. military aircraft, while an older Air Force One served as a decoy as he was leaving the NATO summit in Turkey last month. The Washington Post, citing official and reviewed materials, said the decision happened during what intelligence officials described as a credible Iranian threat against the president. Trump had arrived in Turkey on July 8th aboard a new Boeing 747-8 donated by Qatar, but security concerns led the officials to switching planes on the tarmac. After visibly boarding the legacy blue and white Boeing 747 for the cameras, Trump was moved out of sight and into the catering truck positioned at a rear exit. He and a small group of aides then transferred to the smaller aircraft, leaving Turkey under heightened secrecy. The week's top 10 songs on the Billboard Hot 100 are out. Choose in Texas by Ella Langley is number one, marking its 17th time at the top since its release. Ariana Grande's Hate That I Made You Love Me moved up to number two. Then By Now by Morgan Waller dropped to the third spot. Taylor Swift, Stella Lefty, Tame Impala, and Olivia Dean are also part of the top 10. I'm Tammy Trujillo. A judge is saying no to cameras and recordings in the courtroom for Nick Reiner's upcoming court hearing in Los Angeles. Daniel Martindale reports.
3: The 32-year-old Reiner is accused of killing his parents, iconic filmmaker Rob Reiner and photographer Michelle Reiner, at their home in Brentwood last December. Judge Ruben Garcia has set the media rules for an August 17th court hearing, which will determine if Reiner can access a more than $1.5 million trust fund to help pay for his defense. That trust fund

0: squeezing 30 limes, then spending the rest of the day in the sun. Dermatologists aren't surprised. Lime juice is the most common cause of something called phytophotodermatitis. Peacock described it as blisters the size of golf balls on her hands. To reduce the risk, wash your hands with soap and water after handling lime or other plant juices and use SPF outdoors. I'm Sarah Lee Kessler.
1: Turns out Mississippi is a dangerous state for delivery drivers. That's according to a new commercial risk study from AutoDS. The e-commerce analytics firm evaluated job hazards across 29 states. Mississippi took the top spot due to having the most traffic deaths of any state analyzed. Missouri and Colorado ranked second and third, with Utah scoring as the safest. I'm Tammy Trujillo.

0: Here is this hour's headlines from the Arkansas Now newsroom. The Arkansas State Police Highway Safety Office is launching an extreme safety campaign this week to help keep students safe as they head back to school. The campaign runs through Sunday, with law enforcement reminding drivers, pedestrians, and cyclists to follow safe practices. The Arkansas Department of Health has reported 252 cases of cyclosporiasis, an intestinal parasitic disease, in the state. That's up from 173 cases just a week ago. Arkansas Supreme Court Chief Justice Karen Baker is asking Governor Sarah Huckabee Sanders to appoint a temporary special justice to serve in place of Justice Barbara Webb, who is temporarily unable to perform her duties. Baker made the request in a letter on Monday, asking that one special justice serve for the duration of Webb's absence, rather than requiring separate appointments for each case. From the Arkansas Now newsroom, I'm Kelly Conley.
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4: 8 minutes now after 5 o'clock. Good morning. Heat advisory is in effect again today. Mostly sunny with a high in the mid-90s. Heat index of 108. Clear tonight, 78. Sunny, 98. With a high heat index of 110 tomorrow. Yesterday's high was 95. The overnight low, 78. 78's the temperature now.

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1: 24 minutes after 5 a.m. Good morning, everyone. Checking the weather forecast on this Tuesday. It's August 11th. Another hot and humid day. Sunny with a high of 95, heat index of 108. A heat advisory is in effect from 11 this morning until 8 o'clock tonight. You can look for that to be extended. Clear tonight, 78. Sunny and 98 with a heat index of 110 tomorrow. Sunny, 98 and 110 on Thursday. Sunny, 98, 110 on Friday. Sunny, near 100 degrees for a high on Saturday. 110 for a heat index. And we could see triple digits again on both temperatures and heat index on Sunday. So we're in for a hot, hot spell this week. Be ready for that. 95 the high yesterday, 78 the overnight low. It is 78 degrees now.

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1: The partisan divide over the Senate Farm Bill proved too much to overcome, even for Democratic amendments with bipartisan support. Vermont Democrat Peter Welch wanted to rein in farm payments to non-farmers.
4: When I learned that 92,000 people in urban areas received about $2.6 billion, that's of concern to me.
1: Prompting him to offer an amendment.
4: What my amendment would do is mandate an audit on any farming operation if there's more than one farm manager or more than 3 people are eligible to receive subsidy payments.
1: But it was too much even for longtime backer of actively engaged measures, Republican Chuck Grassley.
5: If you can get more cooperation for us to get a bill out in a bipartisan way, I'm surely going to help you. But I can't help you move a bill where we don't get any help from the other side of the aisle.
1: Ag Chair John Bozeman then put a nail in the coffin on the Welch Amendment.
6: So you're asking us to do this with this particular sector, but dairy itself has no actively engaged requirements.
1: Grassley lamented on the stalemate.
5: There's 3 or 4 pieces of legislation here where we really would have improved this bill for the family farmers if we had a bipartisan approach.
1: But there was none, and the farm bill failed to advance. Chair Bozeman said he'd try again in September. Let's take a look at the markets now and how they closed yesterday. September corn at 438 and a quarter down 3/4. With December corn at 461 and 3/4 down 1/4. August soybeans 1157 and 3/4 up 1 1/4. September soybeans 1161 and 3/4 up 2 3/4. September wheat at 640 and a half up 3/4. With December wheat at 659 and a quarter up 1. October cotton at 82.72 down 50, with December cotton at 83.86 down 54. September rise 1402.5 down 20.5 cents, with November rise 1446.5 down 20. Moving on to livestock now, August live cattle at 233.27.5 up 157.5. October live cattle at 226.90 up 162.5. August feeder cattle at 350.75 down 90. September feeder cattle at 344.57.5 down 65. August lean hogs at 95.70 up 20, with October hogs at 83.67.5 up 145. Now look at our regional weather forecast. Hot and dry over the region for the foreseeable future. Heat advisories in effect with highs in the upper 90s to low 100s. Heat index values well into the triple digits for the remainder of the week and into the weekend. No mention of rain in the forecast. That's your EAB Morning Farm Report, and I'm Scotty Woodson. Have a great day.
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8: 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We have the Yacht Patrol coming your way. Busy Yacht Patrol. It's T-Bird Tuesday, our first T-Bird Tuesday of this school year. Plus, County Judge Lynn Blake will join us as well during Yacht Patrol today. 95 was the high yesterday, 78 the overnight low. It's 78 degrees now. The Weather Service has issued a heat advisory from 11 until 8 p.m. for today, and you can look for that to be extended all week. Mostly sunny with temperatures in the mid to upper 90s. Could see 100 degrees over the weekend with a heat index up to 110 each day this week, so do be aware of that.

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1: Severe storms are impacting over 70 million people across the Midwest to the Northeast tonight. The storms are expected to move through Washington, D.C., Maryland, then right up through the New York tri-state area. Damaging winds are the primary concern, but a few tornadoes are also possible. There's another line that's developing that could bring 75-mile-per-hour gusts to parts of Chicago, Indianapolis, and Cincinnati. President Trump says Iran should pay damages for the harm the regime has inflicted on the world over the past 50 years. Trump was asked about Iran's latest demands on Monday as negotiations play out with the U.S.
2: They asked for money for the damage that we've done. I said, that's a good idea. Well, we're going to ask for money for the damage they've done over a 50-year period, whether you go SS Cole or whether you go all of the people that were so badly hurt, so badly wounded or killed.
1: Trump added that the U.S. controls the Strait of Hormuz. The president reportedly used an airport catering truck as cover to secretly board a smaller U.S. military aircraft, while an older Air Force One served as a decoy as he was leaving the NATO summit in Turkey last month. The Washington Post, citing official and reviewed materials, said the decision happened during what intelligence officials described as a credible Iranian threat against the president. Trump had arrived in Turkey on July 8th aboard a new Boeing 747-8 donated by Qatar, but security concerns led the officials to switching planes on the tarmac. After visibly boarding the legacy blue and white Boeing 747 for the cameras, Trump was moved out of sight and into the catering truck positioned at a rear exit. He and a small group of aides then transferred to the smaller aircraft, leaving Turkey under heightened secrecy. The week's top 10 songs on the Billboard Hot 100 are out. Choose in Texas by Ella Langley is number one, marking its 17th time at the top since its release. Ariana Grande's Hate That I Made You Love Me moved up to number two. Then By Now by Morgan Waller dropped to the third spot. Taylor Swift, Stella Lefty, Tame Impala, and Olivia Dean are also part of the top 10. I'm Tammy Trujillo.
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4: Flock safety cameras that record license plates and more are causing a national uproar. More from Sarah Lee Kessler.
5: It's Big Brother on steroids. Flock admits it, noting that its 120,000 black cameras record everything about your vehicle. And that means you. Police departments across the country pay Flock to access the info, which they say gives them a national network to find stolen cars, missing people, and

0: whether there's any agreement, no one is happy at the end of this, and we understand that. But the agreement that the state is willing to accept is that the defendant would be adjudicated guilty. She'll be sentenced to 6 years in state prison, followed by 5 years of reporting probation.
1: Courtney Clenny claimed she acted in self-defense when she stabbed Christian Abumseli in the chest. Wine sales are down, and researchers say the industry may be in trouble. More from Bree Tennis.
2: Younger consumers are drinking less alcohol overall, and wine sales are now at a 20-year low. According to Impact Database, U.S. wine sales fell below 300 million cases last year for the first time in two decades. And that trend is worldwide, with sales falling by nearly 3% last year.
1: I'm Michael Kastner.
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4: Good morning, everyone. Right now, it is 7 minutes after 6 a.m., and 77 degrees is the current temperature. Let's check some local and regional news. An ordinance to purchase signs for the upcoming Arkansas Graveler fell one vote shy of passage by the Cross County Quorum Court last night. The meeting was the first held by the Quorum Court on its new meeting night, the second Monday of the month. For more than five decades, justices met on the third Monday of the month. However, they agreed during their July meeting to move the monthly meeting up by 1 week to avoid conflicts with the monthly meetings of the Wynn School Board and the Cross County School Board. They meet next Monday. Bevan Hunter, Wynn Economic Development President, CEO, had requested $12,500 from the county to go toward the purchase of the signs known as confidence signs that would help keep riders on the right path during the Graveler, which is set for October 6th through October 10th in East Arkansas. Every county but Cross County along the Delta Heritage Trail received grants from the Arkansas Department of Transportation to purchase the signs. WEDC and a private family agreed to provide the additional $17,500 for the sign. Justices voted 5-3 in favor of the ordinance. However, appropriation ordinances require six votes to pass, so the measure failed. Justice Gloria Aldridge did not attend last night's meeting. Justices Scott May and Kyle Wilson both voted against the ordinance, said they had heard from constituents who were not in favor of the signs and believe that money could be best spent elsewhere. Justice Amy Imboden also voted against the ordinance. Justice Jay Garr, who voted in favor of the ordinance, said the county needs a grant rider as it is missing out on many opportunities by not having one. Cross County Sheriff David West says he had to hire an outside party to apply for a federal grant for the Cross County Detention Center. West also provided a maintenance update on the facility. He said work to repair the showers would begin today and is expected to take about a week. Paint had been peeling from the walls, and the company hired to epoxy the showers will also apply epoxy to the walls. In other news, Cross County Quorum Court approved the 2025 legislative audit. Cross County Judge Lynn Blake says it was a good audit. The county committee reports were also presented during last night's meeting. Cherry Valley City Council will consider signs north and south of the city and air tags for the bicycle program when they meet tonight. The city began the program to offer bikes for the community to borrow. However, the bikes recently went missing before they were returned. Alderman will consider adding air tags to the bikes in case they go missing again. The council will also discuss cleaning ditches on White Drive, terms for council members, and a surefire check. It will also review its park expense and fire payroll reports, its mower lease with John Deere, and the city's contracts with Vandale Birdeye Water and Jason's Junk Removal. The Cherry Valley City Council will meet at 6 p.m. today at the Cherry Valley City Hall. The Wynn City Council and Hickory Ridge City Council

0: Councils also meet tonight. The Wind City Council will meet at 6 at the Wind City Hall, when aldermen will consider a resolution to update the 2026 Parks budget and an ordinance to lease and finance a roll-off truck. Jerry Brewster has also requested to address the council. The Hickory Ridge City Council will also meet at 6 p.m. at the Hickory Ridge City Hall. Today, applications are now open for Giving Tree grants from the Cross County Community Foundation. 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Hickory Fest has released its full schedule of activities for its 2026 event. Hickory Fest is set for Saturday, October 24th at the Hickory Ridge City Park. Opening ceremonies begin at 10 a.m. with Jeff Epps performing at 10:30, followed by Consuming Fire at 11:30. Kids games and door prizes will be held at 11:15, 12:30 p.m., and 2:15 p.m. A hot dog eating contest is planned for 12:45, followed by a kids variety show at 1:15 and a duck calling contest at 1:45. Bell time for 100 wrestling is set for 2:30 with Corey and Stephanie Epps performing at 3:30. The headliner is 2026 American Idol winner Hannah Harper at 5 p.m. Other activities include balloon twisting, face painting, a hot rod car show, bouncy houses, a kids train, laser tag, a Nerf gun party, a gaming truck, a mechanical bull, and a hot air balloon. All activities are free. Bring your lawn chairs. There's also a number of food trucks and other vendors planned for this year's Hickory Fest. Again, that is set for October the 24th at Hickory Ridge City Park. The Wind Fumble Club's preseason football kickoff banquet is this Thursday. It will be held at the Bill Thomas Tech Center. It will begin at 6 p.m. Pete Morey is now a member of the Wind Fumble Club's board, following the footsteps of his father, Brian Morey. Pete Morey has seen both ends of the Fumble Club as a player in the 80s when Pete played for the 1986 Wind State Championship team, and now as a member of the Fumble Club board.
1: So one of the main reasons I'm a big supporter of Fumble Club is from the experience that I got from it in the 80s. When I first got out of college, I just decided that was a way I could, what it meant to me is just a way I could be a part of the community. And I know what I get rewarded for is I just see players that they know I help support them, and I've gotten good relationships with all of them. And I just know the experience. But yes, Fumble Club, you can go back and ask any player, former player that played, and they will tell you one of the special things about playing for Wynn was the experience of the Fumble Club providing the extras for them, the food and the extra shirts and just things that they needed and the support. So, yeah, it's very special. I tell people this, very few small Delta towns have what we have. And it's a whole lot easier to lose it than it is to build it back up. So Fumble Club plays a big role.
0: Pete Morey, Jason Curry will be the featured speaker at Thursday's event. New head football coach Randy Coleman and a couple of members of the 2026 Wynn Yellow Jackets will speak. Tickets are $30 each. Wynn will participate in a preseason Arkansas Activities Association benefit scrimmage next Tuesday at Osceola, and they'll open their season at home against Marion on Friday, August 28th. That's 2 weeks from this Friday. 15 minutes after 6 a.m.
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0: Good morning, everyone. It is time now for a check of the weather on our morning weather report. It is a Tuesday morning. It is August the 11th, 2026. Warm and humid summer days will continue across the Mid-South with highs in the 90s over the next 7 days. Heat advisories across portions of the Mid-South are anticipated each day for the next week as heat index values will remain between 105 and 110. Isolated shower and thunderstorm chances will exist each afternoon through tomorrow, today and tomorrow, east of the Mississippi River. A ridging will slightly weaken tomorrow as an area of low aptitude troughing makes its way south from the Midwest. However, models indicate that its presence will be insufficient to promote both cooler temperatures and precipitation. Highs will still reach into the 90s, approaching 100 degrees across portions of East Arkansas by the weekend, with heat index values well above 100 across the entire Mid-South. Areas near and to the west of the Mississippi River will have the heat index values potentially approaching 110 degrees. With the absence of precipitation, heat products will be needed for much of the Mid-South again for most of the rest of this week and into next week. The rest of the week follows a similar trend, with the ridging returning and scorching heat continuing to plague the southern part of the country. Pop-up showers will drop off, eventually nearing zero by Thursday, which lasts through this weekend. Therefore, no appreciable cooling or relief is expected, and heat products are expected to be needed for much, if not all, of the Mid-South for the next week. Looking forward, also doesn't yield promising signs of cooling, with ensembles favoring the existence of the heat ridge through at least next Tuesday. So expect the heat to stick around, and remember to stay hydrated, take frequent breaks from exposure to the sun. Today, mostly sunny and humid with a high of 95, a heat index around 108. Heat advisory is in effect from 11 this morning until 8 o'clock this evening. Mostly clear and 78 degrees for tonight. Much the same for the next week or so. Sunny with high temperatures in the upper 90s to around 100 degrees, and heat index values from 105 to 110. Probably some type of heat advisor or extended heat warning will be in effect for just about every day this week, and there is absolutely no mention of any rain in the forecast all the way through next Monday, but that does not mean that you may have a heating type shower, thunder shower, and the brief showers to crop up at any time. 95 was the high yesterday, 77 was the overnight low, and right now we do have mostly clear skies, and it is 77 degrees. 19 minutes after 6 a.m., this has been our morning weather report for this Tuesday morning, August 11th, 2026. We'll have a market report and more local news coming up.
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6: Good morning, I'm Scotty Woodson from the EAB Ag Network with your EAB Early Morning Market Update. Let's recap the markets and how they closed yesterday. September corn 438 and a quarter down 3/4, with December corn 461 and 3/4 down 1/4. August soybeans 1157 and 3/4, up 1 1/4. September soybeans 1161 and 3/4, up 2 3/4. September wheat at 640 and a half, up 3/4, with December wheat at 659 and a quarter, up 1. October cotton at 8272 down 50, with December cotton at 8386 down 54. September rise 1402 and a half down 20 and a half cents, with November rise 1446 and a half down 20. Moving on to livestock now, August live cattle at 233.27 and a half, up 157 and a half. October live cattle at 226.90, up 162 and a half. August feeder cattle at 350.75 down 90. September feeder cattle at 344.57 and a half down 65. August lean hogs at 95.70 up 20, with October hogs at 83.67 and a half up 145. That's your EAB Early Morning Market Update, and I'm Scotty Woodson. Have a great day.
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0: 23 minutes after 6 a.m., another look at some local and regional news on this Tuesday morning. The cross-county portion of the three-county fair opens this week with the three-county fair pageant.
11: We have our pageant coming up on Saturday, August the 15th at 4 p.m. It's going to be at Lynn's Landing. Kim Murphy, she graciously donated her space for our girls to have a beautiful place to compete at. Tomahawk Grill is going to be there serving some fabulous food. Kara Imboden, she has worked so hard on this pageant. We are so excited to have partnered with her. She has this thing planned out to a T. She also added a Miss Inspire class to the competition, so we're excited to see how that plays out.
0: That was Kathy Helton of the Three County Fair Board.
11: One of the things I should say about all of the things that we're doing at the fair, every person from each county can come and compete at each location except the Miss and Junior Miss for the pageant. It's because those two girls go on to represent us at the state fair. So our Three County Fair has three girls, total of six, in each class that get to go represent our county fair.
0: Helton says the three county fair is split this year with events scheduled in all three counties, Cross, Woodruff, and Jackson counties.
11: We've kind of played with ideas to get more community involvement, to have more ownership of each county. So the pageant people approached us wanting us to send a girl from each county. So with that on our plate, we're like, okay, this is kind of a perfect opportunity to say we're going to do a pageant in each county. Why not do a livestock show in each county? Why not do an exhibit in each county? Why not do something in each county that each county will get behind and support? So that's kind of how it worked.
0: More events are planned for the next several weeks in Cross County. Events are planned for next month in Woodruff County. The Jackson County events have already been held. The Cross County School District has opened nominations for its 2026 Hall of Distinction. Nomination deadline is August 31st. The Hall of Distinction was founded in 2023 to honor the accomplishments of Cross County graduates who have made a lasting impact in their careers, communities, and the world beyond the Cross County School District. The Hall of Distinction preserves and celebrates the history of Cross County High School while also inspiring current and future Thunderbirds by sharing the stories of alumni who exemplify success, leadership, and service. Nominees must be a graduate of Cross County High School, have graduated at least 10 years prior to nomination, and demonstrate significant accomplishments in one or more of the following categories: public service, career success, cultural enrichment or athletic achievement, contributions to the district, and heroism. More information is available on the Cross County School District's website at www.crosscountyschools.com. The Commissioner of State Lands Office will hold an auction for tax delinquent parcels in Crittenden Cross and St. Francis counties next Wednesday, August 19th. The regional auction begins at 10 a.m. at the West Memphis Civic Center with registration at 9 a.m. Auctions are conducted alphabetically by county. Prospective bidders can find the public auction catalog, buyer's guide, and additional information at www.cosl.org. 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Purchases must be paid in full at the auction site by check or credit or debit card. Cash is not accepted for purchase of tax delinquent parcels. Parcels sold at auction cannot be redeemed, and auction sales are final. 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The date has been set for an exhibition basketball game between the Arkansas Razorbacks and the Memphis Tigers. That'll be held on October 28th at Bud Walton Arena in Fayetteville. Two teams played an exhibition game in Memphis last year, with Arkansas winning 99-75. Arkansas coach John Calipari is a former coach of the Tigers. He is entering his third season as the Hogs head coach. Penny Hardaway is entering his ninth year as the coach of the University of Memphis Tigers. Arkansas is also set to play Gonzaga in an exhibition game, but the date for that matchup has not been set. Arkansas will open the season on November the 10th against Robert Morris at Fayetteville.
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0: It is time now for the community calendar. It's August 11th, 2026. A back-to-school bingo night is coming up Thursday. It's a fundraiser for the Cross County Junior Auxiliary. It begins at 6:30. Admission is $10 and includes three bingo cards. Additional cards will be available. Deadline to register for the ACT at Wynn is Friday. The test itself will be administered on September the 19th. A volunteer day will be held at the Hickory Ridge City Park Saturday, and that will begin at 8 a.m. 29 minutes after 6 a.m. Up next is Arkansas News and then today's Yom Patrol.
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14: Here is this hour's headlines from the Arkansas Now newsroom. An Arkansas hunter faces two citations after a decapitated bear was found dumped in Pope County. Arkansas Game and Fish Commission officials say the hunter was cited for hunting a bear out of season and wasting edible portions of wildlife. If found guilty, they will receive heavy fines. U.S. Senator John Bozeman of Arkansas is expressing frustration after an 11-10 vote last Thursday kept a new farm bill in committee. Bozeman says it was the Senate's last opportunity to advance the bill before lawmakers began a seven-week recess on Friday. Congress has not passed a new farm bill since 2018. Several Arkansas counties remain under burn bans as hot, dry conditions increase the risk of wildfires. For updates, visit arkfireinfo.org. 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
18: Now, the Mid-South's longest running talk show. This is Yawn Patrol.
0: You know, sometimes Chase, when that thing comes in and says the longest running talk show, I define that. What? Oh, man.
19: You mean like in the term just running?
0: Well, we can go. You know, it's like, let me put it this way. It's like a preacher that preaches to 1230. You know, what's the longest? Of course, we're talking about longest as far as years and not as the length.

0: passed me on the highway running out there.
1: Yeah.
0: But it is a good Tuesday morning.
1: Boy, it's going to be hot.
0: It's going to be hot. You know, I'm getting easing back into it. We got the last 2 weeks was nice. Now we're starting to transition a little bit more. But
1: yeah.
0: At least it's going to be dry for the most part.
1: Yeah.
0: But
1: I think I'm going to skip the country next week when all the electric bills come in. That guy don't exist. Yeah.
0: They're going to be adding up.
1: They're going to be tough. They're going to be tough. All right. It's 26 until 7.
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0: 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The weather.
1: Heat advisory will go into effect at 11 a.m. this morning and last until 8 p.m. this evening. Forecast for today, mostly sunny, humid with highs in the mid-90s, southwest winds 5 to 10, heat index values as high as 108 degrees. Tonight, mostly clear, lows in the upper 70s, heat index values as high as 105 in the early evening. Tomorrow for Wednesday, sunny with highs in the upper 80s. Heat index values up to 110 degrees. Wednesday night, mostly clear, lows in the upper 70s. Still, those heat index values not giving us a break. Wednesday night, they can still get as high as 106 degrees. And Thursday, folks, mostly sunny, highs in the upper 80s, and heat index values as high as 110 degrees.
0: Yeah, you can look for that heat advisory or maybe even a heat warning to extend all the way for the next week or so. 95, the high yesterday, 77. The overnight low at 77 now. North winds at 6 miles per hour. The humidity is 91%. And the barometer is 30.06.
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0: yeah, Hank Sr., why don't you love me like you used to do? He got fired from the Grand Ole Opry in this state in 1952 for...
1: Really?
0: Yeah.
1: You got to fill me in on that.
0: For habitual drunkenness. Yeah. And they said, we don't want you here. And he said, well, why don't you love me like you used to do?
1: They treated him like a worn-out shoe. I like that
0: one. He still had the curly hair. And, you know, yeah, but they just didn't love him like they used to.

0: Now that, I never knew he, I guess the term was he got fired, not ejected, just got fired from it.
1: Yep. Whew. I wonder if they knew the impact they were having firing Hank Sr.
0: That's
1: that'd
0: a good
1: like,
0: point.
1: That'd be like going up to Babe Ruth and saying, you're fired. Of course, I guess the Boston Red Sox did fire him in a way. They traded him to the Yankees.
0: Yeah, I forgot. He was with Boston first, wasn't he?
1: Yeah.
0: I don't know if you mentioned him because, actually, we got this. Was it 1929? Make sure on that. Yeah. He hit his 500th home run.
1: Really?
0: Mm-hmm.
1: Mm, I remember that. I was listening on the radio.
0: He was, when he was calling, he was pointing me out. What do you think of that? Do you think he actually called a shot? They got you got people always comedic. Maybe he was just the sun was in his eyes.
1: Yeah. Let's just say he did.
0: He
1: just
0: did.
1: Just for the charm's sake.
0: Were the bats regulation the same? I'm not saying he had cork in the bat. I'm not going there, but I'm just curious because he had the good hand-eye coordination, but he wouldn't.
1: They
0: he wouldn't what you call an Olympic athlete.
1: They didn't have bats in those days. They had tree limbs.
0: Tree
1: limbs.
0: When he got in trouble, he had to go up there and pick a switch.
1: Well, let's just be real, Chase. Honestly, bats are made out of wood, so in effect, they are tree limbs.
0: Isn't that right? That is true. Now, what was his? He was a pitcher, right?
1: He was a pitcher for Boston. Yeah, he's a pitcher.
0: I was thinking that, but I forgot he was with Boston. But was he a good pitcher?
1: He's all right now. Obviously, he wasn't. He wasn't as good a pitcher as he was a hitter.
0: Oof.
1: Yeah. The Bambino.
0: The Bambino.
1: Yeah.
0: If you've seen Sandlot, haven't you? Kind of a kid's film.
1: Oh, yeah, that's a good one. In fact, I saw it recently.
0: Really?
1: It's pretty good, yeah.
0: It's probably been a while since I've seen it, though, but I remember.
1: James Earl Jones.
0: Yeah, that was the.
1: Yeah, he's the bad guy.
0: He didn't show. Well, they got a good twist because when they finally get in there and talk to him.
1: Yeah. Yeah.
0: And he had all kinds of stuff.
1: Yeah.
0: What was it? I think it's the balls signed by the whole Yankees. Dennis Leary was the father in that film.
1: Oh, he was.
0: But I just remember, what was the dog, the beast? And you just see, like, as kids, they were like, oh, the legend. They would blow it out of proportion. Mm-hmm. It was a huge, you know, size of a horse.
1: Yeah.
0: Then in reality, just a little bitty dog.
1: A little mutt.
0: Yeah. But still, that's a good one, though. Now, I was looking earlier, TV shows that debuted this day in history. Now, I think there's several classic ones. Well, let me rephrase that. Several my generation would probably remember on Nickelodeon. Doug, Rugrats, and the Ren and Stimpy Show.
1: Oh, yeah.
0: Have you ever heard of any of those?
1: I've watched every one of them, every episode.
0: I was there with bells on. Anybody, that was, I guess that was in 91, especially Rugrats. Most listeners probably know that if they got kids or grandkids. But also, 1997 was the first time The View on ABC. That was this 97.
1: I wouldn't call it a red letter day.
0: Well, at the TV station, when I left, I guess CBS's version was just called The Talk. But
1: yeah,
0: you've got those revolving things. Let's see.
1: Yeah.
0: What about? Nothing else as exciting as Rugrats.
1: Oh, really? And that was exciting?
0: It is. Let's see. Hulk Hogan's birthday, Joe Jackson's birthday, and Joe Rogan.
1: Yeah.
0: And Chris Hemsworth, I don't know if you know who that is. He plays Thor in the comic book movies. Yeah.
1: Yeah, I know who he is.
0: Well, it's like I'm just throwing just random names out there. What was that Russian comedian, Smirnoff?
1: Yeah, he had a place at Branson for years and years and years.
0: Really?
1: Yeah. Sure did. He was good.
0: What was it? Smirnoff. The first and last name. I can't recall it right there. But
1: is that his name or is that a drink?
0: I think it was both. I think he enjoyed the comedy if he got both of them. Well, it was like Andy Kaufman. If you went to go see him at a comedy club, odds are he was doing the foreign man, the latka, or he was dressed up as Tony Clifton.
1: Mm-hmm. Yeah.
0: And it's funny, Lindell, you know, you've, of course, seen Man on the Moon with Jim Carrey.
1: Mm-hmm.
0: Like, now they've got, you know, on documentaries and just clips from Andy Kaufman when he was originally Tony Clifton. He didn't have the fat suit. He was blatantly him.
1: Mm-hmm.
0: And it was just kind of interesting to see.
1: Okay.
0: It was like a magician, Declan. I know you can tell me. I can tell how close you're hanging on every word.
1: He was totally different as Tony Clifton.
0: Totally different.
1: And
0: Well, that was one of those things he just kept the illusion that it wasn't him.
1: Mm-hmm.
0: He would have his friend dress up as him and show up like if he was on Letterman. That way he had both of them at the same time.
1: Right. Yeah.
0: But then in the end, that kind of distanced him from his fans. So.
1: Oh. Yeah.
0: Stay tuned and we'll tell you about more. Yeah. I'm just getting antsy because I don't want everybody to hear my stomach growling because we're getting close to these menus.
1: Did he dress up like Elvis Presley when he did the Elvis Presley imitation?
0: That was the whole gag.
1: He was good.
0: Because he walked up there as Latka, the foreman, thank you very much, and very broken English. Then at the end, he turns around, he has the jump, and then goes into a good impression of it.
1: Yeah.
0: I wish I could sing and dance like that, don't you, Lindell?
1: I think you can. I think you can. Why don't you try it?
0: We can. Well, let's see.
1: You might need some Smirnoff.
0: We might. There's no might about that. We definitely need some of that.
1: Talk about I'm obviously talking about the comedian.
0: The comedian, yeah.
1: Yeah.
0: Oh, yeah.
1: Yeah, obviously. All right, let's do this.
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0: First up on for Wynn Primary's breakfast, we got sausage and biscuit, fresh fruit juice, and milk variety. 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

0: So before J.D. Sumner and the Stamps became the backup vocals for Elvis Presley, that group, the Jordanaires, were
1: really?
0: His backup singers, yeah.
1: Hmm.
0: Yep.
1: Why'd he switch?
0: Probably because he wanted to.
1: Fair enough.
0: No, I was there's a story about when Elvis was young and they had the quartet convention over at the Memphis Convention Center there by the river.
1: Mm-hmm.
0: Elvis lived there in Lauderdale, not too far away. And as a little boy, he would go and hang around the back door of the stage there where the quartets would go and mingle outside.
1: Yeah.
0: And J.D. Sumner of the Stamps kind of took him in and brought him in and let him hang out and see the people. And then when Elvis got famous, he remembered that and hired J.D.
1: That's real cool.
0: Yeah. So that's kind of the story. I don't know how true it is, but, you know.
1: No, that's a good story. I have to look into that.
0: Ask me another question. I might something else.
1: I was going to say, we're going to chug it up to the colonel. There's no telling what else he jeopardized the king doing all that nonsense.
0: Yeah.
1: But,
0: yeah.
1: Now, look, here's one. I'm going to look this up. Hopefully, we can find a clip of it. 1980, Lindell. Mm-hmm. Johnny Cash sings a duet of Jackson with Miss Piggy on the Muppet Show. I've never heard or seen of this, but I definitely got it. I got to line this one up.
0: Yeah.
1: Then Rolf the Dog, he sang Dirty Old Egg-Sucking Dog with him. 1980 Johnny. We're going to look that up. Hopefully we'll have a sound.
0: We got Jackson. I don't know about the...
1: If we've got the regular Jackson song, because I'm not familiar with that one.
0: Oh, yeah.
1: At least not by just Jackson.
0: Oh, we're not going to play it all, but you've heard it. You've heard it. I know you have.
1: Let's see.
0: Just briefly.
1: Oh, yeah, just briefly.
0: Yeah.
1: Yeah, you're right on.
0: You've heard that.

0: look at. Oh, he's shaggy and he eats like a hog. And he's always killing my chickens. That dirty old egg-sucking dog.
1: There you go.
2: There you go. That was, you know, I used to always say, you know, Ric Flair stole the catchphrases of country music artists. Terry Funk stole that line. That's what he would insult Ric Flair. He'd call him either banana nose or an old egg-sucking dog.
1: Yeah, well, that's where he got it.
2: I wouldn't familiar with both of those. Yeah. Jackson, I'm definitely going to look it up because that's interesting to see. Because he, on the Muppet Show, this is a duet with Miss Piggy.
1: Mm-hmm.
2: I'd like to get some video.
1: So are they going to Jackson, Tennessee, or Jackson, Mississippi?
2: I was
1: going to
2: ask. I guess Jackson, Tennessee.
1: No,
2: I've never been. If it was Mississippi, I know those parts.
1: I saw him driving the interstate going down to Mississippi that day.
2: He flashes bright lights at him.
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0: John Connolly is 80 years old today, born on this date in Versailles, Kentucky. I hope I'm pronouncing that right. 1946.
1: Backside of 30. I don't like the sound of that. Yeah. I'm already past it.
0: Yeah. Yeah.
1: That was a good one, though.
0: Yeah.
1: Now we got more in theaters. This was the day when American Graffiti was released.
0: Yeah, I got a couple of Graffiti songs here.
1: Did you see it in theaters?
0: Oh, yeah.
1: Really?
0: Oh, yeah. Everybody did.
1: Everybody did.
0: Yeah.
1: Well, see, I know that's pretty much not a spinoff, but Happy Days.
0: It is. Happy Days came from that.
1: Mm-hmm. But that's, let's see, because it's, you know, that's crazy, because not crazy in a good way, Lyndall, mm-hmm. because now this generation, the 80s get a lot of like nostalgic mm-hmm. stuff, but back then it was what? It was released in 73, American
0: yeah.
1: Graffiti,
0: yeah.
1: and you already had that like nostalgia for 50s and 60s.
0: First time I saw Richard Dreyfuss was in American Graffiti.
1: Yeah, that was, he was the kind of nerd. Yeah, that's.
0: Charles Martin Smith was in there.
1: Hmm. Harrison Ford.
0: Suzanne Summers, yeah, Harrison Ford. It might be the first time I saw Harrison Ford.
1: That was one of those, I always thought it was directly linked to Happy Days because he obviously wasn't Richie mm-hmm. Cunningham, but, mm-hmm. but oh, well.
0: Yeah, Cindy Williams was in it.
1: I can't please
0: yeah.
1: her.
0: Yeah. Yeah.
1: But it was a good one.
0: Mm-hmm.
1: You never did any racing like that, though, did you, Lynn?
0: Are we on the air?
1: Saw it in the movie one time.
0: Yeah.
1: But no, that was one of those, especially because if nothing else, like you said, you didn't even see the movie. I bet you a lot of people had the soundtrack.
0: Mm-hmm.
1: That's still a good. You talk about 8 tracks. That's one my dad's, and that, you know, he still got some old ones, but that one especially.
0: He still got that.
1: Mm-hmm.
0: He still got the American Graffiti soundtrack.
1: Now he had 8 tracks.
0: Really?
1: A lot of those good ones, because then I guess the compilations albums.
0: Mm-hmm.
1: The listeners probably know what. Did you ever hear any? Now that's what I call music. They did commercials for them. It would be like, now that's what I call music.
0: Oh, yeah.
1: Volume 53, and it would have.
0: Oh, yeah.
1: And they had like jock jams. They would play all those sports arenas.
0: Yeah, I got me a couple of those and got me a set of Jensen knives with them.
1: There you go. Yeah. That's about the same thing. Exactly.
0: Yeah.
1: But like, this was one of those first kind of great compilations.
0: What is a Jensen knife?
1: Let's see. I'm not sure. I know a lot of that stuff. I'm just thinking it's a very sharp knife. Probably, I would say the Japanese use it. That's what I'm thinking. Uh-huh. But a lot of those telemarketing commercials, especially late night, those 30-minute infomercials that would air, you know, 2 in the morning, they would show, look at this brand new knife, and they have like canned vegetables, would be cutting through the can and everything. Mm-hmm. That's all movie magic. It was the same thing. Call in now. If you call in the next 5 minutes, Lyndall, we're going to throw in 2 additional things.
0: Yeah.
1: They don't keep time. Call in anytime. But.
0: Yeah, yeah. Well, the next month is the same thing.
1: Next month, I'm going to wake up, have I got 3 sets of knives?
0: Yeah, yeah. 7 o'clock.
2: 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EAB. 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
3: It's another big primary election day in America. Voters head to the polls in Alabama, Connecticut, Minnesota, Vermont, Wisconsin, and in South Carolina, where there's a special Senate primary after Senator Lindsey Graham's sudden death. His sister is running for that spot. The death toll has risen to more than 130 after a magnitude 7.4 earthquake struck Columbia yesterday. In San Jose, California, restaurant owner John Bettenker says he's relieved his family back home is okay, but worries for those who still can't contact loved ones in Columbia.
4: In one moment, everything down, you know. In one moment, in 3 seconds, your life, the people, family, babies.
3: Rescue crews are searching through collapsed buildings for survivors who may still be trapped inside. The earthquake's epicenter was about 200 miles west of the capital, Bogota. The tremor was also felt in parts of neighboring Venezuela, Ecuador, and Panama. President Trump has signed an executive order focused on childhood vaccine schedules. Speaking from the White House yesterday, Trump said the order would split the childhood MMR vaccine into 3 shots. It would also push for all childhood immunizations to be administered at separate medical visits instead of 1 visit. Garrett Hake with more at the White House.
5: Is there any evidence of that?
6: No, what I've heard is that
5: there are some people that say it is that way.
6: The president says he was motivated to change vaccine recommendations by recent rises in autism, though studies have shown no links between them. The order blasted by the American Academy of Pediatrics.
3: In addition, Senator Bill Cassidy, a Republican from Louisiana who's a physician, said on X, the order was wrong, adding the president doesn't have the expertise to make these changes. I'm Michael Kastner.
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3: The man accused of killing UnitedHealthcare CEO Brian Thompson is in Manhattan State Court today ahead of the start of his trial next month. More from Scott Pringle in New York.
8: Lawyers for Luigi Mangione are trying to get permission for a live broadcast of his trial. They want an overflow courtroom for more people to have access to it. Prosecutors are concerned, though, that Mangione supporters will try and intimidate witnesses and jurors. That's the focus on today's hearing. Mangione's state murder trial scheduled to start September 8th. Then he'll have a federal trial next year. Mangione's pleaded not guilty to murder and other charges. He's accused of shooting Thompson outside a Midtown hotel in 2024. In New York, I'm Scott Pringle.
3: A post on True Social from President Trump is being criticized by the Council on American-Islamic Relations of Michigan for using the full name of U.S. Senate nominee Dr. Abdul El-Sayed. CAREMI Executive Director Dawood Waleed says Trump used El Sayed's full name in a post with the title of two very different, all caps, Americas, with Americas misspelled with an apostrophe.
9: He is intentionally saying his full name, Abdulrahman Muhammad Al-Sayed, to say, look, this guy is outside of what we would consider to be a normative American. It's a political tactic, and we've seen it before.
3: The Post has a picture of Trump and First Lady Melania Trump in formal attire compared to Al-Sayed and his wife, Sarah, dressed casually at a restaurant. The NCAA and FBI are teaming up to stop a rash of crimes against student athletes. More from Tammy Trujillo.
10: They've announced a partnership to educate athletes about keeping their private images safe online and how to avoid becoming victims of sexploitation. The feds say strong social media presences and name, image, likeness money are making student athletes targets of bad actors who steal the images, then demand money to keep them from going public.
3: I'm Michael Kastner.

0: The trooper has not been placed on leave.
1: Three more counties in northeast Arkansas have reported confirmed cases of cyclosporza. Woodruff County was the first county in northeast Arkansas to report a case, followed closely by Greene County. Now Baxter, Fulton, and White County have confirmed cases. Cyclosporza spreads when people eat food or drink water that has been contaminated with animal waste. Most of the 252 cases in Arkansas are confined to the northwest corner. Benton County leads the state in reported cases with 147 confirmed cases. Boone County is a distant second with 24 cases, followed by Washington County with 22, Carroll County with 11. Those four counties are all in northwest Arkansas.
0: A Crittenden County man faces a minimum of 20 years in federal prison after pleading guilty yesterday in federal court to being the supplier of a drug that killed a man back in 2023. 31-year-old Quentin Lytle pleaded guilty to one count of distribution of fentanyl that resulted in the death of another West Memphis man who has not been identified. On December 2, 2023, a total of four people were indicted in the case. The others were 32-year-old Christopher Clark and 28-year-old Tony Hobson, both of West Memphis, and 31-year-old Jaleek Jackson of Jonesboro. Jackson has already entered a guilty plea and was sentenced to 15 years in prison. Hobson pleaded guilty and is awaiting sentencing, and Clark is scheduled to go on trial September 15th.
1: The Satania Disaster Museum in Marion will hold its grand opening on Saturday, November 14th. Work is progressing at the old Marion High School gym, the site of the new museum. The ceremony will begin at 10 that day, and the day will include tours of the museum and several special guests. The museum will feature a memorial plaza with flagpoles, benches, and a 10-foot monument honoring the more than 1,100 lives lost when the steamboat exploded near Memphis in April of 1865. Jeff Cloth is the director of the Satania Disaster Museum. The weather?
0: Heat advisory will go into effect at 11 a.m. this morning and last until 8 p.m. this evening. Forecast for today, mostly sunny, humid with highs in the mid-90s. Heat index values as high as 108 degrees. Tonight, mostly clear, lows in the upper 70s. Heat index values also as high as 108 early in the evening. Tomorrow for Wednesday, sunny, highs in the upper 90s. Heat index values as high as 100 and 6 degrees. Wednesday night, mostly clear, lows in the mid-70s. And our Thursday forecast, mostly sunny, highs in the upper 90s, with heat index values as high as 110 degrees. Yesterday's high was 95, with an overnight low of 77 degrees.
1: And it is 77 degrees now. North winds at 6 miles per hour. The humidity is 90%. The barometer is 30.06. It is 10 minutes after 7 o'clock.
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0: Right there is an American Graffiti song, Book of Love, by the Monotones.
1: Monotone. I was going to say, I definitely know that song, but I had no idea who it was by.
0: The Monotones.
1: Now, were they a one-hit wonder?
0: I don't know.
1: Maybe a couple of monotones, but I don't like that.

0: I got a sound monotone while we talk about them. Let me Google.
1: Well, okay, Hard Day's Night, the Beatles. That, I guess that was their first movie. That debuted on this day in 1964, Lindell. And now I guess it was the previous Friday when I came in, it was me and Laura for that Yawn Patrol. Yeah. That day, I guess the Sergeant Pepper's, the film for that was released. Now I know of Hard Day's Night, and I know Yellow Submarine, that's more of an animated.
0: Mm-hmm.
1: But this live action one, have you ever seen the Sergeant Pepper film? Because it doesn't even star them. Instead of the Beatles, it stars Peter Frampton and the Bee Gees.
0: Oh.
1: And I was like, I've never heard of this. What were they trying to do? But I was hoping I'd get some feedback. Yeah. I'll look into it one day. But like I said, Yellow Submarine, that was a little bit tough to get through. Hard Day's Night, no problem. But I just don't know why I guess they couldn't afford the Beatles for Sgt. Pepper. They got, that's one of life's mysteries. We'll find out sooner or later.
0: I don't know. I wasn't even aware that the Rolling Stones was in that movie.
1: No.
0: Bee Gees.
1: The Bee Gees and Peter Frampton. And, you know, I didn't know there was lore or a story to Sgt. Pepper. I know the album cover. It's got a bunch of, looks like they're in the band, marching band with a bunch of flowers everywhere. But
0: Yeah.
1: I will have to look that one up, though. Well, first, we're going to have to look up, definitely. Now that I've heard a little bit of that sampling, Jackson by Johnny Cash, now I'm looking forward to how he performed it live with Miss Piggy. I like that. That was, you know, that was in the good days when Jim Henson was still around doing the Muppets.
0: Yeah. Were you Sesame Street guy when you was young?
1: Oh, yeah. And they had Muppet Babies when I grew up, too. Oh, okay. That was an animated thing, though. But have you ever heard of Fraggle Rock? That was another one.
0: Yeah.
1: The Fraggles. That had a good theme song. Good bass intro
0: on that. For three years, I watched Sesame Street about four times a day. Because I was laid up at home, and Mom was babysitting, and she put Sesame Street on. We watched about four times a day.
1: Those classic ones.
0: That's how I learned how to count.
1: The Dracula.
0: Yeah, that's how.
1: I was going to say, I haven't, you know, obviously, I just caught the new episode. Oh. I haven't watched it in a while, but I'm wondering if there are any new Muppets on there.
0: I have no idea.
1: Because, you know, growing up, like you're talking about the Count, you had the Count, Bert and Ernie, Big Bird, Oscar the Grouch, hiding in the trash can. Cookie Monster, the Swedish Chef.
0: Mm-hmm.
1: But the newer generation, they got Elmo. And Elmo was, I guess, he might have been in the background, but, you know, that was the whole craze because the Tickle Me Elmo toys. You've heard of that,
0: yeah,
1: Robert. Because that was the same thing as, like, Cabbage Patch Kids.
0: Yeah,
1: that
0: outcry
1: of, like, Christmas gifts. But Elmo, I'm not too familiar with Elmo.
0: Mm-hmm.
1: He was one of the ones past. I'm not sure if Jim Henson created him or not.
0: Yeah.
1: But Cookie Monster and the Count taught me how to count.
0: Yeah.
1: Well, that's a good stuff with that.
0: And Cookie Monster taught me how to eat cookies.
1: No,
0: I already knew how to eat cookies.
1: There's a clip, you should look it up. It's Jim Henson. I think he was on Johnny Carson, The Tonight Show. And he's got Kermit with him. And he's doing an interview with Johnny Carson and Kermit. It's just the way he makes, you know, interacts with it. And he gets to cranking Johnny Carson up.
0: Yeah.
1: It's good to see that good talent.
0: Yeah. What, Jim Henson from Mississippi?
1: He was a Mississippi boy.
0: He was.
1: Mm-hmm.
0: Yeah, someplace called West Point.
1: No, yeah. Someplace near West Point. That's one of those things I've told you about that, Lindell. You know, Barrett Strong, he's a Motown writer.
0: Mm-hmm.
1: He actually performed Money, That's What I Want. That was his only single.
0: Mm-hmm.
1: After that, wrote countless songs for the Temptations. He's actually from West Point. Howlin' Wolf, the blues musician, he's credited for being West Point. He's from White Station nearby.
0: Okay.
1: So we were trying to...
0: That's like... Charlie Rich being from Four Cities, actually from Coast.
1: That's like one of those wrestling pay-per-views David was at and I was at. It was TNA back in 2008, and it was in North Mississippi. But during the broadcast, they were live from Bill Street. They would show clips of Bill Street live.
0: Yeah.
1: And it was one of those things we get a kick out of it now because it was blatantly.
0: Was it South Haven?
1: It was in South Haven.
0: Yeah.
1: And they would show live on Bill Street. And they would show, like, you know, the outdoor people walking around, the music.
0: Yeah.
1: And it was literally in South Haven.
0: Yeah.
1: That was like the most shameless publicity, you know, but it was a pay-per-view. Nothing wrong with sound, Dave, but they tried to get the rub, as they call it, from Beale Street.
0: When's the last time you've been on Beale Street?
1: You know, it's been a while. It's crazy now that I can start thinking. Oh, it's probably been 20 years since but it literally has.
0: It's been me and Alyssa went there an eight one time when we were when we were ushering at the Orpheum, so that's been about 20 years.
1: Yeah. Whenever people would come to town when I was going to college up there, they'd like to go there, but it was really just overpriced. I'm not a drinker anyway. And you go, get a Long Island iced tea. The next thing you know, you spent $40.
0: Might as well go to Overton Square.
1: Overton Square, definitely. But there were good places to live, places that played live music. I'm not sure. I think Jerry Lawler still has like a barbecue place on Beale Street. I've never been that one. He had one in like Germantown, Memphis, and it was like a regular, like in a mini ball kind of thing. But
0: he had we had a wedding to go to in Millington on the 4th of July, and there's a bunch of those firecracker tent places.
1: He had
0: Jerry Lawler's firecrackers.
1: Oh, really?
0: Yeah,
1: that's kind of cool.
0: So I went in there to see him, but
1: King was out.
0: King was out. King has left the building.
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0: All right, Dolly Parton's "Why'd You Come In Here Looking Like That?" And that was number one on this date in 1989.
1: Can't come in here looking like that. No, I like that one.
0: Old Dolly.
1: Listen, did you know that Jerry Lawler's like a really good artist?
0: I didn't know that.
1: Like, that's how he got his start in wrestling, like drawing programming, like, you know, the programs drawing the wrestlers. Mm-hmm. Like, there's some of this artwork I'll show you right here. Here's an example of Adam West, Batman.
0: Uh-huh.
1: Let's see if we can get this thing to load up.
0: Yeah.
1: Oh, come on. Don't fail me now.
0: Yeah. It's a computer.
1: It's a computer.
0: Yeah.
1: We can look at some of those images, but, like, this is just, like, that's... He's actually, like, really good.
0: Yeah.
1: And he was drawing, like, realistic things of the wrestlers, and he got into using the, you know, the programs and magazines they sell at the events.
0: What's your picture doing here?
1: Well, that was...
0: No, that's from a post office.
1: That was the thing, though. Back at, when I was... Before high school was over, when I had the weak mustache, Lindo, I used to shave. I had the goatee, like Jim Muller. No mustache at the top, though. But that was always a good one. He was actually very talented. Mm-hmm. Lindo, I was thinking of some stuff one day. I got an idea. I don't mean to throw this on. I don't mean to put you on the spot live, but we've still got some of those license plates. KWYN. We used to ask trivia questions. I'd like to still give some of those out to our listeners. Now, here's an example of this. This will be the answer for our tried and true listeners, but how should we give them a hint? Like, people, if we name a song, that's what we're trying to say. Don't spoil it, Lindo, but let's say, I'm not sure what part we should emphasize on, but we'll definitely. Throughout the broadcast, before today is over, are you?
0: You want a hint?
1: Okay, this. Don't give too much of it.
0: Tell Melissa about this. She wanted to hear it.
1: Oh, she wanted to hear it. All right.
2: Take away the trees and the birds all have to sit upon the ground.
1: If you know the title of this song, text in or call in right now. Get a license plate. If not, we're going to have more fun options, but this is definitely one. I'm going to stop talking. I want to listen to it.

0: Donald.
1: All right. That's enough of that.
0: That's enough of that.
1: Yeah.
0: Enough of that. We got some later, though. Yeah. Don't worry about them. We've still got a little.
1: Yeah. That song was number one in the nation. I'd like to hear what number two was.
0: I might not be able to have that, look it up during this break, but I will have that information. I want to see what preceded it, what was in it ahead of time, and all kinds of stuff.
1: That one was number one. God help us, what was number two?
0: Well, you know what they, I'm trying to think of, now you know what the mullet hairstyle is, right?
1: Yeah.
0: Business in the front, party in the back. Mm-hmm. It's also got a another name called the Tennessee top hat. That might be a good word, throwing that one out there, Tennessee, but either way.
1: Tennessee top hat.
0: Mm-hmm. I'm not going to be too quick on the draw to get this break, but definitely we'll touch back on that later, Lindell, to see what preceded, what was number two during this song, but still the one in the nation.
1: Mm-hmm. Mm. Jack Blanchard and Misty Morgan did that. They were husband and wife. 1959.
0: Yeah. It's always that one when they throw in that whistle. Not saying the chirp when they...
1: You like that song, don't you?
0: Well, it's still, it's one of those. You want to talk about that Splish Splash Taking It Back. That's a classic. I know that kind of stuff. But what's the title? But that one, you talk about catching me off guard.
1: Yeah.
0: I wasn't expecting the Birds to be slim with dirty clothes and having a... Well... Don't want to allude to it, folks, but definitely we got that on the back burner. But let's see. If anybody in general knows, we'll ask the guests from the governor later after the official business, but the Bee Gees and Peter Frampton, I just don't know why. Because they obviously knew. It was a bomb at the box office, Lindell. But you got to think, if they knew, the Beatles...
1: Did you say they were bombed?
0: It was that's what they call it. You know, it was a... No, they weren't bombed. It was a box office bomb.
1: Oh, okay. Okay. All right.
0: It could have been one way or the
1: that
0: other.
1: That might explain
0: though.
1: That movie a little bit.
0: Let's see if we can hopefully get some Jackson with... Okay, here we go.
1: Mm-hmm.
0: We got to get through the apps. Well, not the apps, the ads, Lindell, but here we go.
1: What is this? Ah, somebody's frying bacon. That's Johnny Cash. Okay, that was good.
0: That was okay. That's him playing. Okay, I guess he had a lot of performance on there, but
1: is that Jackson?
0: No, I don't think that's Jackson.
1: No,
0: it's saying this is just another time he sang with him, and if you could see the visuals, it's pretty good. Well, he's in there, and he's got Muppets on left and right. He's playing the harmonica, and not the best that y'all can't see it though, but definitely
1: kind of hard to see visuals through the microphone.
0: Yeah, thank you for that. Yeah. It sounds pretty good if you squint your ears. But I forgot it's almost birthday time.
1: He had several times he was on Sesame Street.
0: Mm-hmm. I need to look up more of those.
1: Don't blame him. With a Cookie Monster there, I'd be on there too. Yeah.
0: Can you help me get to Sesame Street?
1: Mm-hmm.
0: That one,
1: Is there an actual Sesame Street?
0: Oh, I'm sure there better be. I don't know if it's in the same area, but I wonder if we can get the GPS. Look at the Google Street View map of Sesame Street.
1: Yeah.
0: Let's see.
1: I wonder how they came up with Sesame's.
0: I'm not sure. Yeah. Let's see. We got somebody synced in a text.
1: Mm-hmm.
0: Let's see if we can get this to load up on time, folks.
1: Hmm.
0: Just that last one. I'm not really.
1: That was Orange Blossom Special.
0: Okay,
1: that's the name of that song.
0: That was the one they were just saying.
1: Yeah,
0: the harmonica. Okay, yeah. Nice. Yeah. Orange Blossom Special. We'll get that one. Yeah,
1: he did that too.
0: Hmm.
1: Yep.
0: I wouldn't. I got to look into it now because I was looking for that initial in 1980 when he performed Jackson with Miss Piggy, but now there's more performances. Yeah. Definitely.
1: Yeah.
0: Who has a problem with Sesame Street, Lindell? I don't think anybody. If you got a problem with Sesame Street, something's wrong with them. And that's a quote by President Roosevelt.
1: Roosevelt said that? Yeah.
0: Said to me personally, call me.
1: Which one? Theodore?
0: Theodore.
1: Or Franklin?
0: He's Alvin's cousin. But says that I do want to look up that Sesame, where the actual Sesame in Sesame Street. Because you know I'm going straight to the hamburger patty.
1: Yeah.
0: That was one of those episodes. You know, I like parties. I like fun. I want to live in a hamburger bar.
1: Yeah. Yeah.
0: That was alive on Sesame Street.
1: Yeah.
0: But we've got some. You want to go ahead and. Not yet. We'll wait, but we got birthdays coming up in just a moment. We got some
1: the
0: studio.
1: We just got a text. The reason why the Beatles weren't in Sgt. Pepper's, they had already broke up.
0: Really?
1: Yeah, they were no longer together.
0: Oh, wow.
1: And at that time, they weren't getting along. So.
0: Thank you for sending that in. That makes a lot more sense. And, in fact, that reminds me of something I saw. There's a clip. I don't know what it was, but it was when John Lennon was still alive. It's John Lennon and Chuck Berry performing on stage. They got a band behind them. But then you got Yoko Ono. She just starts screaming in the microphone, and Chuck Berry starts making these weird faces, like, what's going on with it? And they just mute her mic. And she, after that, it's just looking to see his reaction.
1: Somebody told her she could sing.
0: Yeah, Chuck Berry, he was like, I don't know who told you that.
1: Yeah. All right, let's do this.
2: Happy birthday to you. Happy birthday to you. Happy birthday, happy birthday, happy birthday to you.
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1: All right, Chase, man.
0: All right. Today's birthdays, 4 August 11th, none in Cherry Valley. In Hickory Ridge, there are no birthdays as well. But in Wynn, happy birthday to Roger Brown. Let's see. We've got Roger Brown, and we've got. I can't read. Can you make those on the 11th, Lindell?
1: That's Long Gene Fisher. It's James and Mallory Pendergrass's anniversary. And in it's Reginald and Mary Lee. It was their anniversary. Of course, Reginald's passed away. So, is that it? You got Hickory Ridge and Cherry Valley?
0: That's it.
1: Yeah. All right.
2: Happy birthday to you. Happy birthday to you. Happy birthday. Happy birthday. Happy birthday to you.
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0: That is the title song off of Tim McGraw's debut album, Not a Moment Too Soon. The song went all the way up to number one in 1994. We got a brand new show today. It's called T-Bird Tuesday. Been a while.
1: It has.
0: Been a while. Oh, we got Wes with us, Wes Hooper, and Dr. Morris, Nathan Morris with us. Welcome back. Not you, him.
2: We started this thing a few years ago, and then I got it off to Wes, and he does a fantastic job of getting kids in here and different, you know, talking about different programs. And when we were in a leadership meeting, I said, "Well, what about me? Can I come back? Can I come back? It usually falls where we've got a board meeting the very next Monday, which we do, and I'm back in here next Tuesday, but." Just thought we'd come in, and I wanted to hear what Wes had and see if there's any interjections and talk about what's going on at school.
3: Okay.
1: Absolutely. So I want to start this morning talking about our summer feeding program that we finished up just before school started. This summer, we sent out 20,288 meals to students. That's door-to-door delivery, congregant stops and win to our students. I think that's a pretty impressive number that even when school's not in session, that we're out there trying to feed our kids and make sure that we meet them where they are and help them out when we can.
2: I think that puts us at about 150,000 since we've started this program.
1: I can give you a more exact number.
2: COVID. What is
1: 174,697.
0: That's great.
1: Since we shut down for COVID, and
2: so we're proud of that. The morning I'll tell this story till I'm no longer on earth. We missed breakfast on the morning that when we were shut down for COVID, and we mobilized and got lunches out.
0: Are you kidding?
2: That day.
0: Wow.
2: Yeah, and then throughout the rest of the time we were out for COVID, we were taking meals.
0: You missed one meal.
2: One meal. We missed breakfast.
0: That's not bad.
2: And then we mobilized food out to people that wanted it. Yeah.
1: Yep.
0: I didn't even miss that meal.
2: No, I didn't miss it either. I just missed getting it to the kids.
1: But, 174,697 to be exact. That's a great number of us getting meals out to kids. Not necessarily them coming and picking them up, though some students do that. It's us getting them to their door and making sure they're fed for the week.
0: That is great.
1: And so we're really impressed with that. Yeah. When it comes to my job as college and career access work, there's a new program the state's coming out with, so I wanted to talk about it this morning. It's called AR Access. It's a portal that seniors can use to go in and apply for colleges. So what they've done through their access law is they built a platform that meets the eligibility pillar of their access law, and its idea is to establish one uniform admissions form. So a student will go in and they'll fill out one form and they'll apply to admissions for multiple different in-state colleges, 2 years, 4 years, that type of thing. It will also grant them provisional acceptance if they meet the baseline requirements of that school, so they'll pretty much know immediately whether or not they got accepted or what they need to do to bring up those chances of being accepted. So this is something good. We're working with our seniors. It's going to have a little late rollout this year for our seniors. The first applications can be put in on October 1st. So if they're looking at those extra competitive schools, like the University of Arkansas, they're going to be a bit behind on those. But for most of our seniors, it's not going to affect them at all. I know the University of Arkansas opens their application on July 15th. And so there are kids who on July 15th at midnight will wake up and go in and fill out those applications because they want a good room or they want the best chances at getting scholarships and those types of things. But this gives an opportunity for our kids to have access to multiple schools. And it is 5 free fee waivers, so they don't have to pay the admissions fee to 5 different schools, which is a big help for a lot of students.
0: Yeah.
1: Admissions fees can be expensive, somewhere between $30 and $60 for multiple in-state schools, even more than that for other schools. So our kids not having to pay that is a big help, and it's beneficial to those. So I'm excited to see what happens. It is open to counselors right now to make sure that they get in and get their rosters. It's going to open for our seniors on August 17th. They're going to go in and they're going to look at, make sure they're in there, start looking at schools, that type of thing, and then be ready to submit their application by October 1.
0: Okay, good. Yeah, good.
1: So we're excited for that. It just kind of goes with everything that we do in College Access. We talk a lot about this idea that kids have a choice, and this is gonna give them an easier way to go in and apply for those colleges. So I'm hoping that works out well, and we see what happens with that. Couple of other things I want to talk about this morning. Baseball tryouts, they are scheduled for Saturday. I went in the office the other day and I saw a list. I think there's over 30 kids that have signed up for baseball this year. That's highly impressive. And so they're going to have tryouts on Saturday. It was originally scheduled noon to 3. They've moved it to 8 to 11 in the morning. So we're excited to see who comes out for that, tries out for baseball. Another thing that's super dear to my heart is the Hall of Distinction. Well, this is our fourth year, I believe, in the Hall of Distinction. So we've put out for nominations. Nominations are due August 31st, and that can be anybody who graduated from Cross County in 2016 or before. So they have to be a 10-year graduate to be eligible for that. There's different categories that they can fit in, and usually everybody finds a place. So we want to make sure that we get all the people who we know are qualified for that Hall of Distinction to get nominations in for those people.
0: When will you know who's
1: so
0: in this time?
1: What happens is after August 31st, we have a committee of people that get together and they look at all the nominations, even past nominations that we may have said, let's hold off on this for a different year. We look at those, and once they get together, they kind of take a vote. We send it to Dr. Morris. He gives us our approval, and then we go on and get ready for the big announcement, usually at some home football game.
2: We also have a category. Wes was talking about alumni, but we also have a category that, you know, someone that might not have graduated from Cross County, but they've made a difference in the community, right? I mean, they're a true difference maker and considered a Thunderbird, right? Mm-hmm. They just might not have graduated from there, and so we've certainly brought a few of those people in the Hall of Distinction.
0: Ricky Harrison.
2: During the time, there you go. Yeah. It's one. Yeah. So we're excited about that. That kind of brings everything back full circle and honors the past and contributions made, and we're excited about what we add to that every year. I think this is the
1: fourth year.
2: This will be the fourth year. Mm-hmm. Yeah.
0: Yeah, good thing.
1: And I think the thing that I thought about at the beginning is we've got these seniors who are going to school and they're not seeing too far ahead of them. And I really hope that they get the opportunity to look and go through the hall and see that Hall of Distinction and wonder, well, what did they do? Mm-hmm. Or who are they? Mm-hmm. And what can I do to get my name up there in the future? Because it's absolutely possible that they go, and we know that they're going to go and do great things. And so we want them to have that kind of connection of, these people came before me, they did great things, now I can go out and do the same thing.
0: Yep.
1: That is the idea. So August 1st for those nominations, you can find it online on our new website, crosscountyschools.com.
0: August 31st.
1: Yes, August 31st.
0: You said August 1st.
1: Oh,
2: yeah,
1: sorry.
2: That deadline would have been gone, right?
1: Yeah. We missed that one. Sorry.
0: You said August 31st.
1: August 31st, yep. So we've got that coming up. I'm trying to think of what else. I've got this written down. I found out yesterday volleyball practice is going to start next week.
0: Okay.
1: So I'm excited to go
0: That's
1: in and see
0: time.
1: That. The first mm-hmm. time.
0: Yeah.
1: Yeah. I think 7th and 8th grade are going to practice after school on Monday. 6th grade Wednesday, is that correct? And we've got a lot of kids signed up.
0: Oh, that's neat.
2: So yeah. Let me talk through that a little bit about the why and the how and the why the 6th through the 8th grade right now. And so... first and foremost, volleyball is the fastest growing female sport, not only in Arkansas, but in the nation. Okay, and so, and probably really quickly in the next few years, the fastest growing probably going to be second into flag football. That is something that is surrounding our state right now that potentially would come. But that's a side note. I'll give you the flag football bit for free. But why we wanted to start volleyball is a couple of things. We wanted to make sure our other female sports were strong in numbers, right? You don't want to add something when your other sports are struggling in numbers. Softball numbers, great for us. Basketball numbers have been great the last few years for us. And track numbers have been great for us. We've even added golf, where we've got a couple of female participants, and we've got bowling in the wintertime that's got some participants. So we've got strong numbers in other things, and so when you have that, do we have an avenue to have more? That doesn't mean that these teams that I just prior mentioned are full of single individuals. No, there's multiple sport athletes. But we wanted to take an avenue to, can we do this? The biggest obstacle you find is gym space. Okay, so we are limited on competition gym floor space in our district. That's a hurdle. The next thing is how and when do you start? And if you start, I've seen programs, especially in football, and I've been a part of one in volleyball way back when I first started coaching, that just started carte blanche 7 through 12. Well, the program had folded within 3 years. Okay, because it wasn't built the right way. And that school, after I had left, now came back and built it that way, and they're a thriving program. You see that with football a lot. The ones that'll start with 7th, 8th grade, excuse me, build their way up, usually have a little more success. This is just a starting sport. This is not a, they're not going to play anybody this year. It's a non-sanctioned sport. This is a learning year with 6th, 7th, and 8th graders, which in turn next year, the 27 school year, we would start playing a limited junior high schedule and would be your 7th, 8th, and 9th graders that have had a year of learning. Our plan here is to also go at the end of this month or month and a half of practice, take these students to a college volleyball game. Let them go see what it looks like on a grander stage when it's kind of all put together and some of the topics that were talked about. So we all know what happened on July 7th to us. We have even more limited gym space right now, right? Mm-hmm. But we've made some moves and put some scheduling together where we had already put standards, volleyball standards, in our elementary cafeteria gym, and so that's where they'll practice. Mm-hmm. And, I think it's about 30 7th and 8th graders and about 25-ish 6th graders. So instead of putting all 60 in together, we made the decision that, hey, we're going to let the 7th and 8th graders go together, then we're going to let the 6th graders go. If some of that dwindles down, then we might put them together. Otherwise, we'll kind of keep them separated on basically learning skills and drills of the game of volleyball.
0: You brought up the gym, and you've got, of course, the new elementary construction. You've been in school for a week. How's that gone as far as traffic flow and student participation? How you working that out?
2: The first day, well, here's the other caveat you've got to put with that. You're right. Those are two. The gym, our high school gym, doesn't have much to do with traffic flow. The elementary building does. So that is one factor. But the other factor we have every year on the first day is so many parents drive their kids. Right, so many more people want to take their kid to walk in with them on the first day of the elementary, and then we have so many parents for about the first week that drive them while we're working out buses, especially a couple of buses that come down here and pick up in congregate settings, because over the summer we can't possibly keep track with who might be leaving, who has gotten a car and can now drive, who's doubling up with a buddy and riding with them. So our buses at the start of the year, we have to keep them as if it's with the students that ended the year. And then as we start seeing, hey, these students are no longer riding, then we can add in others. So it really literally takes us about a week to flesh this out, which we're now on. We've had that one full week in the first 2 days. So our traffic flow is much, much better. We did lose about 8 to 10 to 12 spots in our car rider line. We've worked tirelessly at the elementary school. Jessica Stacy's done a tremendous job. She goes through the line when the line forms at the back of the gym. And this is the other little caveat that kind of gets us. The students before in the car rider drop-off were outside, much easier to see as the car's coming. Well, now there's no outside because it's where the construction is. They're staged in the gym. So our elementary principal, Jessica Stacy, literally walks down the middle of the aisle and uses a note, and she'll type in Lindell, and that tells the person inside to get Lindell ready. Mm-hmm. So on a microphone, then Lindell's name is called, mm-hmm. goes out to a set of about four teachers that are staged outside, and they know wow. where to put Lindell. So yep. they're just got a running tab every day of the order of the parents as she goes on around. And yeah, the one thing that we're very lucky about at our place is we know everybody. Mm-hmm. Now the faces change a little, but somebody might have got a new car over the mm-hmm. over the summer, but we know our parents and know our kids and know the vehicles, and so it makes it a much smoother process. It takes a long time the first couple of days yeah. to get kids out of there, but now we're back down to our normal times. Probably the only thing, if I could encourage anybody, we get everybody through in about 10 to 12 minutes. There's no need to show up early. There's no need to congest that area early. We're going to get you out, and we're going to get you out smoothly. So it's always a process in the first week, but that is lined out. I don't think to this morning we don't have a waiting list on any of our buses at Wynn. We've taken care of all that. We do have four on our waiting list at Harrisburg, where we are now taking a congregate location bus up to Harrisburg this year. So we've got a couple there, but we've been taking a mini bus up to Harrisburg, where we're going to turn that into a full-size bus mm-hmm. to accommodate families and kids. So we've grown. We're up. Our enrollment right now, from what we ended school last year, we're up 35 to 40 students as of yesterday. We know there'll be a few more back out. That's a tremendous number. We are well over 700 K through 12 students. 10 years ago, we were at 560.
0: Yeah.
2: So we're a choice for people.
0: Yeah.
2: We are the choice for people to come to in our area, and we welcome that. If come take a look. We give tours all the time. Take a look, and if it's what you want for you and your family, we welcome you.
0: Yeah.
2: And, you know, it's the proof is kind of in the pudding there that we've got, that we've had positive results out of that.
0: All right. Anything else, guys?
1: Listen, last thing I got. Football scrimmage next Tuesday. We're excited for kickoff. It's at home.
0: Yeah.
1: Against Blyville. Ooh. And we all know the head coach at Blyville is our former coach, Caton Hill. So
0: yeah.
1: We're excited for that. We want to invite everybody to come out and watch that. It'll be a good time.
0: 6 o'clock.
2: Yeah, and I'll say this about that. We're going to put something out. It's going to be hot. Mm. And, you know, the one thing in the state, we have guidelines for practice, okay? But those same guidelines don't follow games.
0: Right.
2: Well, my contention is, why not? Mm-hmm. If it's too hot to practice, is it too hot to play?
0: Yeah.
2: Okay, so we're looking at some things in house on what we might do. There's a real good possibility that 6 o'clock start is pushed back.
0: Right.
2: Right. I mean, it's going to be hot next week, the hottest week that we've had, and so. We're going to, and how we accommodate that on our campus right now is our high school football teams have been practicing in the mornings.
0: Yeah.
2: Because really that 2:30 to 5 o'clock time slot is just too hot.
0: Yeah.
2: But we're gonna put an announcement out. We're watching. We're kind of playing with what we think the weather's gonna be there, and we'll be putting an announcement out. We're gonna play football that night. We just don't know what it'll look like and what time. But we're gonna play football, and you know, we'll have that on Tuesday, and then we have about a week and a half, and we're gonna play that team just to the north of us. That's orange.
0: Yep, that's right.
2: That's a team. We don't say the name. But we it's that team just north of us that wears orange colors.
0: But you send the bus there.
2: But we're gonna send the bus there. Some of them won't be on our team.
0: Yeah.
2: Hey, we'll have blue shirts. Blue shirts on the bus. We'll hand off when they get on.
0: All right, guys. Thank y'all.
2: All right, thank y'all.
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0: the Go-Go's, and they got the beat.
1: They got it.
0: Yeah, they got it.
1: Always reminds me of Fast Times at Ridgemont High.
0: Was that one of those songs in there? Oh, yeah, the Go-Go's.
1: Always good to cross country. Always doing a good job. Yeah. Volleyball, that's going to be good. I like the way they're kind of organically letting it grow.
0: Yep. That's the way to do it.
1: That's definitely.
0: We got one more break we got to take.
1: Let's go.
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0: Busted.
1: John Conley, old radio DJ there. He turns 80 today. He's busted. He's turned 80.
2: Yeah. Very good.
1: Oh.
2: Now, I appreciate whoever texted in about that Sgt. Pepper's. I'm looking it up. It was released in 1978, mm-hmm. and that was 2 years before John Lennon died. But, yeah, that's good to know, put it in proper context, mm-hmm. that it was after they had to. I mean, the Beatles were no more at that point.
1: Yeah, Peter Frampton was really big about that time.
2: Let me see. I'm trying to read. This was, okay, before the film's released, Robin Gibb of the Bee Gees announced, "Kids today don't know the Beatles' Sgt. Pepper, and when those who do see our film and hear us doing it, it will be the version they relate to and remember."
1: Okay.
2: Unfortunately, the Beatles will be secondary. You see, there is no such thing as the Beatles. They don't exist as a band and never performed Sgt. Pepper live.
1: Yeah, okay. That's right. They had become a studio band mm-hmm. when they released that. They had no more live performances.
2: And it says, when you hear the Beatles song Long Tall Sally or Roll Over Beethoven, do you think about Little Richard or Chuck mm-hmm. Berry's versions? Mm-hmm. If anybody that can look that up, John Lennon, Chuck Berry, and Yoko performing live, when she just starts, they have to mute her mic, and you can just see Chuck Berry's his face is just kind of, ooh.
1: So Yoko wasn't a singer.
2: She wasn't. Hold on one moment. I think we've got a call coming in.
1: Who?
2: A first responder.
1: Huh?
2: I guess we're bulletin from the KWYN newsroom. First responders of the Wind Fire Department is responding to a call on Merriman Avenue.
1: Okay.
2: There we go, folks. Definitely good times ahead.
1: Yeah.
2: Well, that's the thing. Within the next 2 weeks, those are supposed to be the hottest ones coming up?
1: Yeah, the next week's supposed to be real hot. Real hot. Hot, hot.
2: I got some vacation days. I'm like... Yeah, hopefully those are the two-a-day football practices. Those were the ones that
1: yeah,
2: were
1: yeah, I don't think you do that anymore.
2: Hopefully they cut that out good.
1: Yeah, I don't think they do that anymore.
2: I'm glad.
1: They let them do the summer day camps and stuff like that. And yeah,
2: that'd be good.
1: Yeah, some places did 3 days.
2: Really?
1: Yeah.
2: Well.
1: College mainly, though. Yeah.
2: Definitely. Definitely. Now, you're not going to hear me complain about that, but we got some good stuff coming up. I think we've got, I'm not sure when, I'll look at it. I don't want to give too much of a preview, but I know we've got some bingo parties coming up, junior auxiliary coming up, all kinds of fun stuff. But little, I'm telling you, I'm about to go in reverse hibernation. These high temperatures are going to.
1: Reverse hibernation.
2: Reverse hibernation.
1: Okay. That means you go back into it.
2: In simplest terms, that's me just putting the snooze button going.
1: Oh, I thought it meant just walking backwards or something.
2: With the games coming up, you know, we've talked about this before in the last couple of years, that heat, a lot of cramps on the field. It's good to know maybe they'll just postpone the game starting a little later mm-hmm. than six, at least starting off initially, but...
1: Well, you know, you got Blavel at Cross County, and then you've got Wynn at Osceola next Tuesday.
2: See, I didn't realize it was already that close.
1: Yeah, that's not regular season stuff. Mm-hmm. 2 weeks from Friday's regular season when you guys all start working.
2: There you go. Ooh, yeah. Lindell. Yeah.
1: The Fumble Club banquet's coming up Thursday.
2: Lindell, if they offered you $15,000 in cash. Would you come back in and out?
1: You know what?
2: That was odd.
1: You know what? That's a moot point, so there's no answer to that.
2: There you go.
1: Yeah.
2: I'm sure they've enticed to before, but that's going to be I don't know. I just can't. After doing that for 40 years, Lindell, just really, when you get to sit back and listen to the games and watch the games, just really enjoy it more, it seems like.
1: Yeah. What I enjoy is I don't have to rush out.
2: That too. I'm just saying, just the bed to relax and.
1: And hey, you know, for the road games, I'm in bed by 10 o'clock instead of on the road.
2: Yeah, there you go. Yeah.
1: All right, it's 8 o'clock.
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0: The death toll is on the rise and more than 2,700 people are missing after a magnitude 7.4 earthquake hit Colombia on Monday. George Solis is on the ground there this morning.
4: Authorities say more than 130 people have died. Passengers at this airport holding pillars bracing during the moment of impact. One man screaming as the shaking intensifies. Outside this hospital in Cali, part of the building collapsing onto an ambulance as patients scramble for safety.
0: Rescue efforts are underway to find survivors who may be trapped under the collapsed buildings. There's a full slate of primary elections today in South Carolina. Republican Senate candidate Darlene Graham told supporters that her approach is different from that of her brother, the late Senator Lindsey Graham, because of his interest being foreign policy and national security.
5: While national security is really important, I'm a little different because here I want to, you know, focus on the struggles of the South Carolina families because, like them, I feel those same struggles.
0: Darlene Graham was appointed to serve out the remainder of her brother's term after his sudden death last month. In Wisconsin, all eyes are on the Democrats' primary race for governor, where Democratic Socialist Francesca Hong is skyrocketed in the polls. Voters are also heading to the polls in Alabama, Connecticut, Minnesota, and Vermont. President Trump's new childhood vaccine schedules are facing some pushback from medical professionals, among them New York City's health commissioner. More from Scott Pringle.
6: Health Commissioner Dr. Alistair Martin says this order is based on politics and conspiracy theories, not science or medical expertise. Meanwhile, Dr. Andrew Racine with the American Academy of Pediatrics is also weighing in.
7: The executive order is going to cause more confusion and fear.
0: I'm Michael Kastner.
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0: President Trump is planning a trip to Long Island, New York this Friday. More from Natalie Migliore.
9: Nassau County Executive Bruce Blakeman, who's also the Republican candidate running to be New York's next governor, says the president will visit the county's law enforcement facilities. In a brief statement, Blakeman said Trump would also pay tribute to first responders and their outstanding efforts to protect Nassau County, the state, and country. The president was most recently in the tri-state area for a golf event hosted at Trump National in Bedminster, New Jersey, and for the FIFA World Cup final. In New York, I'm Natalie Migliore.
0: A group of House Democrats wants the head of major AI companies to testify before Congress about recent hacking incidents. In a letter to House Speaker Mike Johnson Monday, they say the incidents have serious implications for American safety and security. Some of the breaches reported were carried out by AI models developed by OpenAI and Anthropic that escaped their testing environments. Facebook owner Mark Zuckerberg's $300 million yacht failed to respond to radio calls for help by a small skiff that ran out of gas off Alaska's Farragut Bay. More from Rich Cassone.
10: Alaska Beacon reports that while Zuckerberg's yacht was closer, a small cruise ship made the rescue instead. Maritime law mandates the nearest ship to render aid to a distress call. In a social media post, a passenger on the cruise ship said that fellow passengers booed loudly when the captain explained the situation. A spokesperson for Zuckerberg told Alaska Beacon Sunday that the billionaire and his family were not on board during the incident. I'm Rich Cassone.
0: A spokesperson also said the crew on the yacht did not hear that call for assistance. Flying cars could soon become part of the Central Florida skyline. Governor Ron DeSantis says the cars could start operating in the region by the end of the year. The plan focuses on electric air taxis that can take off and land vertically, potentially offering a new way to get around. I'm Michael Kastner.
1: 5 minutes after 8 o'clock, now it's time now for some local and regional news. U.S. Senator John Bozeman is circling the wagon after his farm bill proposal failed to get out of committee late last week.
11: And to look at the vote and see who voted for what, who's been voting for what, Republicans have consistently, unanimously supported this, and I'm very proud of that. We kept our members together. And the good news is, why didn't you keep them together? I mean, they're together. They want to get this passed. And then also, you know, they're very willing to help the states with their problem. On the other hand, they're not as willing to go as far as the Democrats want. And I

0: since 2018. Well, Hickory Fest has released its full schedule of activities for its 2026 event. Hickory Fest is set for Saturday, October 24th at the Hickory Ridge City Park. Opening ceremonies will begin at 10 a.m. with Jeff Epps performing at 10:30, followed by Consuming Fire at 11:30, Kids Games and Door Prizes at 11:15, 12:30 p.m. and 2:15 p.m. A hot dog eating contest is planned for 12:45, followed by a kids variety show at 1:15 and a duck calling contest at 1:45. Bell time for the 100 wrestling is set for 2:30 with Corey and Stephanie Epps performing at 3:30. Headliner is 2026 American Idol winner Hannah Harper, 5 o'clock that day. Other activities include balloon twisting, face painting, a hot rod car show, bouncy houses, a kids train, laser tag, a Nerf gun party, a gaming truck, a mechanical bull, and a hot air balloon. All activities are free. Need to take your lawn chair. There are also a number of food trucks and other vendors that will be there. The cross-county portion of the three-county fair opens this week with the three-county fair pageant.
1: We have our pageant coming up on Saturday, August the 15th at 4 p.m. It's going to be at Lynn's Landing. Kim Murphy, she graciously donated her space for our girls to have a beautiful place to compete at. Tomahawk Grill is going to be there serving some fabulous food. Kara Imboden, she has worked so hard on this pageant. I am so excited to have partnered with, we are so excited to have partnered with her. She has this thing planned out to a T. She also added a Miss Inspire class to the competition, so we're excited to see how that plays out.
0: Kathy Helton of the Three County Fair Board.
1: One of the things I should say about all of the things that we're doing at the fair, every person from each county can come and compete at each location, except the Miss and Junior Miss for the pageant. It's because those two girls go on to represent us at the state fair. So our three county fair has three girls, total of six, in each class that get to go represent our county fair.
0: Helton says the three county fair is split this year with events scheduled in all three counties, Cross, Woodruff, and Jackson.
1: We've kind of played with ideas to get more community involvement, to have more ownership of each county. So the pageant people approached us wanting us to send a girl from each county. So with that on our plate, we're like, okay, this is kind of a perfect opportunity to say we're going to do a pageant in each county. Why not do a livestock show in each county? Why not do an exhibit in each county? Why not do something in each county that each county will get behind and support? So that's kind of how it worked.
0: More events are planned for the next several weeks in Cross County. Events are planned for next month in Woodruff County. The Jackson County events have already been held. Wynn Fumble Club's preseason football kickoff banquet is this Thursday. It'll be held at the Bill Thomas Tech Center. It'll begin at 6 p.m. Pete Morey is now a member of the Wynn Fumble Club's board, following in the footsteps of his father, Brian Morey. Pete Morey has seen both ends of the Fumble Club as a player in the 80s, when Pete played for the 1986 Wynn State Championship team, and now as a member of the board.
2: One of the main reasons I'm a big supporter of Fumble Club is from the experience that I got from it in the 80s. When I first got out of college, I just decided that was a way I could, what it meant to me is just a way I could be a part of the community. And I know what I get rewarded for is I just see players that they know I help support them, and I've gotten good relationships with all of them. And, you know, I just know the experience. But, yes, Fumble Club, you can go back and ask any player, former player that played, and they will tell you one of the special things about playing for Wynn was the experience of the Fumble Club providing the extras for them, the food and the extra shirts and just things that they needed and the support. So, yeah, it's very special. I tell people this. Very few small Delta towns have what we have. And it's a whole lot easier to lose it than it is to build it back up. So, Fumble Club plays a big role.
0: Pete Morey, Jason Curry will be the featured speaker at Thursday's event. Newhead

0: football coach Randy Coleman and a couple of members of the WIN 2026 team will speak. Tickets are $30 each. WIN will participate in a preseason Arkansas Activities Association benefit scrimmage next Tuesday at Osceola. They'll open their season at home against Marion on Friday, August the 28th, 2 weeks from this Friday. Caton Hill's first action as a new Blyville head football coach will be against his former team. The defending Class 2A state champion Cross County Thunderbirds, the T-Birds, will be hosting Blyville, now coached by Hill, who served as a defensive coordinator, as the defensive coordinator for Cross County. Last year, he was an assistant coach at Cross County for the past 7 years. He's a Cross County alum. He was hired as the new head coach at Blyville this past spring. Cross County's scrimmage game against Blyville is next Tuesday at Thunderbird Stadium. It will also be the first game as a head coach for Ty Mims, who was hired at Cross County to replace Van Pascal, now at Harrison. Mims played football at Arkansas State and was the defensive coordinator at Jonesboro. He was first hired at Jonesboro by now WIN head football coach Randy Coleman. Cross County's season opener also 2 weeks from Friday, when they'll be hosting Harrisburg. The WIN tennis teams opened their 2026 season yesterday with a match at Marion. The boys fell 40-13, while the girls fell 37-17. WIN tennis coach Adam Goins says he has 9 players new to the sport this year. The boys doubles team of William Adams and Cannon Winders won their match 6-4, while the girls doubles team of Alea Crawford and Autumn Weaver won 7-5. The WIN tennis teams return to the court Monday in a conference match against Batesville Southside. It will be the first of 3 matches scheduled for the new tennis courts at WIN High School. Match time 3:30 next week. It should be mostly sunny today with a high temperature of 95 and a heat index of 108. A heat advisory is in effect from 11 till 8 today. Mostly clear tonight, 78 degrees. Sunny with a high of 98 degrees and a heat index up to 110 tomorrow. And much the same for the rest of the week. You can look for heat advisors or perhaps even a heat warning to be posted for East Arkansas for the next several days. 95 the high yesterday, 77 the overnight low, and 79 degrees is the temperature now.
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0: the Gaithers and how great they are. The On Patrol program. We are in the fourth quarter.
1: Fourth quarter,
0: use a football,
1: indeed.
0: To use a football term.
1: Definitely a good version.
0: Yep.
1: Always great version. How great. Lyndall, the movie theater, you notice they've already torn it down. Mm-hmm. I wouldn't expect. I saw once. It looked like a couple weeks before some of the sign was coming off, but I didn't.
0: Yep.
1: Didn't know. Don't know what you got till it's gone.
0: Yeah. Yeah. Mm. Yeah. It is torn down.
1: Man.
0: Yeah.
1: Hopefully we'll get another one day.
0: Well,
1: hopefully.
0: You need to put one in.
1: Now, the one by the post office, mm-hmm. did you ever go to that one?
0: No, that was...
1: I'm not sure when that went.
0: I think it was closed.
1: Closed
0: before
1: that?
0: It was, the building was still there, but I don't think they were showing movies then.
1: I gotcha.
0: Yeah,
1: there was one... I'm trying to think. It was the Ritz, downtown West Point, Commerce Street, kind of like just a downtown district. Mm-hmm. But there was a movie theater there.
0: And that's what it was called?
1: It was, the Ritz. Well, it had been closed. It was like abandoned. Like the whole, you know, a lot of the stuff in the late 80s, early 90s, the revitalized everything. Mm-hmm. A lot of that stuff started, refurbishing and everything. But for the longest 15 years, it was just, you could tell it was a theater. Door's been locked for years, dusty. But then somebody bought it. Somebody, I think Brian Foods. Anyway, they turned it into a restaurant, the Ritz. Mm-hmm. And kind of a nice place you could display movies. I remember when they first transitioned it, though, they had an all-you-can-eat seafood buffet. Excellent. Top-notch. Me and Dad went up there. Then, after about a handful of months, they cut that out or restricted it. But
0: Is it still open?
1: It still is. They do like a lunch kind of special thing. Next to Rose Drug, that was the West Point Rose drugstore we grew up with. But
0: in my hometown, the movie theater is now a place where they do plays.
1: Really?
0: Community plays. Yeah.
1: I like that, though.
0: At the stage, and they do different plays and shows and stuff like that. They're in downtown Paragould, capital.
1: Capital.
0: Now, it was the capital then it became the Collins Theater, and that's what it is now.
1: Oh, nice.
0: All right, we need to take a break.
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0: You know, Chase, if Hank Williams' bucket had a hole in it in 1952 and it couldn't hold his beer, he might have not got fired from the Grand Ole Opry.
1: That's true, but I've never heard that one, Bob. There's a hole in my bucket.
0: Can't hold no beer.
1: I like that one. I never heard that one before. Yeah. I'm just looking at these ticks. Ticks Friday, somebody sent in something about the Bass Pro Shop. I don't know if y'all were talking about it being a success in Memphis, but have you heard of any other kind of store doing that? Because it was kind of a unique situation, because it was basically like a, you know, somewhere, a venue becoming a, you know, retail store.
0: Yeah.
1: Have you ever heard anything else like that?
0: No.
1: It's a unique one.
0: It's pretty cool.
1: It is pretty cool, though.
0: It's hard to get to.
1: Hard to get to.
0: Off the end, you got to get off the interstate and go under that bridge. And
1: it is kind of a chore, though. But
0: all right, let's take one more break here, okay?
1: Okay.
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28 minutes after 8 o'clock. A couple of reminders. Remember, the deadline to register for the ACT at Wynn is Friday. The test will be administered on September 19th. And a volunteer day will be held at the Hickory Ridge City Park Saturday, and that will begin at 8 o'clock. Born on this date in Versailles, Kentucky, was John Conley, country music singer who, between 1978 and 2004, scored a total of 32 singles on the Billboard Hot Country Songs chart, including 7 number one hits. He was born 80 years ago today, 1946. His signature song might well be this one, Rose Colored Glasses. See you tomorrow.

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1: Here is this hour's headlines from the Arkansas Now newsroom. 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Governor Sarah Huckabee Sanders has designated Jonesboro as Arkansas's 20th capital for a day today. Paragould will become the state's 21st capital for a day tomorrow. Sanders said the program brings senior state officials into local communities to meet with city leaders and residents. Four Arkansas properties have been nominated for inclusion on the National Register of Historic Places. The nominations include Magnolia Cemetery and North End Elementary School in Helena, West Helena, the Charles H. and Eula Brown House in West Memphis, and Izard County's first courthouse marker. From the Arkansas Now newsroom, I'm Kelly Conley.
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6: 24 minutes now before 9 o'clock, mostly sunny and hot, 95, heat index up to 108. A heat advisory is in effect for today and will likely be extended for at least the next week. Clear tonight, 78 degrees, and then we get into that sunny and hot upper 90s with a heat index up to 110. Perhaps every day for the next week. 95, the high yesterday, 77, the overnight low, and 80 is the temperature now.

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2: 13 minutes until 9 o'clock, mostly sunny, 95 with a heat index of 108 and a heat advisory in effect today. Clear tonight, 78 degrees, sunny, 98 with a heat index of 110 tomorrow. Most likely a heat advisory will be issued for tomorrow and could be for the next week. 95, the high yesterday, 77, the overnight low, it's 82 degrees.

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1: There's a full slate of primary elections today. Mark Mayfield fills us in.
2: Voters enter the polls in Alabama, Connecticut, Minnesota, Vermont, Wisconsin, and in South Carolina, where there's a special Senate primary after Senator Lindsey Graham's sudden death. The governor appointed his sister Darlene Graham to serve out the remainder of his term, and she's running for his full term Tuesday in a crowded Republican field. Meanwhile, in Wisconsin, all eyes are on the Democrat primary race for governor, where Democratic Socialist Francesca Hong has skyrocketed in the polls. I'm Mark Mayfield.
1: The death toll has risen to more than 160 after a magnitude 7.4 earthquake struck Columbia on Monday. Officials estimate more than 2,700 people are missing. George Solis is there.
3: So many people that are actually working here actually are survivors of the earthquake themselves. We spoke with one woman who survived from at the eighth floor of her apartment building. She says right now it is Colombia helping Colombia. People coming out to these communities to help spread awareness, to let people know that their loved ones are okay, doing anything that they can to try and remove some of this debris and rubble and, again, hopefully find survivors in some of these buildings.
1: Solis reports the president of Colombia says that airports in the immediate area remain closed. The presidents of the American Academy of Pediatrics and American Medical Association are calling President Trump's new executive order on childhood vaccines dangerous. Trump said the order would split the childhood MMR vaccines for measles, mumps, and rubella into three shots. Garrett Hake with more at the White House.
4: Is there any evidence of that?
5: What I've heard is that there are some people that say it is that way.
6: The president says he was motivated to change vaccine recommendations by recent rises in autism, though studies have shown no links between them.
1: I'm Michael Kastner.
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1: Luigi Mangione, the accused killer of a healthcare company CEO, will be making an appearance in a New York courtroom today. More from Scott Carr.
8: The hearing is expected to focus on a request from Mangione's defense team to allow a live broadcast of the upcoming state murder trial. New York law bans cameras from most state criminal proceedings. Mangione is facing both federal and state charges for the December 2024 murder of UnitedHealthcare CEO Brian Thompson on a Manhattan sidewalk. Mangione's state trial is set for September, while the federal trial takes place next year. I'm Scott Carr.
1: There is now a law in Massachusetts that eliminates barriers to late-term abortions. The Prioritizing Patient Access to Care Act was signed Monday by Massachusetts Governor Maura Healey.
9: We're going to make sure that women in particular are able to make their own health care decisions, not the government.
1: Supporters note that under the new law, women will no longer have to go out of state to access the care they need. The act ensures that women experiencing serious pregnancy complications can receive appropriate medical care from their own health care provider. Critics see it as setting a dangerous precedent, arguing the previous law banning almost all abortions after 24 weeks was already too progressive. It's back to school time and there's plenty of anxiety for kids, but they're not the only ones. More from Bree Tennis.
10: Psychology Today calls it the back-to-school blues, with nearly 87% of parents experiencing stress and anxiety when the kids go back to class. They say it's the loss of lazy days of summer and the return to more structured routines. And then there's the fact that your kids are gone. But they say the academic schedule becomes routine after about 2 weeks, with kids and parents adjusting to the new school year. So hang in there.
1: I'm Michael Kastner.
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0: 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Baker made the request in a letter on Monday, asking that one special justice serve for the duration of Webb's absence, rather than requiring separate appointments for each case. From the Arkansas Now Newsroom, I'm Kelly Conley.
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5: 9 minutes after 9 o'clock, sunny, hot, with a temperature of 95, heat index of 108. Heat advisory is in effect today. Clear tonight, temperature of 78. Sunny, 98, 110 for a heat index tomorrow. 95 the high yesterday, 77 the overnight low, 82 is the temperature now.

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1: Have you ever told someone, all you can do is all you can do? Hi, I'm Janet Benson, pastor of Wynn Presbyterian Church. Often when we say that, what we really mean is, take it or leave it. This is the best I can do. But maybe you're compassionate and you're giving someone grace when they can't do what was expected. We're all pushed to our limits at times, feeling like too much is asked of us. And whether we admit it or not, we can feel that way about God as well. But what if God told you, all you can do is all you can do? 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
3: It is now 26 minutes after 9 a.m. Mostly sunny and hot, 95 for an actual temperature, 108 for a heat index today. Heat advisory is in effect for today. Mostly clear tonight, 78 degrees. And then for tomorrow, sunny, 98 with a heat index of 110. 95 the high yesterday, 77 the overnight low, 84 and sunshine now.

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1: Cattle prices up early. Good morning, I'm Scotty Woodson on the EAB Ag Network with your EAB opening market report. September corn 436 and a half, down 1 3/4, with December corn 460, down 1 3/4. September soybeans 1156, down 5 3/4, with November soybeans 1173 and a quarter, down 6 1/4. September wheat at 631 and a half, down 9, with December wheat at 650 and a quarter, also down 9. October cotton at 82.88, up 16, with December cotton at 84.17, up 31. September rice 1402 down a half, with November rice 1446 and a half, unchanged. Moving on to livestock now, August live cattle 233.70, up 42 and a half. October live cattle 227.97 and a half, up 107 and a half. August feeder cattle 352.25, up 150. September feeder cattle 346.95, up 237 and a half. August lean hogs 95.65, down 5, with October hogs at 83.30, down 37 and a half. That's your EAB opening market report, and I'm Scotty Woodson. Have a great day.
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3: It is now 9 minutes until 10. We do have local news coming up at 10 this morning. Sunny today, hot today, 95 for an actual temperature, heat index up to 108. A heat advisory is in effect for today, beginning at 11 this morning. Clear tonight, 78, much the same for pretty much the next week. Sunny with temperatures in the upper 90s and heat index values up to 110. You can look for heat advisories or maybe even some extreme heat warnings to be posted for the next several days. Yesterday's high was 95, the overnight low 77, 85 with sunshine now.

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1: Good morning, everyone. It is indeed 10 o'clock, mostly sunny. We're already at 85 degrees. It is time to detail the weather as we get to our 10 o'clock look at local and regional news. Warm and humid summer days will continue across the Mid-South with highs in the 90s over the next 7 days. Heat advisories across portions of the Mid-South are anticipated each of the next 7 days as heat index values remain between 105 and 109. Isolated shower and thunderstorm chances will exist each afternoon as well, primarily along the Mississippi River. A ridging system will slightly weaken tomorrow as an area of low aptitude troughing makes its way south from the Midwest. However, models indicate that its presence will be insufficient to promote both cooler temperatures and precipitation. Highs will still reach into the 90s, approaching 100 across portions of East Arkansas, with heat index values well above 100 degrees across the entire Mid-South. Areas near and to the west of the Mississippi River will have heat index values potentially approaching 110 degrees. And with the absence of precipitation, heat products will be needed for much of the Mid-South for much of this week and maybe on into next week. The rest of the week does follow a similar trend, with the ridging returning and scorching heat continuing to plague the southern part of the country. Pop-ups could occur, but a very slight chance for those, and it will be the heating type variety, which will not last for long. Therefore, no cooling or relief is expected, and heat products are expected to be needed for much, if not all, of the Mid-South by the next week or in the next week. Looking forward to the first part of next week does not sound promising for cooling, with ensembles favoring the existence of the ridge through at least Tuesday next week. So expect the heat to stick around, and remember to stay hydrated. Take frequent breaks from exposure to the sun. For today, mostly sunny, high of 95, heat index of 108. Heat advisory has been issued for today, 11 a.m. until 8 p.m. Mostly clear with a temperature of 78 degrees for tonight and for tomorrow. For the rest of this week and on and early next week, sunny with highs in the mid-90s to near 100 degrees and heat index values up to 110 for the next week. 95 was our high yesterday, 77 was the overnight low, and 85 is the temperature now. It's 3 minutes after 10 o'clock.
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1: Time now for some local and regional news. It is Tuesday. Today's August the 11th, 2026. U.S. Senator John Bozeman of Arkansas is circling the wagon after his farm bill proposal failed to get out of committee late last week.
4: Then to look at the vote and see who voted for what, who's been voting for what. Republicans have consistently, unanimously supported this. And I'm very proud of that. We kept our members together. And the good news is the way you keep them together, I mean, they're together. They want to get this passed. And then also, you know, they're really willing to help the states with their problem. On the other hand, they're not as willing to go as far as the Democrats want. And I think very, very rightfully so.
1: Bozeman says there seems to be a stigma about the Farm Bill that simply needs to be overcome.
4: What I'm concerned about exclusively is this error, I think, that's got them fixated and they've got themselves, I think, in a bind, saying that they just have to have 2 years. We got some indications as we were negotiating that a year would be okay. I worked really hard to get them a year, along with our leadership, because I realized as I got into this that there were some inequities, there were some things that we need to work out.
1: Bozeman chairs the Senate Ag Committee. Congress has not passed a farm bill since 2018. The Cherry Valley City Council will consider signs north and south of the city and air tags for the bicycle program when they meet tonight. City began the program to offer bikes for the community to borrow. However, the bikes recently went missing before they will return. Aldermen will consider adding air tags to the bikes in case they go missing again. Council will also discuss cleaning ditches on White Drive, terms for council members, and a surefire check. It will also review its park expense and fire payroll reports, its mower lease with John Deere, and the city's contracts with the Vandale Burdye Water and also with Jason's Junk Removal. The Cherry Valley City Council meets at 6 tonight at the Cherry Valley City Hall. The Wynn City Council and the Hickory Ridge City Council also meet tonight. The Wynn City Council will meet at 6 at Wynn City Hall. Wynn Alderman will consider a resolution to update the 2026 parks budget and a ordinance to lease and finance a roll-off truck. Jerry Brewster has also requested to address the council at their meeting tonight. Hickory Ridge City Council will meet at 6 tonight. They'll meet at the Hickory Ridge City Hall. An ordinance to purchase signs for the upcoming Arkansas Graveler fell one vote shy of passage by the Cross County Quorum Court last night. Meeting was the first held by the Quorum Court on its new meeting night, the second Monday of the month. For more than five decades, justices met on the third Monday of the month. However, they agreed during their July meeting to move the monthly meeting up by 1 week to avoid conflicts with the monthly meetings of the Cross County School Board and the Wynn School Board, both of which meet next Monday. Bevan Hunter, Wynn Economic Development President and CEO, had requested $12,500 from the county to go toward the purchase of the signs known as

0: ordinance requires 6 votes to pass, so the measure failed. Justice Gloria Aldridge did not attend last night's meeting. Justices Scott May and Kyle Wilson, who both voted against the ordinance, said they had heard from constituents who are not in favor of the signs and believe that money could best be spent elsewhere. Justice Amy M. Bowden also voted against the proposal. Justice Jake R., who voted in favor of the ordinance, said the county needs a grant writer as it is missing out on many opportunities by not having one. Cross County Sheriff David Wessey said he had to hire an outside party to apply for a federal grant for the Cross County Detention Center. West also provided a maintenance update on the facility. He said work to repair the showers would begin today and is expected to take about a week. Paint had been peeling from the walls, and the company hired to epoxy the showers will also apply epoxy to the walls. Other news, the Cross County Quorum Court approved the 2025 legislative audit. Cross County Judge Lynn Blake says it was a good audit. The county committee reports were also presented during the meeting last night. 10 minutes after 10 o'clock.
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0: UAEACC has announced its 2026-2027 concert series. Unlike last year when the announcement and the concert series was split between the fall and spring, the entire schedule has been released. It will all begin on October 3rd with Foreigner. Other performances will be by Lori Morgan on November the 7th, Shenandoah January 23rd, Chicago on April the 2nd, a Friday, and then Yacht Rock the Dock with Ambrosia, Elliot Lurie, John Ford Coley, and Walter Egan. That's on May 1st. All of those will begin at 7:30. UAEACC package subscribers will receive emails and can renew their packages through next Wednesday, August 19th. Season ticket packages will go on sale to the general public on Friday, August 21st. Season subscription options range from $141.60 to $244.80 per ticket. Single tickets to all season performances go on sale 6 weeks prior to the event. That means that tickets to Foreigner will begin on Monday, August 24th. Tickets are $59 each. Tickets can be purchased online at uaeacc.edu by calling 870-633-4480 or by going to the UAEACC ticket office in Forest City. The Cross County School District says more than 20,000 meals were delivered during the summer feeding program this year.
3: This summer, we sent out 20,288 meals to students. That's door-to-door delivery, congregant stops and wind to our students. I think that's a pretty impressive number that even when school's not in session, that we're out there trying to feed our kids and make sure that we meet them where they are and help them out when we can.
0: That was Wes Hooper. He is the public information officer for the Cross County School District. The Cross County Summer Feeding Program began after COVID in 2020. Since then, the district has served a total of 174,600.

0: 697 meals. Bull Motor Company will hold a special celebration tomorrow honoring founder and owner Tony Bull for his 50 years in the car business. Bull opened his first dealership in Augusta in 1976. He opened a wind dealership on US 64 at the current site of Hicks Welding about 25 years ago, and then moved to their current location 12 years ago. A special reception is scheduled for 11 tomorrow morning at Bull Motor Company. It is now 14 minutes after 10 a.m. and 85 degrees, mostly sunny skies.
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0: 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That number is 870-290-3167, or email crosscounty@arcf.org. The Commissioner of State Lands Office will hold an auction for tax delinquent parcels in Crittenden, Cross, and St. Francis counties next Wednesday. That's August 19th. The regional auction will be held from 10 a.m. Will begin at 10 a.m. at the West Memphis Civic Complex. Registration will begin at 9 next week. Auctions are conducted alphabetically and by county. Prospective bidders can find the Public Auction Catalog Buyer's Guide and additional information at www.cosl.org. Bidders must register before placing a bid and must have a federal or state ID from within the United States. Purchases must be paid in full at the auction site by check or credit or debit card. Cash is not accepted for purchase of tax delinquent parcels. Parcels sold at auction cannot be redeemed, and auction sales are final. Owners of tax delinquent parcels may redeem their delinquent taxes before the auction by visiting www.cosl.org or calling the Commissioner of State Lands Office 501-324-9422, 501-324-9422. 19 after 10 a.m. now.
3: 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Power disturbances caused by tree limbs are much worse during conditions of high winds and accumulation of ice. Woodruff Electric works through the right-of-way contractors to have trees trimmed on all their lines. 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
0: Hickory Fest has released its full schedule of activities. For its 2026 event, Hickory Fest is set for Saturday, October 24th. At the Hickory Ridge City Park, opening ceremonies will begin at 10 a.m. with Jeff Epps performing at 10:30, followed by Consuming Fire at 11:30. Kids games and outdoor prizes will be held at 11:15, 12:30, and 2:15. A hot dog eating contest planned for 12:45 that day, followed by a kids variety show at 1:15 and a duck calling contest at 1:45. Bell time for 100 wrestling is set for 2:30 with Corey and Stephanie Epps performing at 3:30. The headliner is 2026 American Idol winner Hannah Harper at 5 o'clock. Other activities include balloon twisting, face painting, a hot rod car show, bouncy houses, a kids train, laser tag, Nerf gun party, a gaming truck, a mechanical bull, and a hot air balloon. All activities are free. Need to take a lawn chair. There are also a number of food trucks and other vendors that will be available during Hickory Fest. The cross-county portion of the three-county fair opens this week with the three-county fair pageant.
5: We have our pageant coming up on Saturday, August the 15th at 4 p.m. It's going to be at Lynn's Landing. Kim Murphy, she graciously donated her space for our girls to have a beautiful place to compete at. Tomahawk Grill is going to be there serving some fabulous food. Kara M. Bowden, she has worked so hard on this pageant. We are so excited to have partnered with her. She has this thing planned out to a T. She also added a Miss Inspire class to the competition, so we're excited to see how that plays out.
0: That was Kathy Helton of the Three County Fair Board.
5: One of the things I should say about all of these things that we're doing at the fair, every person from each county can come and compete at each location except the Miss and Junior Miss for the pageant. It's because those two girls go on to represent us at the state fair. So our Three County Fair has three girls, total of six, in each class that get to go represent our county fair.
0: Helton says the Three County Fair is split this year with events scheduled in all three counties, Cross, Woodruff, and Jackson counties.
5: We've kind of played with ideas to get more community involvement, to have more ownership of each county. So the pageant people approached us wanting us to send a girl from each county. So with that on our plate, we're like, okay, this is kind of a perfect opportunity to say we're going to do a pageant in each county. Why not do a livestock show in each county? Why not do an exhibit in each county? Why not do something in each county that each county will get behind and support So that's kind of how it worked.
0: More events are planned for the next several weeks in Cross County. Events are planned for next month in Woodruff County. The Jackson County events have already been held. Vendor forms are now available for the 2026 Cherry Fest. Cherry Fest Committee will host the annual Cherry Fest Saturday, September 26th at the New City Park in Cherry Valley next to the fire department. Festival will begin at 9 that day. Setup will begin at 7:30. 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
0: Turning now to some sports news. The Wynn Fumble Club's preseason football kickoff banquet is this Thursday. It'll be held at the Bill Thomas Tech Center to begin at 6. Pete Morey is now a member of the Wynn Fumble Club's board, following in the footsteps of his father, Brian Morey. Pete Morey has seen both ends of the Fumble Club as a player in the 80s when Pete played for the 1986 state championship team, and now as a member of the board.
9: One of the main reasons I'm a big supporter of Fumble Club is from the experience that I got from it in the 80s. When I first got out of college, I just decided that was a way I could, what it meant to me is just a way I could be a part of the community. And I know what I get rewarded for is I just see players that they know I help support them, and I've gotten good relationships with all of them. And, you know, I just know the experience. But, yes, Fumble Club, you can go back and ask any player, former player that played, and they will tell you one of the special things about playing for Wynn was the experience of the Fumble Club providing the extras for them, the food and the extra shirts and just things that they needed and the support. So, yeah, it's very special. I tell people this. Very few small Delta towns have what we have. And it's a whole lot easier to lose it than it is to build it back up. So, Fumble Club plays a big role.
0: Pete Morey, Jason Curry will be the featured speaker at Thursday's event. New head football coach Randy Coleman and a couple of members of the 2026 Wynn team will speak. Tickets are $30 each. Wynn will participate in a preseason Arkansas Activities Association benefit scrimmage next Tuesday at Osceola. They'll open their season at home against Marion on Friday, August 28th, 2 weeks from this Friday. Caton Hill's first action as the new Blytheville head football coach will be against his former team. defending Class 2A state champion Cross County Thunderbirds. T-Birds will host Blyfell, now coached by Hill, who served as defensive coordinator for Cross County. Hill was an assistant coach at Cross County for the past 7 years. He is a Cross County graduate. Hill was hired as the head coach at Blyfell this past spring. Cross County's scrimmage game against Blyfell is next Tuesday at Thunderbird Stadium. It will also be the first game as a head coach for Ty Mims, who was hired at Cross County to replace Van Pascal, who is now at Harrison. Mims played football at Arkansas State. He was a defensive coordinator at Jonesboro and was first hired in Jonesboro by now Wynn head coach Randy Coleman. The T-Bird season opener also 2 weeks from Friday at home against Harrisburg. Cross County School District has rescheduled the time for Saturday's baseball tryouts. They'll now be held from 8 a.m. to 11 a.m. Tryouts were previously scheduled for the afternoon. Tryouts are open to students in grades 9 through 12. All participants must have an updated physical. Players should bring baseball pants, baseball hat, belt, cleats, glove, and a bat. Catcher should also bring their own catching gear. The Wynn tennis teams opened their 2026 season yesterday with a match at Marion. The boys fell, while the girls both fell. The Wynn tennis coach, Adam Goins, says he has 9 players new to the sport this year. The boys' doubles team of William Adams and Kenan Winters won their match 6-4, with a girls' doubles team of Alaya Crawford and Autumn Weaver also won. The Wynn tennis teams will return to the court Monday in a conference match against Southside. It will be the first of 3 matches scheduled for the new tennis courts at Wynn High School. Match time is at 3:30 next Monday. Forecast calls for mostly sunny with a high temperature in the mid-90s and a heat index of 108 today. A heat advisory is in effect for today. Clear tonight, 78 degrees, and then for tomorrow and for perhaps even the next week, sunny skies, highs in the mid to upper 90s. Heat index values could reach 110. You can look for some kind of heat advisory or heat warning every day for perhaps even the next week. 95 was the high yesterday, 77 the overnight low, and 86 degrees and mostly sunny skies right now.
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2: Here are today's church announcements. The Bridge Church in Wynn is open to Food Pantry. The Pantry is open from 8 a.m. to 5 p.m. Monday through Thursday. Fourth anniversary of Pastor Taylor and First Lady Myra McDaniel will be held on Sunday, August 23rd at the Jerusalem MB Church in Forest City. The celebration begins at 11 a.m. The speaker will be Derek McDaniel of Rome, Georgia. Wynn Presbyterian Church will hold its next Cherry Falls Memorial Concert Tuesday, September 29th. And again at 7, and it will feature Scott Moore on trumpet and Gabriel Satham on piano and organ. 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
1: Cattle prices still up a bit, everything else falling. Good morning, I'm Scotty Woodson on the EAB Ag Network with your EAB Midday Market Report. September corn at 435 and a quarter down 3, with December corn at 458 and 3 quarters down 3. August soybeans 1152 and a quarter down 5.5. September soybeans 1152 and a quarter down 9.5. September wheat at 631 and 3 quarters down 8 and 3 quarters, with December wheat at 650 down 9 and a quarter. October cotton at 82.53 down 19, with December cotton at 83.89 up 3. September rice at 13.97 down 5.5, with November rice at 14.41 also down 5.5. Moving on to livestock now, August live cattle at 233.52.5 up 25. October live cattle at 227.35 up 45. August feeder cattle at 351.92.5 up 117.5. September feeder cattle at 347.15 up 257.5. August lane hogs at 95.60 down 10, with October hogs at 82.77.5 down 90. That's your EAB Midday Market Report, and I'm Scotty Woodson. 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
5: Hi everyone, sunny skies, hot temperatures getting into and through the lunch hour. Numbers will be in the low 90s. Later this afternoon, our high is going to be 97 degrees and our heat index will be close to 110. Tonight, clear, lows in the upper 70s. Tomorrow for Wednesday will be sunny, hot, with a high of 100. Thursday, much the same. Sunshine, 100 degrees. On Friday, 101. From the Arkansas Now Weather Center, I'm meteorologist Laura Huckabee.

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1: He works way too much for way too little. 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
1: Voters are headed to the polls in a number of states today for primary elections. Primaries are taking place in Alabama, Connecticut, Minnesota, Vermont, Wisconsin, and in South Carolina, where there's a special Senate primary after Senator Lindsey Graham's sudden death. The governor appointed his sister, Darlene Graham, to serve out the remainder of his term, and she is now running for his full term in a crowded Republican field. Former Marine Robert Gilman has been released from custody in Russia. He had been in Russian custody since 2022 after being arrested for allegedly kicking a police officer while drunk. Russian President Vladimir Putin reportedly cited humanitarian issues for the reason behind the release. The presidents of two major medical associations are calling President Trump's new executive order on childhood vaccines dangerous. American Academy of Pediatrics President Dr. Andrew Racine called the order disheartening.
2: This is just going to make it more and more difficult for people to get the vaccines that they need.
1: Trump says the executive order calls for splitting the childhood MMR vaccine for measles, mumps, and rubella into three shots. The order would also push for childhood immunizations to be administered at separate medical visits instead of one visit. Dr. Willie Underwood of the American Medical Association says the order puts children's health at risk. He says decisions about vaccines should be driven by rigorous scientific evidence. A report says President Trump used an airport catering truck as cover to secretly board a smaller U.S. military aircraft while an older Air Force One served as a decoy while leaving from the NATO summit in Turkey last month. The Washington Post cited an official and reviewed materials which said the decision happened during what intelligence officials described as a credible Iranian threat against the president. Trump had arrived in Ankara on July 8th aboard a new Boeing 747-8 donated by Qatar, but security concerns led to officials to switch plans on the tarmac. Millions across the Midwest and Ohio Valley are facing severe weather conditions. A level 3 out of 5 severe storm risk is covering portions of the region today, including Chicago, Indianapolis, and Columbus. I'm Chris Caraggio. A U.S. appeals court has declined to dismiss thousands of online safety lawsuits against major social media companies in a ruling issued yesterday. The Ninth Circuit said Section 230 of the Communications Decency Act can be used as a defense against liability, but not to avoid being sued altogether. The lawsuits allege platforms owned by companies like Meta and TikTok encourage addictive behavior, fail to properly verify users' ages, and don't do enough to protect users from harmful content. Meta and TikTok argue the section should also protect them from lawsuits targeting the design of their platforms and sought to appeal before the litigation concludes. The court rejected that argument. A new law in Massachusetts eliminates barriers to late-term abortions. The Prioritizing Patient Access to Care Act was signed yesterday by Governor Maura Healey, a Democrat. Supporters note that under the new law, women will no longer have to go out of state to access the care they need. A judge is saying no to cameras and recordings in the courtroom for Nick Reiner's upcoming court hearing in Los Angeles. The 32-year-old is accused of killing his parents, iconic filmmaker Rob Reiner, and photographer Michelle Reiner at their home in Brentwood back in December. Judge Ruben Garcia has set the media rules for the August 17th court hearing, which will determine if Reiner can access a more than $1.5 million trust fund to help pay for his defense. Garcia is permitting laptops in the courtroom, but only for note-taking. All recording, photography, or broadcast of any kind is banned. The Powerball jackpot is now moving closer to $1 billion. More from Mark Mayfield.
3: There was no grand prize winner in Monday night's drawing, so Wednesday's will be worth at least $975 million, with a cash value of a little over $422 million. Tickets are $2 each. Odds of winning, roughly 1 in 292 million. I'm Mark Mayfield.
1: I'm Chris Caraggio.
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5: Here's the latest from the Arkansas Now newsroom. A heat advisory remains in effect for parts of Arkansas through this evening, with hot temperatures expected throughout the week. National Weather Service officials say parts of the state could see heat index values reach 110 degrees. Governor Sarah Huckabee Sanders has designated Jonesboro as Arkansas's 20th capital for a day today. Paragould will become the state's 21st capital for a day tomorrow. Sanders says the program brings senior state officials into local communities to meet with city leaders and residents. U.S. Senator John Bozeman of Arkansas is expressing frustration after an 11-10 vote last Thursday kept a new farm bill in committee. Bozeman says it was the Senate's last opportunity to advance the bill before lawmakers began a seven-week recess on Friday. Congress has not passed a new farm bill since 2018. From the Arkansas Now newsroom, I'm Cade Carlton.
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4: Hi, everyone. Sunny skies, hot temperatures getting into and through the lunch hour. Numbers will be in the low 90s. Later this afternoon, our high is going to be 97 degrees, and our heat index will be close to 110. Tonight, clear, lows in the upper 70s. Tomorrow for Wednesday will be sunny, hot, with a high of 100. Thursday, much the same. Sunshine, 100 degrees. On Friday, 101. From the Arkansas Now Weather Center, I'm meteorologist Laura Huckabee.

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know it drove mama crazy being a trucker's wife. 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I guess she needed more to hold than just a telephone. Papa called mama each and every night just to ask her how she was and if his kids were alright. 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
3: Hi, everyone. Sunny skies, hot temperatures getting into and through the lunch hour. Numbers will be in the low 90s. Later this afternoon, our high is going to be 97 degrees, and our heat index will be close to 110. Tonight, clear, lows in the upper 70s. Tomorrow for Wednesday will be sunny, hot, with a high of 100. Thursday, much the same. Sunshine, 100 degrees. On Friday, 101. From the Arkansas Now Weather Center, I'm meteorologist Laura Huckabee.

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EAB, East Arkansas Broadcasters. 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

0: Voters in several states are going to the polls today for primary elections. Those states include Alabama, Connecticut, Minnesota, Vermont, Wisconsin, and South Carolina, where there's a special Senate primary. After Senator Lindsey Graham's sudden death, the governor appointed his sister, Darlene Graham, to serve out the remainder of the term, and now she's running for his full term today in a crowded Republican field. The death toll has risen to more than 160 following yesterday's magnitude 7.4 earthquake in Colombia. NBC's George Solis reports rescuers are continuing their frantic search for survivors.
1: First responders and volunteers forming a human chain to get debris from out of what used to be an apartment building out onto dump trucks here. Some of them without sleep, some of them survivors of the earthquake themselves, saying they have to help. They are compelled to help. They want to make sure the roads are clear so some of the heavy machinery can get in here.
0: The epicenter was roughly 200 miles west of the capital city of Bogota, but there are reports it could be felt in parts of Venezuela, Ecuador, and Panama. Officials estimate more than 2,700 people are missing. The country's newly elected president, who has been in power for less than a week, has declared a state of emergency. The man accused of killing UnitedHealthcare CEO Brian Thompson has appeared in state court ahead of the start of his trial next month. Lawyers for Luigi Mangione are trying to get permission for a live broadcast of the trial while the judge approved an overflow courtroom for more people to have access. Prosecutors are concerned Mangione supporters will try to intimidate witnesses and jurors. Jury selection is set to begin next month on September 8th. The son of Colorado Congresswoman Lauren Boebert has been arrested on three felony charges tied to the alleged sexual exploitation of a child. He was taken into custody Sunday in Colorado, with court records listing the alleged offense date as January 1st, 2024. Boebert told TMZ that, quote, "We take these allegations very seriously and pray for everyone affected during this challenging time." I'm Chris Caraggio.
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0: A developing Pacific system could affect Hawaii as soon as this weekend, the National Hurricane Center says. The system is about 1,100 miles east-southeast of Hawaii Island. It now has a 30% chance of developing within 2 days and a 70% chance within 1 week. Forecasters say Hawaii's winds, seas, and weather could change as early as Thursday, depending on the system's track. President Trump's media company, the company behind Truth Social, is reporting a nearly $240 million loss for the second quarter. Trump Media and Technology Group yesterday reported that revenue was up 89% compared to the same time last year. Most of those losses were attributed to unrealized losses on digital assets and equity securities. Shares dropped 8% at market close. The NCAA and FBI are teaming up to stop a rash of crimes against student-athletes. Tammy Trujillo has details.
3: They've announced a partnership to educate athletes about keeping their private images safe online and how to avoid becoming victims of sexploitation. The feds say strong social media presences and name, image, likeness money are making student athletes targets of bad actors who steal the images, then demand money to keep them from going public.
0: Joint Base Charleston has been renamed Joint Base Lindsey Graham in honor of the late senator in South Carolina. A ceremony was held yesterday in Charleston with Secretary of War Pete Hegseth, Treasury Secretary Scott Bessent, and Graham's sister, Senator Darlene Graham, all in attendance. Graham died unexpectedly on July 11th at the age of 71. July was the hottest month on record for the contiguous United States. According to the National Oceanic and Atmospheric Administration, average temperatures across 48 states and Washington, D.C., reached 76.9 degrees, narrowly surpassing previous records set back in July of 1936 and 2012. Overnight temperatures were especially notable, averaging 64.2 degrees, the warmest monthly nighttime average ever recorded, and nearly 4 degrees above the long-term average. I'm Chris Caraggio.
4: I'm now for some local and regional news. It is Tuesday. Today's August the 11th, 2026. U.S. Senator John Bozeman of Arkansas is circling the wagon after his farm bill proposal failed to get out of committee late last week.
5: Then to look at the vote and see who voted for what, who's been voting for what. Republicans have consistently, unanimously supported this and I'm very proud of that. We kept our members together. And the good news is, why didn't you keep them together? I mean, they're together. They want to get this passed. And then also, you know, they're really willing to help the states with their problem. On the other hand, they're not as willing to go as far as the Democrats want. And I think very, very rightfully so.
4: Bozeman says there seems to be a stigma about the Farm Bill that simply needs to be overcome.
5: They're concerned about exclusively is this error, I think, that's got them fixated, and they got themselves, I think, in a bind, you know, saying that they just have to have 2 years. We got some indications as we were negotiating that a year would be okay. I worked really hard to get them a year, along with our leadership, because I realized as I got into this that there were some inequities, there were some things that we needed to work out.
4: Bozeman chairs the Senate Ag Committee. Congress

0: and also at Jason's Junk Removal. The Cherry Valley City Council meets at 6 tonight at the Cherry Valley City Hall. The Wynn City Council and the Hickory Ridge City Council also meet tonight. The Wynn City Council will meet at 6 at Wynn City Hall. Wynn Alderman will consider a resolution to update the 2026 Parks budget and a ordinance to lease and finance a roll-off truck. Jerry Brewster has also requested to address the council at their meeting tonight. Hickory Ridge City Council will meet at 6 tonight. They'll meet at the Hickory Ridge City Hall. An ordinance to purchase signs for the upcoming Arkansas Graveler fell one vote shy of passage by the Cross County Quorum Court last night. Meeting was the first held by the Quorum Court on its new meeting night, the second Monday of the month. For more than five decades, justices met on the third Monday of the month. However, they agreed during their July meeting to move the monthly meeting up by 1 week to avoid conflicts with the monthly meetings of the Cross County School Board and the Wynn School Board, both of which meet next Monday. Bevan Hunter, Wynn Economic Development President and CEO, had requested $12,500 from the county to go toward the purchase of the signs known as confidence signs that would help keep riders on the right path during the Graveler, which is set for October 6th through October 10th in East Arkansas. Every county but Cross County along the Delta Heritage Trail received grants from the Arkansas Department of Transportation to purchase the signs. WDC and a private family agreed to provide additional $17,500 for the signs. The JPs voted 5-3 in favor of the ordinance. However, the ordinance requires six votes to pass, so the measure failed. Justice Gloria Aldridge did not attend last night's meeting. Justices Scott May and Kyle Wilson, who both voted against the ordinance, said they had heard from constituents who are not in favor of the signs and believe that money could best be spent elsewhere. Justice Amy M. Bowden also voted against the proposal. Justice Jake R., who voted in favor of the ordinance, said the county needs a grant writer as it is missing out on many opportunities by not having one. Cross County Sheriff David Wessey said he had to hire an outside party to apply for a federal grant for the Cross County Detention Center. West also provided a maintenance update on the facility. He said work to repair the showers would begin today and is expected to take about a week. Paint had been peeling from the walls, and the company hired to epoxy the showers will also apply epoxy to the walls. Other news, the Cross County Quorum Court approved the 2025 legislative audit. Cross County Judge Lynn Blake says it was a good audit. The county committee reports were also presented during the meeting last night.
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0: UAEACC has announced its 2026-2027 concert series. Unlike last year when the announcement and the concert series was split between the fall and spring, the entire schedule has been released. It will all begin on October 3rd with Foreigner. Other performances will be by Lori Morgan on November the 7th, Shenandoah, January 23rd, Chicago on April the 2nd, a Friday, and then Yacht Rock the Dock with Ambrosia, Elliot Lurie, John Ford Coley, and Walter Egan. That's on May 1st. All of those will begin at 7:30. UAEACC package subscribers will receive emails and can renew their packages through next Wednesday, August 19th. Season ticket packages will go on sale to the general public on Friday, August 21st. Season subscription options range from $141.60 to $244.80 per ticket. Single tickets to all season performances go on sale 6 weeks prior to the event. That means that tickets to Foreigner will begin on

0: Monday, August 24th. Tickets are $59 each. Tickets can be purchased online at uaeacc.edu. by calling 870-633-4480 or by going to the UAEACC ticket office in Forest City. The Cross County School District says more than 20,000 meals were delivered during the summer feeding program this year.
1: This summer, we sent out 20,288 meals to students. 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I think that's a pretty impressive number that even when school's not in session, that we're out there trying to feed our kids and make sure that we meet them where they are and help them out when we can.
0: That was Wes Hooper. He is the public information officer for the Cross County School District. The Cross County Summer Feeding Program began after COVID in 2020. Since then, the district has served a total of 174,697 meals. Bull Motor Company will hold a special celebration tomorrow honoring founder and owner Tony Bull for his 50 years in the car business. Bull opened his first dealership in Augusta in 1976. He opened a wind dealership on U.S. 64 at the current site of Hicks Welding about 25 years ago, and then moved to their current location 12 years ago. A special reception is scheduled for 11 tomorrow morning at Bull Motor Company.
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0: The Cross County University of Arkansas Extension Service will hold a mini field day next Tuesday, August 11th, 8 a.m. to 10 a.m., it'll be held at the Morey Farm on U.S. 64. 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That number is 870-290-3167 or email crosscounty@arcf.org. The Commissioner of State Lands Office will hold an auction for tax delinquent parcels in Crittenden, Cross, and St. Francis counties next Wednesday. That's August 19th. The regional auction will be held from 10 a.m. Will begin at 10 a.m. at the West Memphis Civic Complex. Registration will begin at 9 next week. Auctions are conducted alphabetically and by county. Prospective bidders can find the public auction catalog buyer's guide and additional information at www.cosl.org. Bidders must register before placing a bid and must have a federal or state ID from within the United States. Purchases must be paid in full at the auction site by check or credit or debit card. 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
0: Hickory Fest has released its full schedule of activities. For its 2026 event, Hickory Fest is set for Saturday, October 24th at the Hickory Ridge City Park. Opening ceremonies will begin at 10 a.m. with Jeff Epps performing at 10:30, followed by Consuming Fire at 11:30. Kids games and outdoor prizes will be held at 11:15, 12:30, and 2:15. A hot dog eating contest planned for 12:45 that day, followed by a kids variety show at 1:15. And a duck calling contest at 1:45. Bell time for 100 Wrestling is set for 2:30, with Corey and Stephanie Epps performing at 3:30. The headliner is 2026 American Idol winner Hannah Harper at 5 o'clock. Other activities include balloon twisting, face painting, a hot rod car show, bouncy houses, a kids train, laser tag, Nerf gun party, a gaming truck, a mechanical bull, and a hot air balloon. All activities are free. Need to take a lawn chair. There are also a number of food trucks and other vendors that will be available during Hickory Fest. The cross-county portion of the three-county fair opens this week with the three-county fair pageant.
4: We have our pageant coming up on Saturday, August the 15th at 4 p.m. It's going to be at Lynn's Landing. Kim Murphy, she graciously donated her space for our girls to have a beautiful place to compete at. Tomahawk Grill is going to be there serving some fabulous food. Kara Imboden, she has worked so hard on this pageant. We are so excited to have partnered with her. She has this thing planned out to a T. She also added a Miss Inspire class to the competition, so we're excited to see how that plays out.
0: That was Kathy Helton of the Three County Fair Board.
4: One of the things I should say about all of the things that we're doing at the fair, every person from each county can come and compete at each location except the Miss and Junior Miss for the pageant. It's because those two girls go on to represent us at the state fair. So our Three County Fair has three girls, total of six, in each class that get to go represent our county fair.
0: Helton says the Three County Fair is split this year with events scheduled in all three counties, Cross, Woodruff, and Jackson counties.
4: We've kind of played with ideas to get more community involvement, to have more ownership of each county. So the pageant people approached us wanting us to send a girl from each county. So with that on our plate, we're like, okay, this is kind of a perfect opportunity to say we're going to do a pageant in each county. Why not do a livestock show in each county? Why not do an exhibit in each county? Why not do something in each county that each county will get behind and support? So that's kind of how it worked.
0: More events are planned for the next several weeks in Cross County. Events are planned for next month in Woodruff County. The Jackson County events have already been held. Vendor forms are now available for the 2026 Cherry Fest. Cherry Fest Committee will host the annual Cherry Fest Saturday, September 26th at the New City Park in Cherry Valley, next to the fire department. Festival will begin at 9 that day. 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
0: Turning now to some sports news. The Wynn Fumble Club's preseason football kickoff banquet is this Thursday. It will be held at the Bill Thomas Tech Center. It'll begin at 6. Pete Morey is now a member of the Wynn Fumble Club's board, following in the footsteps of his father, Brian Morey. Pete Morey has seen both ends of the Fumble Club as a player in the 80s when Pete played for the 1986 state championship team. And now, as a member of the board.
6: One of the main reasons I'm a big supporter of Fumble Club is from the experience that I got from it in the 80s. When I first got out of college, I just decided that was a way I could, what it meant to me is just a way I could be a part of the community. And I know what I get rewarded for is I just see players that they know I help support them, and I've gotten good relationships with all of them. And, I just know the experience. But, yes, Fumble Club, you can go back and ask any player, former player that played, and they will tell you one of the special things about playing for Wynn was the experience of the Fumble Club providing the extras for them, the food and the extra shirts and just things that they needed and the support. So, yeah, it's very special. I tell people this. Very few small Delta towns have what we have. And it's a whole lot easier to lose it than it is to build it back up. So, Fumble Club plays a big role.
0: Pete Morey, Jason Curry will be the featured speaker at Thursday's event. New head football coach Randy Coleman and a couple of members of the 2026 Wynn team will speak. Tickets are $30 each. Wynn will participate in a preseason Arkansas Activities Association benefit scrimmage next Tuesday at Osceola. They'll open their season at home against Marion on Friday, August 28th, 2 weeks from this Friday. Caton Hill's first action as the new Blytheville head football coach will be against his former team, the defending Class 2A state champion Cross County Thunderbirds. T-Birds will host Blytheville, now coached by Hill, who served as defensive coordinator for Cross County. Hill was an assistant coach at Cross County for the past 7 years. He is a Cross County graduate. Hill was hired as the head coach at Blytheville this past spring. Cross County the scrimmage game against Blytheville is next Tuesday at Thunderbird Stadium. It will also be the first game as a head coach for Ty Mims, who was hired at Cross County to replace Van Pascal, who is now at Harrison. Mims played football at Arkansas State. He was a defensive coordinator at Jonesboro and was first hired in Jonesboro by now Wynn head coach Randy Coleman. The T-Bird season opener also 2 weeks from Friday at home against Harrisburg. Cross County School District has rescheduled the time for Saturday's baseball tryouts. They'll now be held from 8 a.m. to 11 a.m. Tryouts were previously scheduled for the afternoon. Tryouts are open to students in grades 9 through 12. All participants must have an updated physical. Players should bring baseball pants, baseball hat, belt, cleats, glove, and a bat. Catchers should also bring their own catching gear. The Wynn tennis teams opened their 2026 season yesterday with a match at Marion. The boys fell, while the girls both fell. The Wynn tennis coach, Adam Goins, says he has 9 players new to the sport this year. The boys' doubles team of William Adams and Kenan Winters won their match 6-4, with a girls' doubles team of Alaya Crawford and Autumn Weaver also won. The Wynn tennis teams will return to the court Monday in a conference match against Batesville Southside. It will be the first of 3 matches scheduled for the new tennis courts at Wynn High School. Match time is at 3:30 next Monday. Weather forecast calling for mostly sunny with a high temperature in the mid-90s. Heat index up to 108 today. Tonight should be clear, a low temperature around 78 degrees, and then sunny, 98. Heat index of 110 for tomorrow, and on in through the rest of the week and into next week. Heat advisory is in effect for today. Most likely will be in effect for the entire week.
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2: Crop prices down this hour. 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September corn 437 and a half down 3/4, with December corn 461 down 3/4. August soybeans 1147 and a quarter down 10 and a half. September soybeans 1152 and 3/4 down 9. September wheat at 631 and a quarter down 9 and a quarter, with December wheat at 649 and 3/4 down 9 and a half. October cotton at 82.53 down 19. December cotton at 83.85. down 1. September rice, 13.95 down 7.5, with November rice, 14.41 down 5.5. Moving on to livestock now, August live cattle, 233.30 up 2.5. October live cattle, 227.07.5 up 17.5. August feeder cattle, 350.97.5 up 22.5. September feeder cattle, 345.92.5 up 135. August lane hogs, 95.67.5 down 2.5, with October hogs, 83.05 down 62.5. That's your EAB Noon Market Report, and I'm Scotty Woodson. Have a great day.
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8: 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Current temperature is 89.2 degrees. Let's just call it an even 89. So far, very pleasant day, folks. Again, let's go ahead, jump right in the forecast. And as of 11 a.m. this morning, we went into a heat advisory, which will remain in effect until 8 p.m. tonight. Let's go ahead and look at our forecast. For the remainder of today, temperatures humid with highs in the mid-90s, mostly sunny. Heat index values as high as 106 degrees. Tonight, mostly clear, lows in the upper 70s. Southwest winds around 5 miles per hour this evening. And even heat index values as high as 105 degrees early in the evening. Tomorrow for Wednesday, sunny. Highs will be in the upper 90s. Southwest winds 5 to 10 miles per hour, and the heat index values as high as 110 degrees for Wednesday. Wednesday night, mostly clear, lows in the upper 70s. Heat index values up to 105 early in the evening, and we'll stop at Thursday, but as it stands, Thursday's forecast is mostly sunny, highs in the upper 90s, and heat index values again, as advertised, 110. Goodness gracious. But the next couple weeks, it is definitely going to get what they call show enough hot, y'all folks. Definitely, it's humid out there, but looks very nice. A little bit of that wind. Not too hot. Good picnic weather. Make hay while the sun's shining. I don't know, one of those things. But I know we have some hail. Square barrels of hay advertised coming up. We're going to recap yesterday's calls, and before we take this break, I need to go check because we had someone call in earlier. You know I love a good yard sale, and we have a yard sale coming up this weekend. So hold that train, folks. Let's take a break, and I'll be right back with the information. But as always, you can call in or text 870-238-5996.
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0: All right, welcome back. We've got a caller. Good afternoon. You're live on Tradio.
1: Yes, I would like to say that I've got a lot of square bales of Bermuda mixed hay for sale. They are, a lot of them are on trailers or pallets so that they can be transported easy and moved or loaded easy. And if anyone's interested in some square bales of hay, they can call 870-588-7410. And I appreciate you. Thanks so much.
0: Oh, no problem. You have a good day, sir. Thank you. Very nice. Again, they've got square bales of hay. They got tons of it, folks. Don't look no further. I think they've even got trailers even set up. But again, even a discount if you want to come bale it yourself. But either way, if you need any square bales of hay, put the word out. Anybody needs any leads, refer them to 870-588-7410. We've got another caller. Let's get him on the air. Good afternoon. You're live on Tradio.
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0: Thank you, sir. 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Hold that train for a second. But let's see. We got some text messages coming in. We've got looking for a handyman for construction in Cherry Valley. Contact 870-318-5391. 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Let's see. We got another text message in. We also still like at the 2013 4x4 crew cab, F-250, 6.7 diesel. It's got 118,000 miles. Excellent condition. 870-588-7689 is the number to contact. Very good, folks. Let's go ahead and, well, before we take that break, let me go ahead and mention this because we'll recap some more listings. But before we do, I wanted to go ahead and mention that yard sale I'm talking about. This is going to be Friday and Saturday. That is in Friday, August the 14th, and Saturday, August the 15th, 8 a.m. to 3 p.m. It's in the Forest City area. Highway 1, here's the directions they gave. Highway 1 South, you get to Southside Liquor, you turn left. Go 5 miles, take another left. It is the second house on that road. Again, and once you make that second left, there will be signs to guide you the rest of the way. Forest City area, we got yard sales Friday and Saturday. We'll definitely bring those up again as we get closer to that. Let's see what else we've got. Now we had someone looking for an electric dryer, 870-362-1581. We've got someone with a Jazzy Select Elite scooter wheelchair, and they're asking $250. Number to contact, 870-713-9161. Someone looking for apples. Got any leads on any apples for sale? 870-588-5299. We got the Pickle Family, RJ, looking for some cattle panels, lumber. Any condition on those, folks, but definitely the cattle panels. But also, I believe, still looking for the hogs, preferably two female meat hogs, no pet hogs, or at least one female, one male. Also looking for, I believe, the G Silence, the Flan yoke. Is again looking for the yoke for a 2012 Toyota Tacoma. Anybody goes, any leads, any listings, any kind of lingo with the Tacomas, let us know either by calling the station or calling 870-206-1906. And before we take a break, let's go ahead and make sure. Okay, that was from this past week. Definitely just so far one yard sale coming up. We got you those directions. Also, I do want to go ahead and look back this. We still got Elvis collectibles. Also got some coins. Also rodeo attire. Long coat chaps. 870-792-8428. And a 2022 Polaris Ranger. $8,500, asking price 870-588-7727. And one thing we got the number again, Anthony Triplett offering services, handyman, he fixes air conditioners. If you got any needs for the air conditioner, I don't have the number on us, but definitely call me at the station. We'll have it ready for tomorrow, but definitely I will direct you to that. No new current text messages, folks, so let's go ahead and take a break. Be about a 90-second break, but we'll be right back with a look at the community calendar. 870-238-5996. It is currently 90 degrees.
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0: All right, welcome back, everybody. Looking at upcoming events on this community calendar, I always like a good bingo night, folks. We've got back to school bingo night. It will just happen to take place this Thursday, August 12th. Strike that, folks. August 13th. Let's just go ahead and restart that with as much enthusiasm, folks. Back to school bingo night is going to be held Thursday, August 13th. It's a fundraiser for the Cross County Junior Auxiliary. It will begin at 6:30 p.m. Admission is $10 and includes 3 bingo cards. Additional cards will be made available. Also, the Win Fumble Clubs preseason football banquet is Thursday, August 13th, Bill Thomas Tech Center. Tickets are $30 each, and the speaker will be Jason Curry. And the deadline to register the ACT at Wynn is Friday, August 14th. The test will be administered on September 19th. And, folks, we've got the 2026 Miss Cross County Fair. This is going to be held Saturday, August 15th, Lynn's Landing. And for more information, you can contact Cara and Bowden at 870-588-2435. 12 minutes to the top of the hour. We'll reload those text messages and be back in just a moment.
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0: Thank you kindly, Don. Tulsa time. 870-238-5996. We got some Oak Ridge Boys on the request line to close the show out, but we still got about 8 minutes of prime time radio real estate, folks. 870-238-5996. Let's look ahead on this community calendar. Volunteer Day is going to be held at the Hickory Ridge City Park this Saturday, August 15th, beginning at 8 a.m. Also, T-shirt fundraiser underway until Tuesday, August 18th by the Wynn Lady Jackets volleyball team. Includes T-shirts and sweatshirts. Items can be purchased online by using the Wynn School Board District's website, and the proceeds will benefit the Lady Jackets volleyball program. Best in Show Youth Craft Night will be held Tuesday, August 18th at the Cross County Courthouse. It's for ages 5 to 19. There's a $5 entry fee. And a volunteer workshop for those volunteering during the Wynn school year will be held Thursday, August 20th, beginning at 9 a.m. at the Wynn Primary School. 870-238-5996.
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right, folks, there you have it. The Oak Ridge Boys, Bobby Sue. I feel like we need some Sam Cooke to balance things out, so maybe safe to say we'll hear some classic Sam Cooke. But, of course, folks, we want to get any and all of these Tradio entries. We got all kinds of stuff coming up. I know we down the road, Jody Lawson Memorial Scholarship Fundraiser, and that's going to be Saturday, September 26th. Bill Thomas Tech Center, starting at 4:30 p.m. that afternoon. Homecoming Festival will be held in Forest City Saturday, September 12th, and that will be held at Hickey Field beginning at 10 a.m. Very nice. Sunset Skate is set for Sunday, August 23rd at the Odell McCallum Community Center. It will be held from 3 p.m. to 8 p.m. Very nice. I know the one just happened not too long ago. Good to see that's becoming a good tradition. What else we got? Uh-oh. Picture Day, folks. Picture Day is Tuesday, August 25th for all students in the Cross County School System. That includes both the high school and the elementary school. Again, Picture Day, August 25th. Tuesday, August 25th, coming up, folks. Not too far away, not too close, but definitely, I remember what the photographer used to say, fuzzy pickles. That's what he would say to get the kids to smile and laugh. I don't know, some of them had catchphrases, but either way, Picture Day, good nostalgic memories of that, folks. But before we eject for the afternoon, folks, hopefully you're having a lovely afternoon. 91 degrees, a little bit hotter, but not too bad, though, folks. And definitely rain chances aren't too bad over the immediate future. So until then, folks, here we go. Have a great day. I'll see you right back here tomorrow. And I'm going to let you end on the wise words of Mr. Sam Cooke.

0: 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Also at 1029 K275BR Wynn and 106.9 K295CT Wynn. 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
1: Several states are holding primary elections today. Voters are heading to the polls in Alabama, Connecticut, Minnesota, Vermont, Wisconsin, and in South Carolina, where there's a special Senate primary. After Senator Lindsey Graham's sudden death, the governor appointed his sister, Darlene Graham, to serve out the remainder of his term, and now she's running for his full term. Severe weather conditions today are bearing down on millions across the Midwest and Ohio Valley. A level 3 out of 5 severe storm risk is covering portions of the region, including Chicago, Indianapolis, and Columbus, Ohio. An airport catering truck reportedly helped President Trump secretly board a smaller U.S. military aircraft while leaving from the NATO summit in Turkey last month. The Washington Post, citing an official and reviewed materials, said the decision happened during what intelligence officials described as a credible Iranian threat against the president. Trump had arrived in Ankara on July 8th aboard a new Boeing 747-8 donated by Qatar, but security concerns led to officials to switching planes on the tarmac. The president of two major medical associations are calling President Trump's new executive order on childhood vaccines dangerous. Matt Mattinson reports.
2: American Academy of Pediatrics President Dr. Andrew Racine calls the order disheartening and dangerous.
3: This is just going to make it more and more difficult for people to get the vaccines that they need.
2: Trump says the executive order calls for splitting the childhood MMR vaccine for measles, mumps, and rubella into 3 shots. The order would also push for childhood immunizations to be administered at separate medical visits instead of one visit. Dr. Willie Underwood of the American Medical Association says the order puts children's health at risk. He says decisions about vaccines should be driven by rigorous scientific evidence. I'm Matt Mattinson.
1: New York City Mayor Mamdani's administration is appealing a judge's decision to halt the city's second home tax. The appeal blocks the ruling from a Staten Island judge yesterday until the appeal is decided. The judge had nullified all deadlines for the tax. The appeal means those timelines are still in effect. I'm Chris Caraggio. Two federal agencies are teaming up to stop a flesh-eating fly called the New World Screwworm. The USDA will be using Homeland Security's drones in South Texas to catch cross-border cattle movement, which could spread the outbreak.
4: That will be a massive aid in screening, detecting, identifying, and interdicting animals.
1: Secretary Brooke Rollins says the drones have cameras to observe livestock and take pictures of any visible wounds. There have been 45 reported cases of screwworm found in the U.S. since early June. If you are a delivery driver, you might want to avoid the state of Mississippi, Michael Kastner explains.
5: That's according to a new commercial risk study from AutoDS. The e-commerce analytics firm evaluated job hazards across 29 states using highway fatalities, dog attacks, vehicle thefts, and commute times. Mississippi scored a maximum 100 on the study's danger index, taking the top spot nationwide due to having the most traffic deaths of any state analyzed. Missouri and Colorado ranked second and third most dangerous, while Utah scored as the safest.
1: The son of Colorado Congresswoman Lauren Boebert is facing legal trouble again. TMZ says Tyler Boebert has been arrested on 3 felony charges tied to the alleged sexual exploitation of a child. He was taken into custody Sunday in Colorado with court records listing the alleged offense date as January 1st, 2024. Representative Boebert told TMZ, quote, "We take these allegations very seriously and pray for everyone affected during this challenging time." His next court appearance is scheduled for August 19th. Former President Obama has a new gig lined up. He'll be hosting a literature-focused podcast called A Great Book. Audible and Higher Ground Productions, the media company launched by the former first couple, announced the venture yesterday. The project, which premieres September 24th on Audible, will feature 6 episodes where Obama focuses on books including The Fire Next Time by James Baldwin and Song of Solomon by Toni Morrison. I'm Chris Caraggio.
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8: Here's the latest from the Arkansas Now Newsroom. The Arkansas State Police Highway Safety Office is launching an extreme safety campaign this week to help keep students safe as they head back to school. The campaign runs through Sunday, with law enforcement reminding drivers, pedestrians, and cyclists to follow safe practices. Four Arkansas properties have been nominated for inclusion on the National Register of Historic Places. The nominations include Magnolia Cemetery at North End Elementary School and Helena West Helena, the Charles H. in Eula Brown House in West Memphis, and Isser County's first courthouse marker. Arkansas Supreme Court Justice Karen Baker is asking Governor Sarah Huckabee Sanders to appoint a temporary special justice to serve in place of Justice Barbara Webb, who is temporarily unable to perform her duties. Baker made the request in a letter on Monday, asking that one special justice serve for the duration of Webb's absence, rather than requiring separate appointments for each case. From the Arkansas Now Newsroom, I'm Cade Carlton.
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14: An afternoon with plenty of sunshine and the heat to go with it. Our high today is going to be 97, but our heat index will be close to 110. Tonight, clear skies and a low of 78. Tomorrow for Wednesday, sunshine and a high of 100 degrees. We're going to be dry for a while. That heat is going to continue to build. Thursday, sunny, again a high of 100. And then on Friday with sunshine, our high will be 101. From the Arkansas Now Weather Center, I'm meteorologist Laura Huckabee.

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3: An afternoon with plenty of sunshine and the heat to go with it. Our high today is going to be 97, but our heat index will be close to 110. Tonight, clear skies and a low of 78. Tomorrow for Wednesday, sunshine and a high of 100 degrees. We're going to be dry for a while. That heat is going to continue to build. Thursday, sunny, again a high of 100. And then on Friday with sunshine, our high will be 101. From the Arkansas Now Weather Center, I'm meteorologist Laura Huckabee.

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They grab his feet, smack him till he cries. He goes home the next afternoon. And before you know it, he's off to school, and then he graduates in May.

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3: An afternoon with plenty of sunshine and the heat to go with it. Our high today is going to be 97, but our heat index will be close to 110. Tonight, clear skies and a low of 78. Tomorrow for Wednesday, sunshine and a high of 100 degrees. We're going to be dry for a while. That heat is going to continue to build. Thursday, sunny, again a high of 100. And then on Friday with sunshine, our high will be 101. From the Arkansas Now Weather Center, I'm meteorologist Laura Huckabee.

hey man, I'll try. Then later on when we finished our songs about scars and cars and broken hearts, I saw him. He was standing there right next to the stage and he shouted, man.

0: Here are today's church announcements. The Bridge Church in Wynn is open to food pantry. The pantry is open from 8 a.m. to 5 p.m. Monday through Thursday. Fourth anniversary of Pastor Taylor and First Lady Myra McDaniel will be held on Sunday, August 23rd at the Jerusalem MB Church in Forest City. The celebration begins at 11 a.m. The speaker will be Derek McDaniel of Rome, Georgia. Wynn Presbyterian Church will hold its next Cherry Falls Memorial Concert Tuesday, September 29th. It begins at 7, and it will feature Scott Moore on trumpet and Gabriel Satham on piano and organ. Concert is free of charge.
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3: An afternoon with plenty of sunshine and the heat to go with it. Our high today is going to be 97, but our heat index will be close to 110. Tonight, clear skies and a low of 78. Tomorrow for Wednesday, sunshine and a high of 100 degrees. We're going to be dry for a while. That heat is going to continue to build. Thursday, sunny, again a high of 100. And then on Friday with sunshine, our high will be 101. From the Arkansas Now Weather Center, I'm meteorologist Laura Huckabee.

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1: 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September corn at 436 and three quarters down 1.5, with December corn at 460 and a half down 1.25. August soybeans 1147 and a half down 10.25, with September soybeans 1151 and a half also down 10.25. September wheat at 630 and a quarter down 10.25, with December wheat at 648 and a quarter down 11. October cotton at 8309 up 37, with December cotton at 8439 up 53. September rice at 1392 down 10.5 cents. November rice at 1436, also down 10.5. Moving on to livestock now, August live cattle at 232.75, down 52.5. October live cattle at 226.32.5, down 57.5. August feeder cattle at 350.17.5, down 57.5. September feeder cattle at 345.25, up 67.5. August lane hogs at 95.87.5, up 17.5. With October hogs at 83.32.5, down 35. 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
5: An afternoon with plenty of sunshine and the heat to go with it. Our high today is going to be 97, but our heat index will be close to 110. Tonight, clear skies and a low of 78. Tomorrow for Wednesday, sunshine and a high of 100 degrees. We're going to be dry for a while. That heat is going to continue to build. Thursday, sunny, again a high of 100. And then on Friday with sunshine, our high will be 101. From the Arkansas Now Weather Center, I'm meteorologist Laura Huckabee.

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1: Voters are going to the polls today for primary elections in six states. South Carolina holds a special Senate primary following Senator Lindsey Graham's sudden death, with his sister Darlene among the Republican candidates. In Wisconsin, attention focuses on the Democratic primary for governor, where Francesca Hong has surged in recent polls. More than 200 people have died after a magnitude 7.4 earthquake struck Columbia yesterday. More than 2,700 people are missing as rescue crews search for survivors trapped under collapsed buildings. The Trump administration says it's closely monitoring the situation while Colombia's newly elected president has declared a state of emergency. Former Marine Robert Gilman is free after being released from Russian custody, where he had been held since 2022. President Trump says Russia agreed to release Gilman following his discussions with Russian President Vladimir Putin, who reportedly cited humanitarian concerns. Gilman is returning to the U.S. and is expected to arrive at Andrews Air Force Base tonight. A South Florida Democrat has grim predictions surrounding an executive order from President Trump that calls for a reduction in recommended childhood vaccinations. Congresswoman Lois Frankel says the president and HHS Secretary Robert F. Kennedy Jr. are pushing dangerous misinformation about life-saving vaccines.
2: Many children will probably end up not getting what they need. It's going to cost more to go to a doctor. And we're talking about vaccines that have saved millions of children from diseases that once killed them or paralyzed them, disabled them.
1: Among the seven vaccines that are being cut from the list of those recommended to kids are the flu shot and hepatitis B. The order makes those and others optional for parents who consult with their children's doctors. Trump administration officials say the executive order is about parental rights and religious freedom. Frankel is the representative for the Florida Congressional District that includes Mar-a-Lago. I'm Chris Caraggio.
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1: A U.S. appeals court has declined to dismiss thousands of online safety lawsuits against major social media companies in a ruling issued yesterday. The Ninth Circuit said Section 230 of the Communications Decency Act can be used as a defense against liability, but not to avoid being sued altogether. The lawsuits allege platforms owned by companies like Meta and TikTok encourage addictive behavior, fail to properly verify users' ages, and don't do enough to protect users from harmful content. Meta and TikTok argue the section should also protect them from lawsuits targeting the design of their platforms and sought to appeal before the litigation concludes. The court rejected that argument. A new law in Massachusetts eliminates barriers to late-term abortions. The Prioritizing Patient Access to Care Act was signed yesterday by Governor Maura Healey, a Democrat. Supporters note that under the new law, women will no longer have to go out of state to access the care they need. A judge is saying no to cameras and recordings in the courtroom for Nick Reiner's upcoming court hearing in Los Angeles. The 32-year-old is accused of killing his parents, iconic filmmaker Rob Reiner, and photographer Michelle Reiner at their home in Brentwood back in December. Judge Ruben Garcia has set the media rules for the August 17th court hearing, which will determine if Reiner can access a more than $1.5 million trust fund to help pay for his defense. Garcia is permitting laptops in the courtroom, but only for note-taking. All recording, photography, or broadcast of any kind is banned. The Powerball jackpot is now moving closer to $1 billion. More from Mark Mayfield.
4: There was no grand prize winner in Monday night's drawing, so Wednesday's will be worth at least $975 million, with a cash value of a little over $422 million. Tickets are $2 each. Odds of winning, roughly 1 in 292 million. I'm Mark Mayfield.
1: I'm Chris Caraggio.
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7: Here are the latest headlines from the Arkansas Now newsroom. A heat advisory remains in effect for parts of Arkansas through this evening, with hot temperatures expected throughout the week. National Weather Service officials say parts of the state could see heat index values reach 110 degrees and more. Several Arkansas counties also remain under burn bans as the hot, dry conditions increase the risk of wildfires. 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The statewide event runs from September the 12th through October 31st. To register, visit keeparkansasbeautiful.com. And four Arkansas properties have been nominated for inclusion on the National Register of Historic Places. The nominations include Magnolia Cemetery and North End Elementary School in Helena, West Helena, the Charles H. and Eula Brown House in West Memphis, and Izard County's first courthouse marker. From the Arkansas Now newsroom, I'm Scotty Woodson.
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12: An afternoon with plenty of sunshine and the heat to go with it. Our high today is going to be 97, but our heat index will be close to 110. Tonight, clear skies and a low of 78. Tomorrow for Wednesday, sunshine and a high of 100 degrees. We're going to be dry for a while. That heat is going to continue to build. Thursday, sunny, again a high of 100. And then on Friday with sunshine, our high will be 101. From the Arkansas Now Weather Center, I'm meteorologist

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3: An afternoon with plenty of sunshine and the heat to go with it. Our high today is going to be 97, but our heat index will be close to 110. Tonight, clear skies and a low of 78. Tomorrow for Wednesday, sunshine and a high of 100 degrees. We're going to be dry for a while. That heat is going to continue to build. Thursday, sunny, again a high of 100. And then on Friday with sunshine, our high will be 101. From the Arkansas Now Weather Center, I'm meteorologist Laura Huckabee.

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1: Cotton prices rounded in today up. 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September corn at 436 and three quarters down 1.5, with December corn at 460 and a half down 1.25. August soybeans 1147 and a half down 10.25, with September soybeans 1151 and a half also down 10.25. September wheat at 630 and a quarter down 10.25, with December wheat at 648 and a quarter down 11. October cotton at 8309 up 37, with December cotton at 8439 up 53. September rice at 1392 down 10.5 cents. November rice at 1436 also down 10.5. Moving on to livestock now, August live cattle at 232.75 down 52.5. October live cattle at 226.32.5 down 57.5. August feeder cattle at 350.17.5 down 57.5. September feeder cattle at 345.25 up 67.5. August lane hogs at 95.87.5 up 17.5. With October hogs at 83.32.5 down 35. That's your EAB Market Recap, and I'm Scotty Woodson. Have a great day.
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7: An afternoon with plenty of sunshine and the heat to go with it. Our high today is going to be 97, but our heat index will be close to 110. Tonight, clear skies and a low of 78. Tomorrow for Wednesday, sunshine and a high of 100 degrees. We're going to be dry for a while. That heat is going to continue to build. Thursday, sunny, again a high of 100. And then on Friday with sunshine, our high will be 101. From the Arkansas Now Weather Center, I'm meteorologist Laura Huckabee.

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1: The first polls in today's primary elections close in a matter of hours. Key contests are taking place in Alabama, Connecticut, Minnesota, Vermont, Wisconsin, and in South Carolina, where there is a special Senate primary. After Senator Lindsey Graham's sudden death, the governor appointed his sister Darlene to serve out the remainder of his term, and now she is running for his full term. Millions in the Midwest, Ohio Valley, and the Northeast are dealing with another round of severe storms and flash flooding this afternoon. A tornado warning just expired for a big chunk of Cincinnati, and an earlier warning is over for Chicago. Over 770,000 people are without power across Ohio, Illinois, and Indiana, with numbers expected to rise as the storms roll on. Luigi Mangione is back in his cell after an appearance in state court today. Lawyers for the man accused of killing UnitedHealthcare CEO Brian Thompson want permission for a live broadcast of the trial, while the judge approved an overflow courtroom for more people to have access. Mangione's state murder trial is scheduled to start September 8th, and then he will have a federal trial next year. President Trump is traveling to the Buckeye State tonight to attend the 2026 Patriot Games finale. It's a sporting competition created by the White House to celebrate America's 250th anniversary, featuring one male and one female athlete from each of the 50 states. More than 2,000 video gamers have been hired as air traffic controllers by the FAA. Wendy Swanson has more.
2: U.S. Transportation Secretary Sean Duffy made the announcement in a social media post over the weekend. The hirings were made after the agency launched a campaign in April looking for the next generation of air traffic controllers that had qualities like problem-solving skills and multitasking abilities. The FAA said the hiring effort was focused on reaching talented young people pursuing alternative career paths. It added that several controllers pointed to gaming as an influence on their ability to think quickly, stay focused, and manage complexity.
1: I'm Chris Caraggio.
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1: A developing Pacific system could affect Hawaii as soon as this weekend, the National Hurricane Center says. The system is about 1,100 miles east-southeast of Hawaii Island. It now has a 30% chance of developing within 2 days and a 70% chance within 1 week. Forecasters say Hawaii's winds, seas, and weather could change as early as Thursday, depending on the system's track. President Trump's media company, the company behind Truth Social, is reporting a nearly $240 million loss for the second quarter. Trump Media and Technology Group yesterday reported that revenue was up 89% compared to the same time last year. Most of those losses were attributed to unrealized losses on digital assets and equity securities. Shares dropped 8% at market close. The NCAA and FBI are teaming up to stop a rash of crimes against student athletes. Tammy Trujillo has details.
4: They've announced a partnership to educate athletes about keeping their private images safe online and how to avoid becoming victims of sexploitation. The feds say strong social media presences and name, image, likeness money are making student athletes targets of bad actors who steal the images, then demand money to keep them from going public.
1: Joint Base Charleston has been renamed Joint Base Lindsey Graham in honor of the late senator in South Carolina. A ceremony was held yesterday in Charleston with Secretary of War Pete Hegseth, Treasury Secretary Scott Bessent, and Graham's sister, Senator Darlene Graham, all in attendance. Graham died unexpectedly on July 11th at the age of 71. July was the hottest month on record for the contiguous United States. According to the National Oceanic and Atmospheric Administration, average temperatures across 48 states and Washington, D.C. reached 76.9 degrees, narrowly surpassing previous records set back in July of 1936 and 2012. Overnight temperatures were especially notable, averaging 64.2 degrees, the warmest monthly nighttime average ever recorded, and nearly 4 degrees above the long-term average. I'm Chris Caraggio.
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6: Here's this hour's headlines from the Arkansas Now newsroom. The Mayflower Police Department has ended its use of flock safety cameras due to privacy concerns. The decision comes days after the Cabot mayor announced the city would temporarily suspend its use of flock cameras. And former Arkansas governor and current U.S. ambassador to Israel, Mike Huckabee, is working with Israel tourism officials to promote visiting the country. Huckabee recently met with officials at the Israel Tourism Recovery Forum. The intent of the meeting was to strengthen cooperation, expand U.S. visitation, and increase air connectivity. And a heat advisory remains in effect for parts of Arkansas through this evening. National Weather Service officials say parts of the state could see heat index values reach 110 degrees. Hot temperatures are expected throughout the week. From the Arkansas Now newsroom, I'm Hannah Campbell.
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10: An afternoon with plenty of sunshine and the heat to go with it. Our high today is going to be 97, but our heat index will be close to 110. Tonight, clear skies and a low of 78. Tomorrow for Wednesday, sunshine and a high of 100 degrees. We're going to be dry for a while. That heat is going to continue to build. Thursday, sunny, again a high of 100. And then on Friday with sunshine, our high will be 101. From the Arkansas Now Weather Center, I'm meteorologist Laura Huckabee.

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3: An afternoon with plenty of sunshine and the heat to go with it. Our high today is going to be 97, but our heat index will be close to 110. Tonight, clear skies and a low of 78. Tomorrow for Wednesday, sunshine and a high of 100 degrees. We're going to be dry for a while. That heat is going to continue to build. Thursday, sunny, again a high of 100. And then on Friday with sunshine, our high will be 101. From the Arkansas Now Weather Center, I'm meteorologist Laura Huckabee.

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4: An afternoon with plenty of sunshine and the heat to go with it. Our high today is going to be 97, but our heat index will be close to 110. Tonight, clear skies and a low of 78. Tomorrow for Wednesday, sunshine and a high of 100 degrees. We're going to be dry for a while. That heat is going to continue to build. Thursday, sunny, again a high of 100. And then on Friday with sunshine, our high will be 101. From the Arkansas Now Weather Center, I'm meteorologist Laura Huckabee.
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0: It's just hours before the first polls close in today's primary elections going on in six states. Key contests are taking place in Alabama, Connecticut, Minnesota, Vermont, Wisconsin, and in South Carolina, where there's a special Senate primary after the recent sudden death of Senator Lindsey Graham. The South Carolina governor appointed his sister, Darlene Graham, to serve out the remainder of his term. She's running for his full term in a crowded Republican field. Another round of severe storms and flash flooding are returning to parts of the Midwest, the Ohio Valley, and the Northeast. Level 3 out of 5 severe storm risks are posted, covering parts of the region, including Chicago, Indianapolis, and Columbus, Ohio. More than 770,000 are currently without power across Ohio, Illinois, and Indiana. Some grim predictions are being made after an executive order was issued by President Trump calling for a reduction in recommended childhood vaccinations. A South Florida Democrat, Congresswoman Lois Frankel, says the president and Health Secretary Robert F. Kennedy Jr. are pushing dangerous misinformation about life-saving vaccines.
1: His advice is dangerous and it makes no sense. Many children will probably end up not getting what they need. It's going to cost more to go to a doctor. And we're talking about vaccines that have saved millions of children from diseases that once killed them or paralyzed them, disabled them.
0: The order makes several vaccinations optional for parents who consult with their children's doctors, including the flu shot and the shot for hepatitis B.
1: Our children deserve medical decisions based on science, not on these MAGA ridiculous politics.
0: And health officials have expressed concerns about reducing the number of recommended childhood vaccines from 18 to 11. The man accused of gunning down healthcare CEO Brian Thompson in Manhattan in 2024 is back in a prison cell after an appearance in state court today. Lawyers for Luigi Mangione are trying to get permission for a live broadcast of the trial, while the judge approved an overflow courtroom for more people to have access. I'm Scott Carr.
2: 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The Tennessee Education Lottery is proud to have raised more than $8 billion to support education programs in Tennessee. 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
0: The NYPD reports a record low number of shooting incidents for the first half of this year, but Police Commissioner Jessica Tisch says her department's also just hit a milestone in the number of gun seizures.
3: The NYPD is announcing that our officers have taken more than 3,000 guns off New York City streets so far this year.
0: The total is more than 3,200 guns, she says, a direct result of precision policing.
3: Putting officers where and when they are needed most, identifying the people and the groups driving the violence, and taking guns out of circulation.
0: Chief Tisch also gives credit to the so-called Gun Violence Strategies Partnership that allows for intelligence sharing among local, state, and federal authorities. An NCAA Division II swim team member at California's Concordia University is charged with murder after police in Hawaii say he was found naked wandering the streets of Maui after allegedly beating a security guard to death with a water bottle. Daniel Martindale has details.
4: 20-year-old Legend Storer allegedly beat 63-year-old Michael Dyer to death with a 5-gallon water bottle while nude. Storer, a resident of Lahaina, has pleaded not guilty to second-degree murder, first-degree burglary, and indecent exposure. Storer was a member of Concordia University Irvine's men's swim team during the 2024-2025 academic year. In high school, he was a 2-time champion in Hawaii's Maui Interscholastic League. He remains behind bars. I'm Daniel Martindale.
0: In California, the governor, Gavin Newsom, has announced a plan to help Californians deal with rising temperatures, a new extreme heat action plan designed to prepare communities for more frequent and intense heat waves. This after California just experienced another triple-digit heat wave. In the first half of this year, some regions of the state got unusually early 100-degree days. The new plan includes steps like urban greening and upgrading buildings to keep people safer during hot weather. So far, 2026 is shaping up to be the hottest year on record in California. I'm Scott Carr.
5: Time now for some local and regional news. It is Tuesday. Today's August the 11th, 2026. U.S. Senator John Bozeman of Arkansas is circling the wagon after his farm bill proposal failed to get out of committee late last week.
6: Then to look at the vote and see who voted for what, who's been voting for what. Republicans have consistently, unanimously supported this. And I'm very proud of that. We kept our members together. And the good news is, why didn't you keep them together? I mean, they're together. They want to get this passed. And then also, you know, they're really willing to help the states with their problem. On the other hand, they're not as willing to go as far as the Democrats want. And I think very, very rightfully so.
5: Bozeman says there seems to be a stigma about the farm bill that simply needs to be overcome.
6: I'm concerned about exclusively is this error. I think that's got them fixated and they got themselves, I think, in a bind, saying that they just have to have 2 years. We got some indications as we were negotiating that a year would be okay. I worked really hard to get them a year, along with our leadership, because I realized as I got into this that there were some inequities, there were some things that we needed to work out.
5: Bozeman chairs the Senate Ag Committee. Congress has not passed a farm bill since 2018. The Cherry Valley City Council will consider signs north and south of the city and air tags for the bicycle program when they meet tonight. City began the program to offer bikes for the community to borrow. However, the bikes recently went missing. Before they will return, aldermen will consider adding air tags to the bikes in case they go missing again. Council will also discuss cleaning ditches on White Drive, terms for council members, and a surefire check. It will also review its park expense and fire payroll reports, its mower lease with John Deere, and the city's contracts with the Vandale Bird Eye Water, and also with Jason's Junk Removal. The Cherry Valley City Council meets at 6 tonight at the Cherry Valley City Hall. The Wynn City Council and the Hickory Ridge City Council also meet tonight. The Wynn City Council will meet at 6 at Wynn City Hall. Wynn Aldermen will consider a resolution to update the 2026 Parks budget and a ordinance to lease and finance a roll-off truck. Jerry Brewster has also requested to address the council at their meeting tonight. Hickory Ridge City Council will meet at 6 tonight. They'll meet at the Hickory Ridge City Hall. An ordinance to purchase signs for the upcoming Arkansas Graveler fell one vote shy of passage by the Cross County Quorum Court last night. Meeting was the first held by the Quorum Court on its new meeting night, the second Monday of the month. For more than five decades, justices met on the third Monday of the month. However, they agreed during their July meeting to move the monthly meeting up by 1 week to avoid conflicts with the monthly meetings of the Cross County School Board and Wynn School Board, both of which meet next Monday. Bevan Hunter, Wynn Economic Development President and CEO, had requested $12,500 from the county to go toward the purchase of the signs known as confidence signs that would help keep riders on the right path during the Graveler, which is set for October 6th through October 10th in East Arkansas. Every county but Cross County along the Delta Heritage Trail received grants from the Arkansas Department of Transportation to purchase the signs. WDC and a private family agreed to provide additional $17,500 for the signs. The JPs voted 5-3 in favor of the ordinance. However, the ordinance requires 6 votes to pass, so the measure failed. Justice Gloria Aldridge did not attend last night's meeting. Justices Scott May and Kyle Wilson, who both voted against the ordinance, said they had heard from constituents who are not in favor of the signs and believe that money could best be spent elsewhere. Justice Amy M. Bowden also voted against the proposal. Justice Jake R., who voted in favor of the ordinance, said the county needs a grant writer as it is missing out on many opportunities by not having one.

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1: UAEACC has announced its 2026-2027 concert series. Unlike last year when the announcement and the concert series was split between the fall and spring, the entire schedule has been released. It will all begin on October 3rd with Foreigner. Other performances will be by Lori Morgan on November the 7th. Shenandoah, January 23rd, Chicago on April the 2nd, a Friday, and then Yacht Rock the Dock with Ambrosa, Elliot Lurie, John Ford Coley, and Walter Egan. That's on May 1st. All of those will begin at 7:30. UAEACC package subscribers will receive emails and can renew their packages through next Wednesday, August 19th. Season ticket packages will go on sale to the general public on Friday, August 21st. 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Single tickets to all season performances go on sale 6 weeks prior to the event. That means that tickets to Foreigner will begin on Monday, August 24th. Tickets are $59 each. Tickets can be purchased online at uaeacc.edu. by calling 870-633-4480 or by going to the UAEACC ticket office in Forest City. The Cross County School District says more than 20,000 meals were delivered during the summer feeding program this year.
2: This summer, we sent out 20,288 meals to students. That's door-to-door delivery, congregant stops and win to our students. I think that's a pretty impressive number that even when school's not in session, that we're out there trying to feed our kids and make sure that we meet them where they are and help them out when we can.
1: That was Wes Hooper. He is the public information officer for the Cross County School District. The Cross County Summer Feeding Program began after COVID in 2020. Since then, the district has served a total of 174,697 meals. Bull Motor Company will hold a special celebration tomorrow honoring founder and owner Tony Bull for his 50 years in the car business. Bull opened his first dealership in Augusta in 1976. He opened a wind dealership on US 64 at the current site of Hicks Welding about 25 years ago, and then moved to their current location 12 years ago. A special reception is scheduled for 11 tomorrow morning at Bull Motor Company.
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0: 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The Commissioner of State Lands Office will hold an auction for tax delinquent parcels in Crittenden, Cross, and St. Francis counties next Wednesday. That's August 19th. The regional auction will be held from 10 a.m. Will begin at 10 a.m. at the West Memphis Civic Complex. Registration will begin at 9 next week. Auctions are conducted alphabetically and by county. Prospective bidders can find the Public Auction Catalog Buyer's Guide and additional information at www.cosl.org. 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Purchases must be paid in full at the auction site by check or credit or debit card. 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
0: Hickory Fest has released its full schedule of activities. For its 2026 event, Hickory Fest is set for Saturday, October 24th at the Hickory Ridge City Park. Opening ceremonies will begin at 10 a.m. with Jeff Epps performing at 10:30, followed by Consuming Fire at 11:30. Kids games and outdoor prizes will be held at 11:15, 12:30, and 2:15. A hot dog eating contest planned for 12:45 that day, followed by a kids variety show at 1:15 and a duck calling contest at 1:45. Bell time for 100 wrestling is set for 2:30 with Corey and Stephanie Epps performing at 3:30. The headliner is 2026 American Idol winner Hannah Harper at 5 o'clock. Other activities include balloon twisting, face painting, a hot rod car show, bouncy houses, a kids train, laser tag, Nerf gun party, a gaming truck, a mechanical bull, and a hot air balloon. All activities are free. Need to take a lawn chair. There are also a number of food trucks and other vendors that will be available during Hickory Fest. The Cross County portion of the Three County Fair opens this week with the Three County Fair pageant.
3: We have our pageant coming up on Saturday, August the 15th at 4 p.m. It's going to be at Lynn's Landing. Kim Murphy, she graciously donated her space for our girls to have a beautiful place to compete at. Tomahawk Grill is going to be there serving some fabulous food. Kara Imboden, she has worked so hard on this pageant. I am so excited to have partnered with, we are so excited to have partnered with her. She has this thing planned out to a T. She also added a Miss Inspire class to the competition, so we're excited to see how that plays out.
0: That was Kathy Helton of the Three County Fair Board.
3: One of the things I should say about all of the things that we're doing at the fair, every person from each county can come and compete at each location. except the Miss and Junior Miss for the pageant. It's because those two girls go on to represent us at the state fair. So our three county fair has three girls, total of six, in each class that get to go represent our county fair.
0: Elton says the three county fair is split this year with events scheduled in all three counties, Cross, Woodruff, and Jackson counties.
3: We've kind of played with ideas to get more community involvement, to have more ownership of each county. So the pageant people approached us wanting us to send a girl from each county. So with that on our plate, we're like, okay, this is kind of a perfect opportunity to say we're going to do a pageant in each county. Why not do a livestock show in each county? Why not do an exhibit in each county? Why not do something in each county that each county will get behind and support? So that's kind of how it worked.
0: More events are planned for the next several weeks in Cross County. Events are planned for next month in Woodruff County. The Jackson County events have already been held. Vendor forms are now available for the 2026 Cherry Fest. Cherry Fest Committee will host the annual Cherry Fest Saturday, September 26th at the New City Park in Cherry Valley, next to the fire department. Festival will begin at 9 that day. 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
0: Turning now to some sports news. The Wynn Fumble Club's preseason football kickoff banquet is this Thursday. It'll be held at the Bill Thomas Tech Center to begin at 6. Pete Morey is now a member of the Wynn Fumble Club's board, following in the footsteps of his father, Brian Morey. Pete Morey has seen both ends of the Fumble Club as a player in the 80s when Pete played for the 1986 state championship team, and now as a member of the board.
6: So one of the main reasons I'm a big supporter of Fumble Club is from the experience that I got from it in the 80s. When I first got out of college, I just decided that was a way I could, what it meant to me is just a way I could be a part of the community, and I know what I get rewarded for is I just see players that they know I help support them, and I've gotten good relationships with all of them, and I just know the experience. But yes, Fumble Club, you can go back and ask any player, former player that played, and they will tell you one of the special things about playing for Wynn was the experience of the Fumble Club providing the extras for them, the food and the extra shirts and just things that they needed and the support. So, yeah, it's very special. I tell people this. Very few small Delta towns have what we have. And it's a whole lot easier to lose it than it is to build it back up. So, Fumble Club plays a big role.
0: Pete Morey, Jason Curry will be the featured speaker at Thursday's event. New head football coach Randy Coleman and a couple of members of the 2026 Wynn team will speak. Tickets are $30 each. Wynn will participate in a preseason Arkansas Activities Association benefit scrimmage next Tuesday at Osceola. They'll open their season at home against Marion on Friday, August 28th, 2 weeks from this Friday. Caton Hill's first action as the new Blyville head football coach will be against his former team. The defending Class 2A state champion Cross County Thunderbirds. T-Birds will host Blyfell, now coached by Hill, who served as defensive coordinator for Cross County. Hill was an assistant coach at Cross County for the past 7 years. He is a Cross County graduate. Hill was hired as the head coach at Blyfell this past spring. Cross County's scrimmage game against Blyfell is next Tuesday at Thunderbird Stadium. It will also be the first game as a head coach for Ty Mims, who was hired at Cross County to replace Van Pascal, who is now at Harrison. Mims played football at Arkansas State. He was a defensive coordinator at Jonesboro and was first hired in Jonesboro by now Wynn head coach Randy Coleman. The T-Bird season opener also 2 weeks from Friday at home against Harrisburg. Cross County School District has rescheduled the time for Saturday's baseball tryouts. They'll now be held from 8 a.m. to 11 a.m. Tryouts were previously scheduled for the afternoon. Tryouts are open to students in grades 9 through 12. All participants must have an updated physical. Players should bring baseball pants, baseball hat, belt, cleats, glove, and a bat. Catcher should also bring their own catching gear. The Wynn tennis teams opened their 2026 season yesterday with a match at Marion. The boys fell, while the girls both fell. The Wynn tennis coach, Adam Goins, says he has 9 players new to the sport this year. The boys' doubles team of William Adams and Kenan Winters won their match 6-4, with a girls' doubles team of Alea Crawford and Autumn Weaver also won. The Wynn tennis teams will return to the court Monday in a conference match against Bathville Southside. It will be the first of 3 matches scheduled for the new tennis courts at Wynn High School. Match time is at 3:30 next Monday. Weather forecast calling for mostly clear and 78 degrees for tonight. Sunny, upper 90s, heat index of 110 tomorrow. Clear tomorrow night, 78. Sunny, upper 90s, 110 for a heat index on Thursday.
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1: 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September corn at 436 and three quarters down 1.5, with December corn at 460 and a half down 1.25. August soybeans 1147 and a half down 10.25, with September soybeans 1151 and a half also down 10.25. September wheat at 630 and a quarter down 10.25, with December wheat at 648 and a quarter down 11. October cotton at 8309 up 37, with December cotton at 8439 up 53. September rice 1392 down 10.5 cents. November rice at 1436 also down 10.5. Moving on to livestock now, August live cattle at 232.75 down 52.5. October live cattle at 226.32.5 down 57.5. August feeder cattle at 350.17.5 down 57.5. September feeder cattle at 345.25 up 67.5. August lane hogs at 95.87.5 up 17.5. With October hogs at 83.32.5 down 35. That's your EAB Market Recap, and I'm Scotty Woodson. Have a great day.
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3: Hi everyone, skies are going to be clear tonight as temperatures settle in the upper 70s. As we look ahead to Wednesday, we've got lots of sunshine and some dangerous heat headed our way. The high for Wednesday is going to be 100, but our heat index will be as high as 111. On Thursday, sunny, hot, again a high of 100 degrees. By Friday, still no rain, lots of sunshine, and a high of 101. From the Arkansas Now Weather Center, I'm meteorologist Laura Huckabee.

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1: A full slate of primary elections are going on today in Alabama, Connecticut, Minnesota, Vermont, Wisconsin, and in South Carolina, where there's a special Senate primary after the unexpected and sudden death of Senator Lindsey Graham. The governor there appointed his sister, Darlene Graham, to serve out the remainder of the term. She's running against a crowded Republican field in today's primary. More than 200 are dead in Colombia after a magnitude 7.4 earthquake hit the country Monday. The epicenter, roughly 200 miles west of the capital of Bogota. Emergency cargo flights from Global Empowerment Mission are expected to begin arriving as soon as tomorrow. The mayor of Doral is saying that food is not the number one need right now.
2: There's a lot of products that can be purchased on the ground there for a much less costly price to be able to make sure that what they specifically need is available to them.
1: The search is on for survivors who may be trapped underneath rubble. Several health professionals are raising the alarm after President Trump issued new executive orders cutting back on the number of childhood vaccines. The presidents of two major medical associations are among them.
3: American Academy of Pediatrics President Dr. Andrew Racine calls the order disheartening and dangerous.
4: This is just going to make it more and more difficult for people to get the vaccines that they need.
3: Trump says the executive order calls for splitting the childhood MMR vaccine for measles, mumps, and rubella into three shots. The order would also push for childhood immunizations to be administered at separate medical visits instead of one visit. Dr. Willie Underwood of the American Medical Association says the order puts children's health at risk. He says decisions about vaccines should be driven by rigorous scientific evidence. I'm at Mattinson.
1: A former Marine, Robert Gilman's been released from custody in Russia. He'd been in Russian custody since 2022 after being arrested for allegedly kicking a police officer while drunk. President Trump says Russia agreed to release Gilman after his discussions with Russian President Vladimir Putin. I'm Scott Carr.
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1: A police officer in Los Angeles is pleading not guilty to illegally recording his co-workers' conversations, which the DA's office there says Daniel Flores did more than 100 times while working at the LAPD Recruitment and Employment Division in 2024. Though his attorney, Alan Jackson, says Flores did it to demonstrate employees making sexist, homophobic, and racist remarks.
6: Prosecution of my client, Daniel Flores, sends a really scary message, and that message is, if you expose racism and sexism and bigotry and misogyny and bias within the walls of the LAPD, then you're going to be the one that's frog-marched into court.
1: Jackson says Flores recorded the conversations as part of a lawful investigation, and he's being punished for doing the right thing.
6: He did exactly that which we would expect him to do as an officer of the law, as a peace officer. And yet he's the one in court? Makes no sense. It's abusive.
1: Prosecutors say many of the recordings appear to be edited to conceal Flores's own remarks. He faces up to 13 years in prison if convicted. A couple of senators from California, Adam Schiff and Alex Padilla, are among lawmakers now calling on the online trading platforms to stop offering betting markets connected with wildfires.
7: They're among nine senators doing so, claiming it profits off of disaster and could create harmful incentives like motivating people to start fires. It follows a report saying more than $1.2 million in bets were placed during the 2025 Palisades and Eaton fires. Wagers on wildfires have included how large they will grow and how quickly they will spread. Padilla and Schiff have sent a letter to the Commodity Futures Trading Commission, warning the practice needs to stop. I'm Daniel Martindale.
1: Tuesday was the second day of jury selection in the Tupac Shakur murder trial going on in Las Vegas. Dwayne Davis is accused of orchestrating the murder in 1996. Davis faces life in prison without parole if convicted. On Monday, more than 20 of the potential 75 jurors were excused. That process is expected to last the week. Opening statements are expected on Monday. I'm Scott Carr.
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9: Here's this hour's headlines from the Arkansas Now newsroom. An exam by state psychologists of a woman facing murder charges in the death of an 8-month-old in her home daycare found her competent for trial. Court records show the nearly 2.5-hour exam of 23-year-old Aaron Sauls took place in the Arkansas State Hospital on July 1st. Sauls is facing charges of capital murder after an investigation following the child's death from a skull fracture while under her care. And Pleas entered on Monday for reality TV star Joseph Duggar and his wife Kendra in an Arkansas district court will allow their child endangerment and false imprisonment cases to be diverted for a year, according to court documents. And the Arkansas Department of Health has reported 252 cases of cyclosporiasis. That's up from 173 cases just 1 week ago. From the Arkansas Now newsroom, I'm Hannah Campbell.
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14: Hi everyone, skies are going to be clear tonight as temperatures settle in the upper 70s. As we look ahead to Wednesday, we've got lots of sunshine and some dangerous heat headed our way. The high for Wednesday is going to be 100, but our heat index will be as high as 111. On Thursday, sunny, hot, again a high of 100 degrees. By Friday, still no rain, lots of sunshine, and a high of 101. From the Arkansas Now Weather Center, I'm meteorologist Laura Huckabee.

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2: Hi, everyone. Skies are going to be clear tonight as temperatures settle in the upper 70s. As we look ahead to Wednesday, we've got lots of sunshine and some dangerous heat headed our way. The high for Wednesday is going to be 100, but our heat index will be as high as 111. On Thursday, sunny, hot, again, a high of 100 degrees. By Friday, still no rain, lots of sunshine, and a high of 101. From the Arkansas Now Weather Center, I'm meteorologist Laura Huckabee.

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2: Hi everyone, skies are going to be clear tonight as temperatures settle in the upper 70s. As we look ahead to Wednesday, we've got lots of sunshine and some dangerous heat headed our way. The high for Wednesday is going to be 100, but our heat index will be as high as 111. On Thursday, sunny, hot, again a high of 100 degrees. By Friday, still no rain, lots of sunshine, and a high of 101. From the Arkansas Now Weather Center, I'm meteorologist Laura Huckabee.

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1: The first polls are closing in today's primary elections being held in six states: Alabama, Connecticut, Minnesota, Vermont, Wisconsin, and in South Carolina, where there's a special Senate primary after the sudden death of Republican Senator Lindsey Graham. The South Carolina governor appointed his sister, Darlene Graham, to serve out the remainder of his term. She's running against a full Republican field on this Tuesday primary. Destructive storms that stretch hundreds of miles are pummeling parts of the Midwest and Ohio Valley. A level 3 out of 5 severe storm risks are covering parts of the region, including cities like Chicago and Indianapolis. Reports say more than 1 million people are without power across Ohio, Illinois, and Indiana. The FAA has been screening more than 2,000 video gamers to take jobs as air traffic